0: colour?
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0: Oh gosh, I love that. Just a room full of high vis.
2: Let's go with poo brown.
3: How about camouflage?
4: We definitely need to put purple on there.
0: Photos would look cool.
5: They look amazing.
0: What's one that you don't want?
6: I would probably say the fluoro yellow.
4: Fluoro yellow for sure.
5: Give it a good spin.
0: I'm going to give it a...
5: No! What is it?
6: It's not.
0: It's fluoro yellow.
5: It is fluoro yellow. Kimber is dressed up as a giant inflatable Tyrannosaurus Rex.
0: Taylor, you will be walking down the aisle carrying a goon bag. What did you vote for, Kaylee?
7: I voted for the egg and spoon.
0: So did Pete and I.
5: We know Clayton voted for the goon bag.
0: Bag of Spuds didn't rate a mention in this one, so you won't be carrying a heavy bag.
5: Will she be in a borrowed dress from a stranger, one made entirely of toilet paper, or the Kathy Freeman running suit?
0: What's your first impressions of your options?
7: Just taking a moment to breathe.
5: The Kathy Freeman running suit, Kaylee, is not it.
7: Oh, goodness.
8: It did not win.
0: You will be in a borrowed wedding gown.
7: Yay.
5: Clayton, WA voted to dress you head to toe in all denim, mate. Now we get to reveal how the bride will walk down the aisle to her beloved.
0: All your wedding dreams are coming true. You got the Zorkball. By a landslide, the people have voted that Pete will sing the bride down the aisle. We just need to pick a song for him now.
5: Have you guys watched the movie Step Brothers?
6: Oh, yes.
0: The Spanish version of Andrea Bocelli's Ponte Partido.
9: Pete and I started a pretty serious campaign to get the vote over the line.
5: We practically threw the rest of the show out and just spent the entire time campaigning for 2 hours straight. And guess what?
6: Guys.
5: We got there.
0: Yeah, we did.
5: We got
0: this. You mentioned to us, is your mum got some connection to this song?
6: Yeah, so I rang her up last night and I said to her about the song choices and she bawled her eyes out. And I said, what's going on? Are you okay? My nonno actually sung it to her just about every single night, that song. And she said it would mean absolutely everything if that song was picked. So, yeah, that's why we campaigned so bloody hard for it.
0: That is beautiful.
6: She goes, I've actually watched Step Brothers and I bawled my eyes out when I'm singing. Special meaning as well.
0: Will it still mean the same thing when Pete's singing it and I'm in the background yelling out,
5: Boats and Holes!
0: Turns out it will.
5: One of my favourite parts of the wedding, no doubt.
0: I couldn't find a place to yell it out because their guests were already yelling it out before it even kicked in.
5: The wedding itself happened yesterday, guys. That was all your hard work, bringing all of the elements of their wedding together and then actually putting it all together on the day and hearing it. It was incredible. You're going to get that in a montage coming up very soon. Stay with us.
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6: 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Seconds from clearing. Bit of kitter litter here and there just to soak up some spillage. So just drive with caution. Some lanes are still closed, but it won't be much longer before IRS pack all that up. So just be mindful in the area and be very patient. It's still a tad busy. Men,

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14: Hi there, it's Damien Carbon. It's wharfie time across Western Australia tonight, with tens of thousands of people to pack pubs and bars as the Dockers play for a spot in the grand final. Fremantle clashing with Sydney at the SCG from 5:40 Perth time. Extra security being brought into Fremantle tonight, with big crowds expected along the Cappuccino Strip. Lockie Byrne from 7 is at the SCG this morning.
15: Well, it is a low-key morning for the players. They've been given the morning off, a bit of time to take their minds off the game. It's set to be the biggest for the club in over a decade. A lot of them will spend some time with their families who have flown over to Sydney to watch the game. They're not due here at the SCG until a couple hours before the game.
14: The Prime Minister is this morning defending the backpacker visa shake-up as business groups warn it'll hit farms, tourism and hospitality. And a Carambine grandmother has won $3.39 million in Saturday Lotto. She says life is now all about travelling.
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0: It's preliminary final at the SCG. Well, Sydney have lost their captain Callum Mills to a knee injury. Harry Cunningham is also out. Well, it's Waffle Grand Final weekend here in Perth. Peel Thunder, strong favourites against Claremont at Optus on Sunday arvo. Fremantle Docker Brendan Cox is set to line up for Peel. 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
0: Showers increasing through the day in Perth with a maximum of 26 degrees. A few showers about tomorrow with highs of 20. Keep us on all day for Perth's best variety and the Pete and Kimber Show for breakfast. 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
2: G'day Perth, Wallaby Jeremy Williams here. We're back in the West for one of our biggest tests of the year, Australia versus South Africa at Optus Stadium on Sunday, September 27. 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Big hits, big moments, big WA noise. 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A Home World Cup is coming in 2027. 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
6: Hello, Judy!
7: Hello!
6: Judy, 10 grand. You've got a big plan.
7: Oh, yeah. Just a big, little bit of a big plan.
6: What are you doing? What are your sons doing?
7: My eldest is competing in China next year sometime. We still don't even know what date yet.
6: Is it toe wrestling?
8: Yeah, what's he
6: toe
8: doing?
6: Toe wrestling? What?
8: Toe wrestling.
7: Close. Taekwondo.
6: Oh, taekwondo.
8: Hi.
6: Taekwondo. Why didn't we call your toe wrestling taekwondo?
8: Taekwondo is
7: a great idea. If I win $10,000, it's on.
8: Yeah. All right, Judy. Well, let's get the whole fam involved, right? 30 seconds, 10 questions.
7: Awesome.
8: Pass. If you don't know an answer, we'll come back around to it. Your time will start after Kimber asks you the first question. Your letter today is R for Romeo.
7: Okay.
8: Hopefully you get 10 right. Good luck.
6: Let's go, Judy. Question number one. Name a kitchen item.
7: Pass.
6: A music artist.
7: Rowan Keaton.
6: A colour.
7: Red.
6: A European country.
7: Romania.
6: A cheese.
7: Romano.
6: A famous Australian.
7: Pass.
6: A girl's name.
7: Rachel.
6: A TV show.
7: Oh God, no.
6: An occupation.
7: Pass. Radiographer.
6: A verb.
7: I think that's the worst I've ever done.
6: You weren't doing badly, though. Like, you know, I heard you panic, but you weren't doing badly. The kitchen item you wanted, a refrigerator or a rice cooker.
7: Use them at all.
6: Well, I certainly don't use refrigerator. I think we all use the fridge.
8: It's funny that you say that artist, though, because Rowan Keaton is actually coming up on the show.
6: We call him Ronan Keating, but we know where you were going.
8: He's actually on the show in about 20 minutes, mate.
7: Oops. Sorry, mate.
6: Judy, we hope your son does very well in China. Good luck.
7: Thank you very much.
8: All right.
7: Have a great day.
8: You too. Good on you, Judy. Okay, we are in the thick of the wedding at the moment. The wedding you built yesterday was a massive day. At this particular point in time, what is it, 8:17? So they were about to say their vows to each other, Kaylee and Clayton. Most of the stuff that you voted on WA had come together. Whatever you missed, don't worry. We got you. In a couple of songs' time, we're bringing you a montage of the day yesterday, them getting married and everything happening. Stay with us.
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3: Perth.

0: Pharrell Williams and Happy on the Pete and Kimber Show. Kimber.
1: Yeah.
0: I can tell you it's been 2 hours and counting since I texted Clayton, our groom from the wedding you built, and he has not responded.
1: Nor should he. They had their massive after party last night. After our breakfast wedding yesterday, they all went for a nana nap in the afternoon and then kicked on again from 5 p.m.
0: Apparently,
1: and they were planning on having a big night.
0: Apparently, it was a big kick on as well.
1: It was a lot to celebrate.
0: It was a hell of a day yesterday with the wedding you built finally coming together after weeks of planning, you voting on all the major elements of the show. Whatever you miss, we've got it for you right now. Here is what happened yesterday on the show in a montage, and it started with high drama first thing in the morning where we could not find Clayton, the groom. Take a listen.
2: We're live at Gusty for the wedding you built, WA. You have voted on every element of this wedding. Is it over before it's begun?
3: Don't even put that idea out there. We've tried to call Clayton to see how he's going this morning because he's going to arrive before Kaylee, obviously, and we can't get him.
2: I must admit, he looked a bit quiet and a bit fidgety.
3: Don't you dare. No, I won't. No. I won't have a bar of it.
2: Let us
3: continue like everything's going to be magical because it will be.
2: Okay. Now, it was high drama moments ago. We thought we'd lost Clayton. We have good news. Kaylee and Clayton, we've tracked them both down. They are with us on the phone right now.
3: This is the day, mate. You are just hours away from being married.
4: Yes, here we go.
5: Yeah, wow. I can't wait.
2: The guests dressed in their fluoro yellow. You look fantastic. You are seated.
3: So excited. I've never done a wedding in a T-Rex costume before. it's my first time. I hope I do well.
2: The head keeps on hitting the ceiling.
3: This is what WA wanted, and I will give you what you want.
2: We're going to see Clayton dress head to toe in his denim groom's outfit.
3: Oh, look at it. And the groomsman as well. I mean, what an entourage.
2: Mate, I can say, with the fluoro yellow glasses and your groomsmen dressed in their yellows as well, you guys look like a boy band. It's like, even the denim hat. Like, you've got a denim hat going on.
3: Did you know that you could get this much denim together? It's not even double denim. It's really like, we're sort of quadruple denim at the moment.
4: Yeah, we are denim everything. You want to see what's underneath?
2: Kaylee, I have been confidently told that as we speak, she's in the dress. Kindly given by one of our listeners. The Zorb ball's out there. It's blown up. It's been shined up real nice. How are you feeling looking at it right now?
6: Yeah, ready to jump in. I gave it a big hug, so yeah, let's do it.
3: Look at her. She looks like you're about to take a rugby tackle. She's like hoisted the dress up and she's hoisted it up ready to climb in. Go, Kaylee. Oh, yeah, girl. Look, oh, my God, she's a natural. How are you going in there, Kaylee?
5: I'm good. Can you hear me?
3: Give her a big cheer, everyone.
2: She made it.
3: I don't know if you're ready for this, but WA voted for you.

0: family and listeners to the sensational wedding you built for Kaylee and Clayton. They threw caution to the wind by joining this wild ride, and it's been a few years since Kaylee and Clayton took a chance on Tinder, and neither of them expected to develop into something this special. Are you finally ready to marry this man?
1: So ready. Let's do it.
0: Clayton, it's been an epic month. You've experienced a roller coaster of emotions. You've never felt this kind of intense love before. Do you think the Dockers can get it done tomorrow?
2: Absolutely. We've got a very special surprise. We know you're both very big Fremantle Dockers fan.
3: Yes.
2: And we thought with the perfect energy, we'd get a good friend of the show, Sonny Walter.
3: Oi!
2: To join us for a very special reading. Sonny, take it away.
4: Oh, Frio, given the old heave-ho, we are the Frio Dockers.
1: Clayton, I stand here today on our wonderful, unconventional and completely perfect wedding day. I promise to be your home, just as you have become mine. I choose you today, tomorrow and for the rest of our lives. I love you.
3: My love, from the moment you came into my life, I knew there was something different about you. You're a strong, independent woman, and I admire that more than I could ever put into words. And then there's your smile. That little smile that you do with the eyes squint. So beautiful. I pledge the rest of my life to you. I love you and choose you today, tomorrow, and the rest of our lives. I love you.
1: Love you.
0: By the powers vested in me as an authorised marriage celebrant, I now officially declare Clayton and Kaylee to be husband and wife. Time to seal it with a kiss.
2: I'd like to call up Davey, your dad Dan, Kingaru and Mia for the haka.

0: Gisella Coletti.
1: That's live. That's a live performance. That's how she sounds when she's live.
0: She was incredible. The entire day was incredible. If you want to live the entire day, pictures and videos of the hard work you did, WA, online right now on the Pete and Kimber socials.
1: I recommend you check them out because we were there yesterday and we got to see it all for ourselves. But when I went back last night and looked at the socials, it was so awesome. So the pictures really have captured something special.
0: All right. Rohan Keaton is on the way inside the next 10 minutes in case you missed
1: Alpha
0: how
1: Bucks.
0: Ronan Keating was pronounced in Alpha Bucks earlier this morning. He's coming up inside the next few moments. Now, we had to catch up with him before the show this morning because he's in the UK, different time zones and stuff. You made me sing to him.
1: I think that, well, in fact, I'd say he made you sing to him.
0: Actually, that's a fair point.
1: I would say Ronan put the pressure on.
0: And now, off the back of that, it's possibly turning into a stadium performance.
1: I hope so.
0: And you're going to hear more in minutes.
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4: 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A crash on Canning Highway eastbound at Carrington Street in Bicton. Left lane is closed by incident response. It's pretty heavy.

0: the approach. The freeways this morning, not travelling too badly. Mitchell southbound just under speed, Burns Beach Road. Kunanaferro northbound just at Rowley Road and Leach Highway. 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

0: Bebe Rexha, Faithless. New Religion at 8:31 on the Pete and Kimber Show. Yes, we're running late this morning. Come on.
1: It's fashionably late, just like at a wedding, for example.
0: Exactly. Hope you've enjoyed all the wedding content through the morning, the wedding you built, whatever you've missed, grab it on the Pete and Kimber podcast and, of course, also on the socials. Go and check out pictures and videos. We had just a wild, fun, and at times a bit random roller coaster, if you will, of a Zoom chat with Ronan Keating before the show this morning. He's in the UK. It's different time zones.
1: Well, we've talked to him quite a bit, and so I think when we just started, saw him on the Zoom chat, once we started chatting, we just started solving all of life's problems.
0: It was all of that. Now, we can't bring you that, but what we can bring you is the fact that we got onto talking about his concert, and then you mentioned to him that I did a pretty wild job of singing yesterday at the wedding.
1: Oh, yeah, I wanted him to hear it.
0: Yeah, and so did he. Take a listen to this, because it's gone somewhere.
1: Yeah. Good morning, Ronan Keating. Welcome to the Pete and Kimber Show. So yesterday on the show, Ronan, we married a couple live on air. Some of our listeners, Clayton and Kaylee, who put their names forward to be married, and then all of WA voted for every element of their wedding. And so they chose that I was the official celebrant in a T-Rex, inflatable T-Rex costume, and there was all the crowd were dressed in fluoro yellow. It was pretty wild.
0: The bride arrived in a Zorb ball. You know, one of those big inflatable see-through. It was epic. It was so good.
1: The people of WA had a lot of fun. But one of the things that they voted for was for Pete here to actually sing Kaylee down the aisle. And the song they voted for was Andrea Bocelli, but from Step Brothers, the movie.
0: Look at the look on your face.
1: I want to say, people didn't have enough faith in Pete. And I said from the get-go, Pete's going to be brilliant. And I wanted to play you a little bit of his performance yesterday.
2: I'd love to hear it. Come on.
0: Okay, this is going to be interesting.

0: Because the last time I spoke to you, I played you me doing Tom Jones's Delilah at karaoke.
1: I remember about that.
0: It was horrific. All right. So, mate, I'm just going to test something first just before we do this. Can you hear this sound effect?
2: No.
0: You didn't?
3: No.
0: See, this is what happened last time. That is absolute balls. This is exactly what happened last time.
3: This is devastating.
0: Yeah. I've been told to sing it live. I can't.
1: Okay. I think this is all part of the plan.
0: But, mate, my voice is screwed.
3: Early in the morning.
0: We've got AFL finals over here at the moment, and I've thrown my voice because my team's in it. So I don't know if I can do it in front of you.
3: Well, look.
1: Give it a go. Right. I won't judge you.
3: Okay, just be gentle. Ease yourself in. You know, just a nice gentle start.
0: Yeah,
3: no vocal warm-ups this morning. How professional of us. Ronan, while he's doing this and getting himself ready,
0: I would like to ask you,
3: is there a genre just hiding inside Ronan Keating that is desperate to get out? Some kind of, you know, whether you're a rap god or you know, maybe you've got a bit of Andrea Bocelli, whatever it is.
1: I've tried a lot of stuff, really. I mean, yeah, the operatic thing is, I've never really had a dig at that, though. I love it. I admire people that can do it and do it properly. It's the subtleties in it that really make it special. There's a lot of people can stand up and go, oh, you know, but it's actually the way Andrea Bocelli can like finesse it. And when he does the little run up to the front in that Italian, it's just so beautiful and haunting and gorgeous. So, yeah, when you hear people do it well, it's quite incredible.
3: I feel like I heard Ronan just say anyone can stand up there and go, whoa, as Pete is about to do exactly that. Are you ready, Pete?
0: Okay, I'll see. I'll do me best. I've got just the driest mouth I've ever had in my entire life.
3: Just ease in.
0: I feel like I'm on The Voice. All right. Porti volare.

0: I'm
1: before
0: done.
1: You get carried away.
0: Yes.
1: The 11th of March, Ronan Keating will be bringing his tour to Perth.
2: Oh, do you need like a warm-up act
1: and
2: or
1: that's
2: something?
1: How we find out the truth. That's exactly where I was
3: let's
1: going,
3: get you,
1: Pete.
3: Let's get you on stage, buddy.
2: Just give me
3: let's
2: one.
3: Let's get you on stage in Perth. Okay? Okay.
2: I'll
3: deal.
2: Get,
3: yeah. Deal.
2: All right. You're on. Shake hands over the internet. Bang.
1: You know,
2: done.
1: And, yeah. The, and right. The fact that the tour is called Just Getting Started, Mike, it's a great launching pad for your career, Pete. Right.
3: I'm totally up for it. I mean it genuinely. I'd love you've got till then to work on your diaphragm, and you can come up on stage and sing. You know, maybe in the warm-up set, or we'll figure it out. We'll find a time for you, and you can come and perform.
2: All right, you're on. First step, yeah. HPC, and then next, the world. Let's go and conquer.
3: That's it. Done.
1: Done. What now, I love, Pete, is that Ronan actually leaned forward on that Zoom chat and shook your hand.
2: He did, yeah.
1: He was sincere.
4: It's a gentleman's agreement. And tickets to mine and Ronan's show.
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13: 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It's all about this crash. Canning Highway is now closed eastbound at Carrington Street in Bicton. The intersection is under police direction, so please be very patient. 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
7: Hi there, it's Damien Carbon. For the first time this decade, a WA team will play off for a spot in the AFL Grand Final. The Dockers taking on Sydney in Sydney tonight, with Fremantle fans set to huddle around TVs and pack pubs in Fremantle. Seven's Lachie Byrne is in Sydney this morning.
8: Of course, this is the biggest game for the Dockers in over a decade, but it will be a low-key morning. They've got the morning off to get their minds off the game. Many of them spending some time with family who have flown over to Sydney to watch them play.
7: More than 20,000 WA students were suspended from school last year. That's around 6% of all enrolments. 185 kids were handed exclusion orders, more than double the number recorded just 5 years ago. And Aussie singer Tones and I will headline the opening ceremony of the World Police and Fire Games. Thousands of first responders from around the world will descend on Perth next March for the major event at Optus Stadium.
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7: Fremantle will be met with a hostile SCG crowd tonight when they take on Sydney in the prelim. Dockers going into the game unchanged, while the Swans are making two changes. Callum Mills and Harry Cunningham are out. Premiership pie Daisy Thomas says Fremantle was bounced back well from that qualifying loss to Hawthorn.
10: I think that was just the shot in the arm of confidence that Fremantle needed after a little bit of a dent in that first week from the Hawks. And I think they should be good enough to get the job done in a good arm wrestle, but three-ish goals late in it.
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7: Showers increasing through the day in Perth with a maximum of 26 degrees. A few showers about tomorrow with highs of 20. Keep us on all day for Perth's best variety and the Pete and Kimber Show for breakfast. 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
19: Pete, we're going on holidays for 2 weeks.
20: Oh,
19: don't worry, you're going to get the best off show, guys. You're going to get plenty of cool stuff in there.
20: I mean,
19: break for 2 weeks, and the best way I think we could kick off our break is to give away $10,000 right now.
20: That would be really nice.
19: Because it always gives us a big lift. We always love that. Sharon, it could be you.
21: Morning, guys.
20: Hi. Sharon.
19: $10,000, Sharon. Going? You just want a holiday to Bali. You're going to have spare change.
21: Yes, that'll be lovely.

0: Sharon. Okay.
1: Let's go, mate. Let's go. Okay. All right. It's just you and us, Sharon. You and us in 30 seconds. You and us in 10 questions. You and us in a letter. Let's get it done. Your time will start after the first question Kimber asks you. Your letter today is H for holiday.
2: Okay, for holiday.
1: Sharon, good luck.
0: Okay.
2: Thank you.
0: Sharon, question number one, name a boy's name.
2: Harry.
0: A body part.
2: Hand.
0: A verb.
2: Horse.
0: An 80s movie.
2: Happy Gilmore.
0: A song.
2: Pass.
0: A type of cheese.
2: Halloumi.
0: A female actor.
2: Halle Berry.
0: A fish.
2: Cake.
0: A drink. Oh, sorry, Sharon.
1: Sharon.
0: Look, couldn't quite get there. The song, Halo, Beyonce, but I'm so glad that my favourite cheese got a shout out. Thanks for bringing the love to halloumi. Sorry, Sharon, not this time,
2: anyway,
0: but do try again.
2: Okay.
1: All right, Sharon. Good on you, mate. Thank you so much. Alpha Bucks for $10,000 will return four times across the show when we return in a couple of weeks' time as well, because we are going on break.
0: I've loved working with you, and I'll see you in 2 weeks.
1: We're not done yet.
0: We're such good friends, but we never speak during the holidays.
1: We don't speak during the holidays.
0: We all need a break.
1: Yeah, we just need a good old break, big deep breath. Also, we're going to come back in just a few moments. You know who I could use a hug from right now?
0: I know.
1: Jen Muir.
0: She's so good, parenting educator, and she's brilliant. If the kids are going off the rails, Jen is your answer.
1: Yeah, it's always nice to kick into the holidays with her because the kids are pretty hectic this time of year, getting so tired in the term and stuff. So she's released a book called Why Kids Need Boundaries. Now, I'm going to come back before we get to Jen and tell you a funny story about what happened when I opened that book out of the parcel in front of the kids.
0: Oh, great.
1: It's happening next.
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0: Savage Garden, good morning. You are home through Perth and around WA on the Pete and Kimber Show. Kimber, I've got to tell you a funny story just before we catch up with Jen.
1: Oh, yeah. Jen Muir from Connected Parenting, who

0: gives us so many amazing tips about raising children.
1: Oh, we love her. We always get great feedback after we speak to her from people listening to this show.
0: Well, I know that we connect with her a lot because she sent you her latest book.
1: Yes, and this book rocked up to my house, right? Now, every time a package rocks up to our house, the first ones to see it are the kids. And they get really excited. They get around it. Oh, my God, can I open it? Can I open it? Can I open it? It was addressed to me.
0: Yeah.
1: And so I said, no, this is addressed to me. Like, I'm going to open it. That's a boundary, all right? Like, you know that. We've spoken about it, kids. And they're like, what's in it? What's in it? What's in it? It was a book. And I open it, and it's Jen's book. And the kids peek in. And the book says, kids need boundaries.
0: Why? In the biggest print ever. Why kids need boundaries?
1: And you should have seen the look on my eldest daughter Mila's face. It just dropped. Like, I just said to her that, you know, you're not getting any presents for Christmas. Like, it was that sort of thing. And she stomped her foot and said, I don't need boundaries. You don't need to read that. And she stormed off.
0: Case in point.
1: Case in
0: point. We need boundaries.
1: Jen, thank you very much for joining us on the show. That's exactly what happened with me kids when I had a look at that book for the first time, mate.
2: I love that story. And thank you so much for having me on.
0: Jen, this is such a poignant book. You know, more than ever, we just think kids are just being, they're ruling the roost, and parents want to be their friends and they don't want to traumatize them, and they've taken the approach to not really have clear boundaries because they're worried about hurting their kids' feelings. But we're watching these kids get out of control.
2: Look, I think actually sort of, you know, modern parents have been given so much information. They know what kids need more than any previous generation. They know the parent they want to be more than any previous generation, but being that person in the moment, that is the ask. And I think we've sort of told parents what not to do in terms of boundaries. I think we're steering away from some of the more punitive practices of the past, but we can find ourselves in these moments where kids are pushing back, just not knowing what to do. And I wanted parents to have a bit of a concrete, empathetic, and hopefully at times funny plan to know, what do I do in the moment when my kids push back, when they melt down, when they're saying that, you know, every other kid has a phone except for them, and all of those moments in our parenting that are so hard.
1: Hey, Jen, can I be completely honest with you about something?
2: Yes.
1: I actually am so confused by all the information that quite often I find myself thinking, I don't know what parent I want to be. Like, that's and that's a wild place for a parent to be in, because growing up, I always just felt like my parents had all the answers, like they had so much control over the situation. And I don't know if parents are talking to you about this thought in particular, but I just don't feel like I have that.
2: I think that's a really common thought, because we are the first generation of parents to actually be sitting on the couch at night reflecting, like, oh, I yelled at my kid today. Are they destined for prison because of what I did? And have I got that wrong? And have I damaged their attachment style? Our parents didn't have access to this information. So in some ways that, you know, it was mixed in terms of how that impacted us. But in terms of for them, they didn't have all these worries around, am I doing this right? Am I doing this right? They just did what they did.
0: This book is that opportunity to give parents, you know, to see those guidelines. I feel like this book gives them permission to be that person. Okay, we've got parents who are going around, they're going, I don't want to be as strict as what my parents were, or I don't think like I can because I'm going to upset them, or I'm going to traumatise them, or whatever. And I think people have lost sight of what trauma actually is.
2: They have. And this book really explains that where we've gotten confused with gentle parenting is that we think that in order to be a good parent, we're always kind of being our kid's friend. And actually, a really good parent is walking a balance, like, I'm always going to be loving and kind, but in the moment of a boundary, that can also look very firm and very much like, I'm in charge now because I've got to keep you safe. And long term, you might not like that right now, but long term, you'll be really glad of that. Mm. And I think when parents get permission to step in sooner, they're actually less likely to be as explosive or reactive as if we say, you know, oh, please stop, please stop, please stop, and then we lose it.
0: Yeah.
1: Hey, yep. Jen.
2: Yeah.
1: Can I have a biscuit?
2: I hear how much you'd really like a biscuit, and I really understand the wish or the want, but we're done with biscuits for today.
1: Okay, fine.
0: We don't negotiate with children, Pete.
1: Children and terrorists, we don't negotiate with. Hey, Jen, it's always a pleasure having you on here, mate. Honest to God, as a parent, like, you come on here and I just feel like I can go and conquer the world when it comes to my kids. So thank you so much, as always, in the book.

0: My Kids Need Boundaries is out now. You can go and get it at all good bookstores and online. Thanks so much once again for joining us, mate. Always a pleasure.
1: Thank you so much for having me. I'm so glad you got the book.
2: The kids love it.
1: Your kids have probably put it in the fire.
0: Mate, it's keeping us very warm. Yeah.
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9: 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It's all about this crash. Canning Highway is now closed eastbound at Carrington Street in Bicton. The intersection is under police direction, so please be very patient. Emergency services and towies are all on site and it's really heavy in the area. Good news though, the freeways heading into the city, pretty good run. 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

0: blink twice.
1: That's Shaboozy, Blink Twice on the Pete and Kimber Show. And that is it. Us run one and done for, what do we call it, a term?
2: It's a term.
1: Do we call it a sprint?
2: It's a term. I think people...
1: Do we call it an exhaustion?
2: The collective noun for our team right now is an exhaustion. It's been quite a big time getting up to the wedding you built, which we put on yesterday, which was an absolute success.
1: Huge.
2: We love doing them. They're brilliant. But occasionally, our bosses give us holidays.
1: Yeah, they do. And we can tell you now, guys, that after today, that is exactly what's happening for the next couple of weeks.
2: And, you know, sometimes people will say to us, we don't want you to leave. We really appreciate you guys because we know, we couldn't be here without you listening to the show.
1: Yeah.
2: But if you remember that one time you had to get up at 4 a.m. to catch that flight and you then imagine recreating that every single day of the year and being up and about, you'll get why we might need a break.
1: Yeah, so, you know, just a cheeky sleep in for the next couple of weeks, catching up with the kids and the family and all that sort of stuff.
2: Very nice.
1: But before we go, just thank you so much to this incredible team behind the scenes here on the Pete and Kimber Show who yet again have absolutely nailed the last few weeks. And you in particular, WA, catching up with you every single day is what brings joy to this job. It is the best. We do genuinely miss you for the couple of weeks that we're on holidays.
2: Oh, it fills my heart with joy knowing that some of you wanted to actually get that couple married in a laundromat. Like, it's just, we're never going to let that stuff go. So we'll be back in a couple of weeks and enjoy yourselves and we'll still be here for you.
1: And last thing before we go. Go Frio. Little beauties.
2: Frio.
1: Tonight.
2: Get it done.
1: Hope you've got a seat somewhere. You'll know where I am because in some way, shape or form after the game is done, whichever way it happens to

0: to go tonight, preliminary final against Sydney over in Sydney. You'll hear me screaming for whatever reason, and you'll see me at a bottle shop for whatever reason as well.
1: Go, you good things.
0: Go, you good things, hopefully. It's a big one.
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8: Hey Perth, it's Alyssa. 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
4: 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He's sold out shows next year. You can go along to one of them. 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
18: Hello, I'm Matthew Layton. Huge queues are building at major airports after a technical outage knocked out passport e-gates. International terminals in Sydney, Melbourne and Brisbane are affected, with Border Force officers manually processing passengers while crews work on the problem. Mortgage holders could be staring down another rate hike, with inflation proving harder to tame. RBA Governor Michelle Bullock says some of the bank's biggest inflation risks are now materialising, including surging energy and tech costs.
19: Because of these capacity pressures and the Middle East conflict, inflation is likely to remain elevated for some time.
18: Money markets are putting the chance of a September rise above 80%. And police say

0: four people arrested interstate, linked to two shootings carried out last month. The suspects were arrested in Victoria before being extradited to New South Wales. Detective Acting Superintendent Brad Abdi saying they'll face a variety of charges.
1: Relating to the shootings at Torella and the shooting at Hurstville.
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0: Perth's weather, showers increasing, a top of 26 today, dropping to 13 tonight. Showers easing tomorrow and 20, and Sunday, a possible shower, a top of 21 degrees. 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

0: 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In Outwell, Elizabeth, what's going to get you fired up?
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1: 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Yesterday was Million Dollar Day. 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
1: 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Kaylee and Clayton tied the knot, and you really have to check out all the videos on the Pete and Kimber socials. 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
4: 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Look at, oh my God, she's a natural.
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10: Hello there, I'm Matthew Layton. Airport e-gates are back online after a technical outage caused headaches for arriving travellers. The issue hit international passengers in Sydney, Melbourne and Brisbane. Border Force says queues have now cleared, but it's still working out what went wrong. Four Victorians, including a 16-year-old boy, have been arrested over alleged criminal contracts linked to two shootings. Police say the group travelled to Sydney for the attacks, with the gun allegedly connected to the shootings also linked to a separate fatal gangland attack. A woman who killed and dismembered her husband has been sentenced to at least 3 years behind bars. The Sydney woman pleaded guilty to manslaughter, with prosecutors accepting excessive self-defence. She is eligible for parole next October. And opposition leader Angus Taylor says the coalition will take a careful approach to migration, with a target around 170,000 tied to how many homes are being built.
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10: Perth's weather, showers increasing, a top of 26 today, dropping to 13 tonight. Showers easing tomorrow and 20, and Sunday, a possible shower, a top of 21 degrees. 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

0: 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Got a million for
1: me. We're changing lives on Perth's Mix 94.5. Yesterday was Million Dollar Day. Stefania, she had 100 doors in front of her. She could pick one, and behind one of them was $1 million. Or she could give up that chance for a guaranteed $50,000.
2: My heart is absolutely racing. 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
1: 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And the best part is Natalie still got $10,000. Everyone was a winner. 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
1: Good afternoon, I'm Matthew Layton. A suspected shark attack has sparked a large emergency response and forced swimmers from the water. The search is unfolding at Sorrento Beach in Perth's north, where police are patrolling the shoreline and crews are searching by air and sea. Police have arrested four Victorians accused of travelling interstate to carry out shooting attacks. One of those arrested is just 16, with New South Wales Detective Acting Superintendent Brad Abdi raising concerns about young people allegedly being drawn into organised crime.
2: It's extremely troubling. It's been well documented, I think, and reported in the last couple of weeks about organised crime networks using young males particularly to commit such violent acts where they prey on their risk-taking behaviour.
1: Hundreds of Qantas ground workers are set to walk off the job next week as unions push for better pay and job security. And the Albanese government says another fuel excise cut is not on the table, even as Middle East tensions send petrol prices soaring above $2 a litre.
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1: Perth's weather, showers increasing, a top of 26 today, dropping to 13 tonight. Showers easing tomorrow and 20, and Sunday, a possible shower, a top of 21 degrees. 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

0: 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Getting ready for the Dockers to take on Sydney Swans in the preliminary final tonight in Claremont. Mary, how will you react when the Dockers win and we make it to the grand final next week?
1: I think I would just have to sit on the floor and scream.
0: I think I'll be screaming right with you. That trophy will be displayed for when this man visits next year. Bringing his romantic tour to Optus Stadium, Bruno Mars after TLC, Unpretty, Perth's Mix 94.5.

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1: We're keeping the good times rolling on Perth's Mix 94.5. Yesterday was Million Dollar Day. Stefania had possibly the biggest choice of her entire life. 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
2: 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I have decided I'm going to take the 50K.
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0: Hi there, I'm Amy Goggins. Emergency services are at the scene of a suspected shark attack. Crews called to Sorrento Beach north of Perth a little earlier today. It comes days after a surfer was bitten at a beach in Geraldton on Monday. Reserve Bank boss Michelle Bullock has warned inflation is likely to remain elevated for some time. With three cash rate rises already this year, economists are warning more could be on the way.
17: Inflation is too high. We're focused on getting it back down and making sure that it does not become embedded in into price and wage setting decisions.
0: Meantime, petrol prices around the country have soared to near record levels. They're tipped to rise to as much as $2.60 a litre. Well, the government says another fuel excise cut isn't on the table.

0: And e-gates at Sydney, Brisbane and Melbourne international airports are back up and running after a tech issue caused some lengthy delays. The 14-hour outage impacting those coming in and out, Border Force says it is still working out what went wrong.
1: Men, Movember wants you to know prostate checks start with a blood test. No fingers anywhere. Speak to your doctor at 50 or 45 if you have family history.
0: Showers increasing across Perth for the rest of the day. Tomorrow, though, showers easing up, a top of 20 degrees, a possible shower creeping back in on Sunday and 21. 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

0: That's Mix 94.5, your home of Fridays Live. If you were there in 2017, what was then called NIB Stadium, you would have seen Craig David, Neo, Kelly Rowland, and this man.
1: This song is so catchy, but I feel like if it's sung in a public place, I would get weird looks.
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0: Sean Paul. As we get closer to summer, this feels very appropriate. After Janet Jackson, Perth's Mix 94.5.

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1: Cause for celebration on Perth's Mix 94.5 this R&B Fridays, because we're changing lives. Yesterday was Million Dollar Day. Stefania, she gave up the chance of $1 million for a guaranteed $50,000.
2: My heart is absolutely racing. 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
12: 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Let's go to Alexander with today's forecast.
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19: G'day, Shane Jacobson here. Summertime in Perth means high to extreme UV levels, but Franco

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your home of R&B Fridays, Perth's Mix 94.5, pumping you up for the Freo game tonight. Our very own Pete from the Pete and Kimber Show had a talk to Mason Cox about how he's feeling, what J-Lo told the team. You're hearing that next, along with bit of Will Smith and Black Eyed Peas. 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
15: Hi there, I'm Amy Goggins. A popular beach in Perth is closed after a suspected shark attack. Emergency crews rushing to Sorrento Beach. Teams searching the water for a missing swimmer. Seven reporter Sam Haviland is there.
16: Some witnesses here have told us it happened just around 15 metres offshore when the attack happened, being dragged some distance out through the water. This all unfolded right next to the Sorrento Surf Lifesaving Club.
15: A fourth interest rate hike this year is looking increasingly possible with inflation pressures building again. The RBA governor says higher oil, food and technology costs are adding to inflation. Briefly, Border Force is trying to work out what caused an earlier tech issue with e-gates at Sydney, Melbourne and Brisbane international airports. And a warning of a late flu surge across the country. There's been a 27% spike in cases of influenza, with 31,500 diagnosed in the last month.
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15: Showers increasing across Perth for the rest of the day. Tomorrow, though, showers easing up, a top of 20 degrees, a possible shower creeping back in on Sunday and 21. 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
2: Hey, it's Pete Corelli here from the Pete and Kimber Show. I am stopping in for something very, very exciting, right? We are just a few hours away from our mighty Fremantle Dockers taking on the Swans at the SCG. I've kept a lid on it for as long as I possibly can, but the lid's officially off. I'm nervous. I'm excited. I've had a good chat to friend of the show, Mason Cox, the big Texan from the Dockers, and I'm going to share that with you this hour. How's he feeling?

0: Hey, it's Pete from Mix 94.5's Pete and Kimber Show here, and I'm in to get you as pumped as I possibly can for the Fremantle Dockers do or die game tonight against the Sydney Swans. I caught up with Mason Cox and asked what words of wisdom he's expecting to hear from the coach, Justin Longmuir. Take a listen.
1: I think more than anything, it's just like take confidence from the year that we've had to know that we can beat anyone. And I think, you know, our game plan stacks up in those, you know, the hardest moments. And I think that's probably the biggest thing is just coming back to the realization that, you know, we are good enough to be able to beat any team, and having that confidence and clarity to be able to, you know, execute whenever the pressure's on.
0: The pressure is on in about 3 hours' time. There will not be one eye anywhere across this state, I can guarantee you, that will not have it on the Fremantle Dockers. We're here to pump you up all afternoon as they get set to take on Sydney in the prelim. Turn this one up. It's Mix 94.5.

0: Mix 94.5, it's Pete here from the Pete and Kimber Show. We are pumping you up for tonight's Fremantle Dockers taking on the Sydney Swans in a prelim. Let's find out from Mason Cox what pumps him up for finals footy.
1: Oh man, the crowds, atmosphere, everything on the line. I think like that's, yeah, pretty much just, it's what we play. I don't know, it's like I love entertaining. I'm a bit of a sir, let's be honest. So
0: I know you are.
1: Yeah, I know. I know you are. And I will say, like, every time I do it, if you're an away crowd, I almost just get almost as much excitement about that. Because it's just like, oh man, this many people hate me right now and I love it. Is there

0: a genuine difference between finals and regular season crowds? Like, it just goes up a level, right?
1: Yeah, everyone's nuts. Well, it's just, yeah, I think everyone, obviously, it's this big build up to this one moment and everyone just goes insane. So, yeah, it's, you know, we talk about like the Warfie time. I feel like all the finals is almost like a one big Warfie time in a sense, where everyone just knows what everything means and every kick means so much more and everything else. And you can either fumble under pressure or you can kind of, you know, rise to the occasion. And I guess it's kind of where, you know, legacies are built in a sense. You know, I don't think a lot of people probably remember too much from the regular season as far as 10 years from now. They remember the kind of moments that, you know, put you through to a final, another final or whatever it may be, or a crazy goal or whatever it may be under the pressure.
2: Let's hope he can hear our roars all the way over at the SCG and then in amongst the crowd there as well. The Fremantle faithful are taking every seat that they possibly can. And we are pumping you up for the Dockers taking on Sydney in do or die footy tonight. It's Mix 94.5.
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Hey, it's Mix 94.5's Pete Corelli here from the Pete and Kimber Show, and I am here to get you as pumped as I possibly can for the Fremantle Dockers do or die game tonight against the Sydney Swans. Now, we caught up with Mason Cox, and it is his first season with Fremantle. Far out. What a season to have your first season as Freo. So,

0: What do the Dockers fans mean to him? Take a listen.
1: Yeah, well, oh, geez, they're nuts. Absolutely nuts. And they're everywhere. They are everywhere in a good way. Yeah, no, I think there's like this absolute just kind of love and excitement from the fan base. And, you know, it's amazing for me. Like, you know, I'm in the back half of my career. So to play for a team that has, you know, success like we've had throughout the year, and then to have a fan base that's, you know, showing up week in, week out, you know, with 50,000 plus strong at Optus is, it's so cool. And like I said, it's just kind of goosebumps feelings every time you kind of run out there and hear the roar and everything else. And, you know, I think everyone's just got a lot of enjoyment and, you know, a lot of happiness from the year that's kind of been.
0: Mason, we know you're going to hear our roars all the way over at the SCG. We cannot wait. There are less than 3 hours until the Dockers take on Sydney in a do-or-die prelim. It's footy tonight, and we are behind you, boys, all the way from the west, from everyone here at Mix 94.5. Go Frio!
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0: 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Big cars, small cars, hybrids, EVs, you'll find the perfect car waiting. Oh, what a feeling, Toyota. A crash on the Kanata Freeway southbound at Russell Road Atwell, blocking the right lane with an ambulance on site. It's slow on the Kanata outbound, Hay Street to Mill Point Road and Armidale Road to Russell Road and at Ankerdale Road. Freeway North busy, narrows to Hay Street in the city, outbound on the Mitchell, Arundale Road to Warwick Road and up at Shenton Avenue. Score a win at Dan Murphy's. 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
3: Good afternoon, Rick Arden from 7 News with your update. A swimmer has been killed in a shark attack at Sorrento. The horrific scene played out just after 10 this morning in front of shocked beachgoers. It's believed the man was close to shore when he was attacked. A group of school children had been in the water a short time earlier. Perth mortgage holders are being warned to brace for more interest rate pain, with the Reserve Bank tipped to increase rates before Christmas. The Australian Nurses Union says strike action is now on the table following the WA government's failure to meet promised nurse-to-patient ratios in Perth hospitals. There are fresh allegations that King Charles was elated on the day of Princess Diana's death. The claims are coming from a book written by the late princess's brother, Earl Spencer. And Dolly Parton has given a final message almost a month after her death. The country music queen accepted a Lifetime Achievement Award in a pre-recorded video. And that's the news for this hour.
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5: Sam Jolly with Perth's weather. A cold front will move through tonight into tomorrow morning. Showers should clear by the afternoon, a top of 20 degrees for us Saturday. 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
9: 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AHM. People, things,

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1: Carrie Bickmore
2: and Tommy Little. This is Carrie and Tommy.
3: Yes, welcome to your Friday afternoon. How are we, guys?
4: I made a New Year's resolution today.
5: That's late or early?
4: It's very early, but it's a resolution for summer.
3: Okay.
5: So it's not, it's a summer resolution.
4: Summer resolution.
5: Mm-hmm. But why don't you just start it now?
4: Until the new year.
5: Why don't you just start it now?
4: Because I'm nowhere near water. But I've decided this summer I'm going to learn to surf.
5: You own a pool.
3: Oh.
4: I can't surf in a pool.
5: Sorry, I went too early. Yeah.
4: I think I want to learn to surf.
3: Because
4: I was doing Pilates the other day and I was standing on the bed and I was balancing and then in my little head I had the surfing music playing and then I was like, I think I've got good balance. I think I'd be good at surfing.
5: This is cool. Yeah.
4: Yes, I think I would enjoy
3: pitted,
4: it.
3: Bruh.
5: Yeah, get pitted.
3: Yeah.
5: Get spend pitted. Some time in the green room, bruh.
4: Yeah.
5: Yeah.
4: In the tunnel of death.
5: Yeah. What about
4: they call it?
5: What about the thing where you hate the cold?
4: Will I be a grom? No, they're kids, aren't they?
5: You'd be closer to a grand than a grom.
4: I know the hating of the cold. That's why I'm waiting till summer. Because do you think I should still do it in a wetsuit or do it in just bathers?
5: I think you should absolutely do,
4: it in a wetsuit.
5: Yes.
4: So then I've got to get a wetsuit.
5: Why don't you just hit up the wave park, bro?
4: Oh yeah. Urban surf.
5: Yeah.
4: It doesn't feel as
5: reaching for endorsements this soon.
3: Early in the piece.
4: I don't reckon urban surf are gonna go, we should get carried up for
5: the second mention. Do you think I should wear my Billabong wetsuit?
3: Maybe I'm a Roxy guy.

0: Tigger. We got a big show coming up, including the final edition of Kids Cash Draw. It's happening at 4 p.m. Big cash for little ears. But up next, Bickers.
1: Yeah, I've discovered I've got something from when my kids are a baby that I think is way past its overdue date, and I need to get rid of it. We're going to talk about it next.
2: 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Yes.

0: Carrie Bickmore and Tommy Little.
1: How long's too long, do you think, to still sort of have baby paraphernalia, but you don't have a baby?
2: So I'm only going off what I know to be a thing, which is, and I think you do this, mm-hmm. you keep a lock of your kid's hair.
1: Yes, but I mean more in everyday life, not a keepsake. I mean, it'd be like how, at what point do you remove the high chair from the table that you're all sitting at if your kid hasn't been in a high chair for 5 years?
2: What do you mean? Ages ago. Do you have babies coming round? Not of their own accord. I assume there's an adult bringing them. But
1: so I decided, and this is a whole nother break that I can tell you about, my attempt to do something which I shouldn't have done, which was take my kids out for a family bike ride. Anyway, I went to go and get the bike, and I realized that I still have a baby seat on the back of my bike, and my youngest is 7.
2: Yeah, okay.
1: I don't think she's been in that. She is little.
2: I mean, this speaks volumes about how often you ride your bike.
1: No, but I do ride it, and I just use it as a backpack holder.
0: Oh.
1: But then I looked at it, and I thought, is it weird to still be getting around with a baby seat on the back,
2: Carrie,
1: when all my children ride their own bikes?
2: I'm going to say something that may come off as offensive, and I don't mean it to. I don't think any of these decisions are deliberate choices you're making. I've just noticed when half the time I see your car, it has a P plate on it from when Ollie's driven it. I just think you don't clean up stuff.
1: That's a bit pop

0: and at home.
1: Yeah. Do you have the six stack CD stacker?
0: My car, I do have a stacker.
1: Do you?
0: Yeah.
1: Your car, your Sentry.
0: Yeah.
1: You've got a stacker.
0: Yeah. I've also got a tape deck.
1: Do you?
0: Yeah. That's so fun. I've also got two TVs in there.
1: Do you put CDs in it?
0: No, never. No.
1: Oh, you have to. You need the same ones on repeat. Come on. Fill them with your favourite. What would be your six favourite CDs to pop in there?
0: Queen. Any Rockerstead for stuff. Yeah. Oh, if I can get the Nutbush over and over. If I can get Love Shack on repeat, please. I want summer hits.
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0: Carrie Bickmore and Tommy Little.
1: Because did you ever see that movie about the friends, childhood friends that grew up and kept playing the same game of tag?
2: Yes, I did.
1: Yes, and it had the beautiful quote at the start of the movie that is not from the movie. It is an old quote attributed to a playwright, George Bernard Shaw. We don't stop playing because we grow old. We grow old because we stop playing.
2: Oh, I feel like that's your mantra for life.
1: Well, I was going to bring up, I think I'm growing old because I think I've stopped playing as much.
2: Really?
1: Yeah, I was catching up with mates the other day and I had this exact realization. One of my mates went to the toilet and I said to my other mates that were at the table, I said, should we hide? And he went, and one of the girls we were with went, like, where? And I'm like, by the time we had this discussion, he was back at the table. We used to hide from each other as adults all the time.

0: time, and it is so funny. It's awful when you're the person that everyone's here from. Because the look of panic and the different reactions that happen are so stark. I remember, like, if it was me, I would always know it and start looking for people. I had one mate, and often people will get on their phone and start trying to call the people that are hiding. And because you hide somewhere where you can see what the person's doing, right, and the panic that ensues. I had one mate that came back to the table and he didn't even sit down. He just looked around, everyone was gone, and he just walked out of the pub. And we had to chase him down the street.
1: Go, it was a game. Come we're back. Like, we're still just in the hiding.
0: He's
1: night.
0: Like, oh, he goes, I got so nervous and I thought I must have been in the toilet for ages and everyone must have left and I was too embarrassed to call.
1: I think you are the only person I know that's still a child. You're the guy that's leaving like notes in lockboxes in the park. You're about to go on a holiday with your best mate, a drive across America, and you're going to end at skydiving. Like, you know that. You know that's young people stuff.
0: But I've stopped hiding.
1: Well, do you want to play a game of hide and seek? Because that's what's happening here.
0: Go to the toilet.
1: Okay.
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8: 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Through Atwell, watch out for a crash along Kwinana Freeway southbound at Russell Road. The right emergency lane is blocked there with an ambulance on site. It's heavy back to Armidale Road. Further back on the freeway southbound, slow out of Perth from Hay Street to Millpoint Road. The freeway northbound, busy over the Narrows to Hay Street and then Erindale Road to Warwick Road and also up at Shenton Avenue. Men, Movember wants you to know prostate checks start with a blood test. 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It's Dylan. 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
13: 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And we're live to Sydney for the Dockers Do or Die. 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

0: Barry Bickmore and Tommy Little. 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
1: We used to have a Greek correspondent on this show, but it was deemed too ethnically diverse. So we've swapped him out.
2: To be fair, we only used to get him on air to say Terra Masalata.
1: Yes. Yeah. We now have an English correspondent. London calling. Kizzy.
3: Yo.
1: The British Bolt.
2: Yeah, yo. Yo is in English.
3: I've come in hot.
2: You don't say yo.
1: I can. The
0: hello. How hot? Like we have to cancel the trains hot?
1: Sydney Sweeney hot?
3: Who's your favourite soccer player?
1: Ronaldo.
2: I was going to say, who's your daddy? Uh-huh.
1: Mine's not Ronaldo.
0: Messi.
1: No, mine's Mbappe.
3: Mbappe.
1: Who's your favourite, Carrie?
2: I like to pick favourites. I think they're all pretty talented.
1: You've said before you were a Zinedine Zidane lady.
2: No, I've moved on from Zinedine.
0: Oh, yeah. What about David Beckham?
2: I do like David, but I like him in his veggie patch more than I liked him on the field.
1: What about Diego Maradona, as you called him?
2: I never called him that. It's Maradona, and I'm aware.
1: Okay.
3: So it's not George Desmond Camarusi.
1: He's in my top five.
3: Top five. He plays for the South East Dons.
1: Tell me something I don't know.
3: They are very well. They're a well-known amateur team. It says here, founded by a rapper. But I thought we could play a little game.
1: Founded by a rapper.
3: Yeah, founded by a rapper. I thought we could play a game.
0: Obviously, not a very famous rapper.
3: Had to quit his job.
0: Oh no!
3: As the goalkeeper for his club.
2: Why?
3: But why?
1: Why?
2: Why do you think? He's had to quit his job.
1: I reckon
2: because he's got to go run the fish and chip shop he owns.
1: I reckon if they're an amateur club, does that mean they have sponsors?
3: They do have sponsors.
1: So is there a chance that maybe he works for whoever the rival to their major sponsor is? Is it a conflict of interest? Or perhaps his job is actually working for one of the other clubs. And so they're like, you can't keep doing that because whenever we play them, you let all the goals through.
0: Oh.
3: It's interesting. He does have a new job.
2: Mm-hmm. Daddy daycare. Is he got to take care of the kids?
3: No, it follows the passing of his cousin, and may they vale King Oyo Niyimba Kambamba Iguru Rakudi.
2: Oh my God, he's got to go over and run a country.

0: He is the successor and will become king of the Tuaru Kingdom in Western Uganda this week.
1: Wow.
0: After his cousin, who has been the king since he was three, died at 36.
1: That's a lot of pressure too young.
0: So the goalkeeper has now got to go back to Uganda and run the country.
2: Wow.
0: Yeah.
1: That's really cool. Wouldn't it be good if he then got a really cool team up in Uganda that could like take on the world?
0: Anyway.
3: You're sensing the start of Bend It Like Beckham 3, but Bend It Like, what was his name?
0: Bend It Like Beckham.
1: No.
3: Oh, my God.
0: Well, he's just actually known as Big G, this guy.
1: Bend It Like Big G.
0: Yeah. But he's missed a game. The last weekend, he missed the FA Cup qualifiers. He said, "I appeal to all Ugandans to remain patient and allow us to perform our duties in accordance with cultural traditions for enthroning a new king."
3: And where's Uganda getting that information? Is it on X or something?
0: Where's that's on X.
3: It? Yeah, there you go.
4: Wellness doesn't come with a rule book, and Gary and Tommy wouldn't follow it

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4: 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Through Balcatta, watch out for a crash along Reed Highway westbound after Erindale Road. That's blocking the left emergency lane. Tellies are on site and it's slow on the approach. Also through Atwell, still the earlier crash on Kwinana Freeway southbound at Russell Road in the right emergency lane. It's busy back to Armidale Road with an ambulance on site and still the breakdown in Bennett Springs on Reed Highway eastbound at Altone Road. 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
1: It's time for a bit of surprise secret sound. Bickers, what do you think this sound is? Gary, for a dollar. You can have a dollar. You'll get a dollar if you get it right. What do you think
2: is
1: it is?
2: Is it a camera of some sort?
1: Bow, bow. Would you like to hear
2: Play
1: it again?
2: Play it again. Play it again. Tape recorder.
1: It is not a tape recorder.
2: A shredder.
1: You owe me $3 now. No.
2: A shredder.
1: No, incorrect. Would you like to hear it one more time?
2: Is it a remote control car? Ooh.
1: It has a heartbeat.
2: What?
1: It has a heartbeat.
2: Is it a... what?
0: Is it a Furby?
1: It's alive. I don't know how better to explain it.
2: I don't understand. Hmm. Is it a person's... What?
1: Not a person.
2: It's an animal.
1: Mm-hmm. Would you like to hear, because this animal is capable of making a lot of noises, would you like to hear, you're going to hear this, this is the one animal making these noises, and then you will hear a human who is the human filming the animal.
2: Oh, it's a bird of some sort.
1: It is. Have a listen.

0: Now, I knew they did this.
1: But that's not a kookaburra.
0: That, no.
1: It's just a different bird.
0: It's a, what, you done burping? You good? It's just a bird. It's just a bird.
1: I didn't think you'd notice.
0: What, noticed you burping into the microphone?
1: I did the Coke Zero. It's coming back up.
0: It is a lyrebird, which are famous for their ability to mimic, but I don't know if I've ever actually heard it before. Oh. And because people have obviously taken photos of it in the past, it's mimicking.
1: It knows the sound of a camera. So I wasn't far off by saying it was a camera. It did sound like a camera.
0: Absolutely, it did sound
2: it
0: like
2: a
0: camera.
2: Taking photos like a long time ago.
0: Also, did you know, because I always thought a lyrebird's name came from, because it's a liar, because that's not what, because it's copying other bird noises. It's like,
1: you're
0: not
1: really. But it's spelled L-Y-R-E,
0: yes. And I noticed that too when it was written on the thing. Mm. And so I looked it up. Is it
1: from an area in Tassie or something?
0: It is. That has nothing to do with the name. No, the name is based on the male's tail feathers, which when fanned out during courtship, they look like a lyre, which is an old-fashioned Greek musical instrument similar to a harp.
1: So you do remember one of our all-time Barneys on this show when I said to you, you know, because you're a bird watcher and you lost your mind at being called a bird watcher.
0: Your capacity for me losing my mind, I just said, no, I'm not.
1: No, you said it in a very different tone to that, first of all. Second of all, you've just brought us a whole break on birds. Is there a chance you are a bird watcher and you'd now like to come clean?
2: This is technically you being a bird listener.
0: Yeah, I'm not actually even looking at it.
1: Have you opened the book I gave you yet?
0: Nah.
1: I gave you a bird watching book and I guarantee that you flicked through that book and gone,
0: guess what?
1: Oh.
0: Not once.
1: Fine.
3: How many pairs of binoculars do you have at home?
2: Binoculars.
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13: 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Through Atwell, watch out for a crash on Kwinana Freeway southbound at Russell Road. Incident response have now closed the right lane and ambulance is on site. It's heavy back to Armidale Road. The earlier crashes cleared pretty quickly in Balcatta, Reed Highway westbound after Erindale Road with traffic flowing. And the breakdown in Bennett Springs has cleared Reed Highway eastbound at Altone Road with traffic slowly recovering for the moment. 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Call 1300 057 345. More traffic soon on Mix 94.5, Perth's best variety.
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7: Good afternoon, Rick Arden from 7 News with your update. A swimmer has been killed in a shark attack at Sorrento. The horrific scene played out just after 10 this morning in front of shocked beachgoers. It's believed the man was close to shore when he was attacked. A group of school children had been in the water a short time earlier. Perth mortgage holders are being warned to brace for more interest rate pain, with the Reserve Bank tipped to increase rates before Christmas. The Australian Nurses Union says strike action is now on the table following the WA government's failure to meet promised nurse-to-patient ratios in Perth hospitals. There are fresh allegations that King Charles was elated on the day of Princess Diana's death. The claims are coming from a book written by the late princess's brother, Earl Spencer. And Dolly Parton is given a final message almost a month after her death. The country music queen accepted a Lifetime Achievement Award in a pre-recorded video. And that's the news for this hour.
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9: Sam Jolly with Perth's weather. A cold front will move through tonight into tomorrow morning. Showers should clear by the afternoon, a top of 20 degrees for us Saturday. 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
11: and

0: This is pretty good. Big money for little ears. G'day, Jay Lee.
1: Hello.
0: How old are you?
1: 11.
0: Cool. Do you want to win some cash?
1: Yes.
0: Have you ever won cash before?
1: No.
0: Okay, well, let's do it. All you have to do is you have to listen to the sound of the number that I draw, and if you can guess it based on the sound alone, you win that amount. Does that make sense?
1: Yes.
0: Now, Jay Lee, I'm going to draw, because it is the end of the week and we want to have some fun, I'm going to draw four numbers. So the number you are going to guess is going to be in the thousands, okay?
1: Okay.
0: What's your favorite number? Do you have a favorite number?
1: 11.
0: 11. Okay. Jay Lee, just listen out. Are you ready to go?
1: Yeah.
0: Here you go. What number did you think that was, Jay Lee?
1: 1111.
0: Okay, so Jay Lee, so there's four numbers.
2: Have you ever given out this much in kids' cash draw?
0: I can tell you that the first number is a one.
1: Yep.
0: The second number is a one. The third number is a one. And the fourth number is also a one. You've just won $1,111.
1: Thank you.
0: Oh, my gosh, Jay Lee. How good is that?
1: Good.
0: What are you going to spend the money on?
1: Probably some hay for the cattle.
0: That's cute.
1: Yeah.
0: Buy yourself some lollies or something as well, okay?
1: Yeah, I will.
0: Yeah, okay.
2: Well, kids are the best.
0: Have the best time. Thanks, Jay Lee.
1: Thank you.
3: All over Perth.
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0: for your drive home this Arvo. It's Carrie Bickmore and Tommy Little.
1: It's time for Bickmore's Bits.
2: Here we go now.
3: So do you remember when Dua Lipa got a little annoyed because Samsung brought out a new TV and came in a big box and her face was on the box?
4: Oh, yeah.
3: And she was like,
4: I don't care.
3: Yeah, so she was like, her big face at a concert was on this Samsung TV box, but she had nothing to do with Samsung and she'd never been asked if they could use her image.
4: But she has sung a few songs and Sam would think, that's half the job done.
3: You're starting to sound like Samsung because they don't think it's that ridiculous. The case is back in court and they have argued, they've asked the court to reject it because she's like, hello, there's a $15 million lawsuit happening here. You can't just take my image and put it on whatever you want. And they've argued that you can't claim trademark over a person's face.
4: I thought you could 100% trademark your likeness. I thought that's exactly what the thing
3: that's
4: with AI
3: was. I'm so surprised at. And they've also said, which is so funny, that the TV packaging, big picture of her, TV packaging did not imply her endorsement. Well, what else is it implied? That they just happened to have snapped a photo of a TV at a certain time that she was on it and she was none the wiser. Do you know? Like, it's weird that they would even... that lawyers would even go, so this might stack up.
0: Yeah, our marketing stuff is just haphazard. It just happens when it happens, you know?
4: We don't even know. Who did you say it is?
0: Yeah.
4: Dua Dupo?
0: Yeah.
4: So it's really smart, isn't it? Because Samsung now have been mentioned probably on radio shows all around the world.
0: And Dua Lipa.
3: So it's better publicity, the cost of what they're going to have to pay in a lawsuit.
4: Yeah. I bet you they didn't even put them on all the boxes, just the ones near Dua's house.
0: Oh, my God.
4: So when she was down there TV shopping, as I know she loves to do.
0: Would she be at Harvey Norman or JB?
4: She is doing it again and smashing prices.
0: Yep.
3: What's that?
4: I think they're both JB's logos, aren't they?
3: Are they? Doing it again?
4: JB Hi-Fi, you've done it again?
3: Oh, done it again.
4: Is that right? Or is that McCain's? I think it could be Arthur Keynes.
3: You've done it again. You've done it again.
4: McCain. It always annoyed me a bit because no one says again. Ah, McCain. You've done it again. It should
3: is
4: be
3: McCain.
4: McCain. You've done it again.
3: Hey, you would know the answer to this. You've travelled the world a lot. When you've travelled through Australia, all the towns in Australia, what suburb do you think is the coolest suburb you've ever been to?
4: New Farm in Brisbane.
3: Is that a joke?
4: Why?
3: You've seen this story, haven't you? Because a list of the coolest suburbs in the world has been released. Wonderful. And three Aussie suburbs have made the list, including New Farm.
4: Let me guess at the other one. I would have to go down into Tasmania somewhere.
3: You'd have to go to North Hobart.
4: Yeah.
3: And then you'd have to go down to Melbourne, go to South Melbourne.
4: South Melbourne?
3: South Melbourne, ranked number 39.
4: Jimmy's at the markets.
3: What do you think, though, is your favourite city or suburb that you've been to in Australia?
4: I mean, it's not far. I mean, that Brisbane area is stunning.
3: Well, you've Brisbane got the power- City.

0: you got it as well.
1: You've got the powerhouse in New Farm, and then just down the road, a buddy 5-10 minutes, you've got the whole valley, and the valley pool is one of the most beautiful city pools in the country.
0: It's going to go off during the Olympics as well. Comm Games.
1: Valley pool.
0: No. That's not where they're going to have the races. It's the Olympics. It's 2032, isn't it? Yeah.
1: It's in Brisbane. For this to pay off.
2: You said Comm Games. Do you mean the Olympics?
0: Sorry, I said the Olympics and then I thought I got it wrong because he looked at me funny. So I said Comm Games. But isn't Brisbane hosting the Comm Games?
1: Sorry, I just didn't think it was happening at the Valley Pool.
0: No, it's not. I'm saying the fact that Brisbane and New Farm is such a great area will be awesome when people come.
3: In six years' time.
0: And finally, before we go, so America's oldest dictionary has updated itself. It's added some words. And they're not necessarily the newest words that have come about this year. They're the words over the last 3 or 4 years that are used in such circulation they think they'll stand the test of time.
1: What is the name of America's oldest dictionary? Because I only go off the Oxford or the Cambridge.
0: It's the Merriam-Webster.
1: Oh, I actually do have one of those.
0: Do you?
1: Yep.
0: Well, I didn't say the name of it because I thought no one's going to have heard of the Merriam-Webster. Mm. But anyway, isn't it the Webster Oxford Dictionary?
1: Mm.
0: No.
1: I don't think so. Oh.
0: I'll give you some of the words and you can tell me what they stand for. Yeah. Obviously, we know Rickroll. Obviously, we know shapewear. Chili crisp is going in there. Oh, and I was like, what's chili crisp? It's literally the spicy, crunchy chili crisp bits that you put on like Vietnamese food and stuff. And that's going in as a word in the dictionary.
1: Okay.
0: Chili crisp. There's parasocial.
3: Is this just a big idea for them to get people to buy more dictionaries to get the updated version?
1: No one is giving someone a gift that's a dictionary and going, I got it for you because chili crisp
3: is the updated version.
1: Yes.
0: Well, maybe it'll make them crash out.
3: Whoa.
1: Is that in there as well?
0: An emotional breakdown. Yeah, we're aware. It's like just so weird. When was the last time when someone said, crash out, man?
1: Crash out. Oh, crash out. But I don't think I use it.
3: Get him a dictionary.
1: Yeah.
0: My favorite, though, neck beard.
1: What's neck beard? Is it what it sounds like?
0: A beard on the neck.
1: Mm. Is it? Have I got a neck beard?
0: You do haven't. No, it would be if you grew it out, it would be a neck beard.
1: Oh.
0: Now it's a neck shave.
1: Does anyone have a neck beard but not a normal beard? And so it's just the neck. Perth's Mix 94.5.

0: It's more origins of phrases because...
1: Words. Discuss.
0: Yeah. So what have we got today, Sammy?
1: Oh, you're wearing your nice jumper today.
2: Oh, thank you.
1: Is that your Uniqlo one?
3: Temu.
1: No, I like it. It's like a lemon yellow.
0: Once you guys are done flirting, can we focus
4: They'll
0: on
4: never me? Be done. Let's just be honest.
2: You know what Carrie's doing? She was cutting to the chase. So let's cut to the chase.
1: Oh. I wasn't cutting to the chase.
4: But she was cutting someone's grass, I think.
0: That's exactly what she's doing. Actually, former employee of the show.
4: Yes.
0: Let's not

0: isn't it?
1: But isn't she guilty of cheating? No,
2: no, no, no, no. I'm not her. Whatever, not the other woman.
1: Let's cut to the chase.
2: Okay, so the phrase is cut to the chase.
0: Where did it come from? Where did it come from?
3: Okay. Is it to do with police car chases?
0: Oh, in movies? I reckon it's going to be a movie thing of it's getting boring.
2: Cut to the chase.
0: Am I vaguely right?
1: Yes. What era was it, do you think, of
2: movies? I reckon the 40s.
0: I reckon it's going to be in the silent era.
1: Ding, ding.
0: Which I reckon's earlier than the 40s.
2: 20s.
0: I was
2: going to say 20s at the beginning, and then I thought, nah, that's before the big movies, but what else? Went silent era.
0: What else did you think but not say?
2: You want me to actually tell you what
3: it'll be about?
2: I know.
0: The only thing that...
1: It was in the silent film era in the 20s, so often there was slow romantic setups, long explanatory dialogue.
2: Which is what the ladies want.
1: Yes.
0: Boring.
1: But the action-packed chase scenes were the most exciting parts. So
2: boring.
1: People start saying, let's cut to the chase.
0: Yes. Oh,
2: well done, Sammy.
0: But what I don't really understand how that is what it means now.
1: Because isn't the phrase all about
0: get to the good bit? Yeah, that's good. Well done.
2: You really didn't get that?
4: Carrie Bickmore and Tommy Little. Drive home with Carrie and Tommy. 2026 has been a year of choice.
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9: 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Issued by Hanover. Some debris has come and gone very quickly through Welsh Pool along Roe Highway northbound after Orongat Road. It's still a bit slow there. Also, the earlier crash has cleared in Atwell on Kwinana Freeway southbound at Russell Road. Heavy back to Roe Highway. And a Q-Dale breakdown cleared Orange Road eastbound at Oates Street. 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Call 1300 057 345. 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

0: Now, is it true you've got Gustav driving today?
1: I just thought we hadn't used him in a while, and I love him. He's always got great stories.
0: But he said he lost his Bulgarian license and he hasn't been able to get another one anywhere else in the world.
1: That's why I feel for him. He is a safe driver. What? It's just a one-off incident, you know.
0: What's he? Is he still in his old Fiat?
1: Uh-huh.
0: Is he? Oh, here he comes. Tommy?
1: Flowrider, is it?
0: Oh, I thought we had to buzz in.
1: Oh, sorry.

0: You have to buzz in.
1: Yeah, we do. I forgot we weren't a team.
0: Is it? It is Flo Rida, I believe. And it's, I'm going to go out on a limb and say it's not called Apple Bottom Jeans. And it's not called Boots with the Fur.
1: Is it called Low?
0: And it's not called Looking at Her. It's called Low.
1: She's at the floor.
0: Oh my gosh, I was about to ask the stupidest question. I was about to say, is that an Atlanta accent? And I've completely forgot why his name is Flo Rida. Oh, here's Gustav.
1: Oh, that's a good song. That's the new one that's out.
0: He was hammering.
1: I don't know who sings it. I don't know who sings it.
0: Buzzing, have a go. Tommy.
1: I don't know.
2: En français?
0: It is. En français, it's Pierre. It is Marco Pierre White stepping out of the kitchen and onto the decks. It is
2: not
0: the DJ.
2: Little, he's huge.
0: Yeah, he's a big boy. It's Hugo Weaving.
2: Huge
0: ass. Is he huge ass? Is it huge ass?
2: Hugel
0: Eugenie Bouchard.
2: We're done with the name now.
0: Oh.
2: What's the name of the song?
1: It's so called Hugel.
2: Hugel, yeah.
1: Yeah. I don't know.
3: How
1: what
3: are
1: song's
3: they going to get that?
0: The song is called.
2: Because I've said it so many times on this show.
1: Yeah,
2: and every time we talk about it.
0: Is it called The Leaning Tower of Eiffel?
2: No, it's Moving to the Sun.
0: Oh, why are you moving to the sun? That's a tune.
1: Isn't it?
2: What do you reckon they're saying?

0: No.
1: I'm sure something. Makes me want to go out to the clubs.
2: It is French, right?
1: I haven't wanted to go out to the clubs in a while.
0: Paul at dance hall.
1: Oh.
2: Ooh.
0: Oh, it's Bounce? Tommy? No. Is it not? Oh, he's coming back. Oh, yeah. I know that song, too.
1: Yeah.
0: Yeah. Is that Ugel as well?
2: It's not Ugel.
0: Oh, it's a move to the moon.
2: No.
1: Have you ever heard of
2: I actually don't think I've ever heard of the artist.
1: Who's the artist?
2: Mobin Master featuring Karen Chavez.
0: Oh, Mobin Master. I was Mobin's
1: Who's
0: apprentice.
1: Who's done this one
2: Karen.
1: Today? If we know Mobin Master and Karen Shent.
2: Well, we'll get Guzzy to go a bit slower.
0: Okay.
1: It's a tune, but I don't know what it's called.
3: Should we check with them out?
0: I reckon we just keep moving.
2: Yeah. You show me love.
0: But here comes Gustav again.
4: Oh my god, Gustav, drive slower.
0: What's happened?
2: Matt's got his head back going,
1: Is
2: you guys
1: Tim
2: don't
1: drunk
2: understand
1: today?
2: Music.
0: What are we doing? B-sides from dance festivals we were at?
5: Some of the most popular songs of all time, guys. Not a big deal.
0: Okay, who is it, Matt? Who's this?
5: It's Janet Jackson, Somebody to Call My Lover.
2: Carrie.
1: I love Tim's Janet Jackson, board. But don't even I wouldn't know that song.
5: Hey, you don't love Janet Jackson?
1: I do, actually.
0: Actually, I reckon Mount's right. I reckon you say you love someone and you only like one of their songs.
1: I don't. I love Janet Jackson. I just don't know that
3: as
1: song.
3: As a person?
1: No, as a...
0: Just as what they stand for as a family.
1: She didn't want to contribute to the documentary.
2: What? Told Carrie
1: Sorry, it wasn't a documentary. It was a film. Yeah. Anyway, she wanted a part of it.
0: Didn't she?
1: No.
0: No. They couldn't afford her fee.
1: To
0: or?
1: Be fair, I'm not sure why or what she stands for, but I like it.
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4: 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Crash cleared through Atwell, Kwinana Freeway, South Bennett, Russell Road. It's heavy, but to Roe Highway. Breakdown cleared in Qdale as well. Orang Road eastbound at Oates Street with traffic also looking a bit slow. There's now a crash in Cottesloe, Curtin Avenue, both directions at Salvado Street with some lanes shut through there. Avoid the area. 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

0: After you drive home this afternoon, it's Carrie Bickmore and Tommy Little.
1: So I've heard of a man doing something great on the weekend.
2: Talk to me.
1: And I think it's good sometimes to shout out those in the world that maybe don't often get talked about that are doing cool stuff.
2: Yep.
1: So the man we're going to speak to is Nathan Braddock. He has founded a group called Buddy Up, and this weekend he is running a marathon in Geelong alongside one of his buddies, and I'm going to bring him into the show now. Nathan Braddock, welcome.
3: Thank you, guys. How are you?
1: Good. So talk to us about what you're actually doing this weekend.
3: Yeah, so this weekend running a marathon. So it sounds really simple, but it's probably not that simple. A lot of hard work and effort's gone into it, but we're ready to go. We're excited and we feel like we're going to give it a good shake.
1: Now, quite a few people have done marathons, but this marathon
4: not
1: is
4: simple,
1: different.
4: Not simple, by the way, Nathan. It doesn't
1: not
4: sound simple.
1: No.
4: I know there's more to this and there's more coming, but just as a starting position, as just a normal member of society, a marathon is next to impossible. So.
1: Yes, but that is not the reason we have you on. The reason you're doing this marathon, I think, is just wonderful. Tell me who you are running with and a bit about the Buddy Up program.
3: Yeah, so I'm running with Nicholas, or Nick as we call him. He's one of our participants that attend our programs through Buddy Up, which is a program for young men with disability. Our main aim is to try and create opportunities, to try and create social connection for young people with disability. We've got Buddy Up Geelong and Sister Up Geelong now that started at the start of this year, which is for young females with disability, which was all founded in Perth by one of my best mates over there, and we've been lucky enough to bring it to Geelong and really create those opportunities for young people with disability to thrive in our community.
4: And so, Nathan, what was the, what was the spark that led to this?
3: Well, the spark that led to it was probably my own brother-in-law, Matty. Went to a mainstream school. He left school and instantly overnight, he loses the entire social network. So the real driver for this was creating a space where young people can come, belong, be themselves, find their people, but find connections with those similar to their age. On the mentoring / support worker side, it was really finding young male mentors to connect with young males with disability to try and give that more big brother style relationship.
1: Nathan, you mentioned Nick has autism and this will be his first marathon he's ever run. What have you seen, what change have you seen in him since he started training with you and getting ready for this marathon? What's it brought to his world?
3: He walks around with his chest out now. He's, really well known amongst the boys now as the marathon man, or the kid who's running the marathon. Recently, Lee Troop rang to inquire what he needed to do to make the run more accessible, and he threw it out there and said, would anyone want to do the marathon? And we sort of laughed and I said, I actually think I've got a guy that might do it. And as soon as we asked Nick, he was all smiles and said, yep, I'd love to give it a crack. And he has not looked back. And what running or sport or football or basketball or any of these community type sporting events and clubs do is really connect you with other people, but it gives you purpose. So, he gets up 3 to 4 times a week. He follows his plan to a T. It's giving him structure. It's giving him purpose and a real lot of enjoyment as well, and connected him with a lot of people in the community that he may never have met before.
4: Nathan, this is wonderful. I think exposure to people from all different walks of life is very healthy for the human condition. And I think often 100%. If people are in a group of people in the same situation and circumstances to them, they don't necessarily have a drive to better the world. And so I can see the benefits in all of this. How do people get involved?
3: We really look for that personal side of things. People that want to make a difference, they innately want to care for people and make the world a better place. We love someone to have a Cert 3 and individual support and all of those things. But again, I meet with everyone that we employ for a coffee and I just talk to them about what drives them, why they think they'll be a great mentor to someone young with a disability, what they're

0: experiences. With disability, we find a lot of lived experience is awesome. Someone with a brother or a cousin or a parent or, you know, even an elderly person that they've had to care for, and it just shows that they care. But we do find a lot of uni students that are doing speech therapy or occupational therapy or behaviour support or nursing ties in really well.
1: Well, good luck for the weekend, Nathan. How's your body feeling? Are you ready to fire?
0: We are ripe and ready to go, yep. We have a Thursday run club, which is actually a Point to Pinnacle run club, Carrie. So we had our Thursday morning run with the boys and a bit of a shakeout, and now we're ready to go. Myself and Nick are primed, and the boys at Buddy Up and the girls at Sister Up have been making signs over the last 2 days, some Go Nick signs, some Go Buddy Up, Go Sister Up, and we'll just be part of the community with everyone else cheering on. Everyone, whether that's doing the 1 mile all ability run or it's the 6.5K, the half marathon or the marathon, everyone's achieving a goal for themselves, and everyone deserves to be cheered on there.
2: Nathan, you're doing great work, and to young Nick, all the best for the run. Mm. 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Nathan Braddock, thank you so much.
0: Thank you so much, guys. Appreciate it.
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10: 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Through Jandakot, a crash in place. Spillier Drive eastbound after Quinana Freeway, blocking the right lane. Towies are on site. Also a crash in Ambleton, Tonkin Highway northbound at Broome Avenue. The right lane affected there, very busy, and still delays through Cottesloe with the earlier collision, Curtin Avenue, both directions at Salvado Street. Avoid the area. Incident response and DFS are on site with big delays. 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It's Dylan. 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Call 1300 057 345. 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
6: Good afternoon, Rick Arden from 7 News with your update. A swimmer has been killed in a shark attack at Sorrento. The horrific scene played out just after 10 this morning in front of shocked beachgoers. It's believed the man was close to shore when he was attacked. A group of school children had been in the water a short time earlier.

0: Perth mortgage holders are being warned to brace for more interest rate pain, with the Reserve Bank tipped to increase rates before Christmas. The Australian Nurses Union says strike action is now on the table following the WA government's failure to meet promised nurse-to-patient ratios in Perth hospitals. There are fresh allegations that King Charles was elated on the day of Princess Diana's death. The claims are coming from a book written by the late princess's brother, Earl Spencer. And Dolly Parton has given a final message almost a month after her death. The country music queen accepted a Lifetime Achievement Award in a pre-recorded video. And that's the news for this hour.
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2: Sam Jolly with Perth's weather. A cold front will move through tonight into tomorrow morning. Showers should clear by the afternoon, a top of 20 degrees for us Saturday. 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

0: The weather is getting nicer. We're all thinking about summer.
1: And spring has sprung.
0: Often we're like, I want to get fit. And if you need some motivation to get fit and you're like, I want to get fit with a friend and do something fun, we're going to do our last ever Point to Pinnacle. Why can't I speak?
1: Point to Pinnacle.
0: Point to Pinnacle, which happens in Tassie, November 15. It's
1: beautiful.
0: The last time my foundation, Carrie's Beanies for Brain Cancer, is going to walk it / run it. Your choice, what you do.
1: Yeah.
0: It is known as the world's toughest half marathon. You ran it when you did it.
1: Wonderful day. Can't recommend enough.
0: But I've only ever walked it. So if you're thinking, oh, I couldn't do that, I'm not an athlete. My mum did it with me last year and she made it all the way to the top. She's 74 years of age. Anyone can do it. I encourage you all to jump on Carrie's Beanies for BrainCancer.com. Registration's there. There should be over like 700 of us in a little crew, big crew, doing it together. Mm. It's an epic weekend and you just love it. It's fun. I can't stress enough. It's just you get to the top and you just feel like you've accomplished the most incredible thing, and I encourage you all to join us down there.
1: Yes. Next

Hey there, it's the big Texan Mason Cox from the Fremantle Dockers. And can you believe they're actually going to let me take over at Mix 94.5? I want to play this one, Choosing Texas by Ella Langley. And you can imagine I have two-stepped to this quite often since it came out. On Mix 94.5, turn it up. Just when

0: You drive home, the Sarvo, it's Carrie Bickmore and Tommy Little.
1: And it's not just us here. We have a whole team headed up by the British Bolt himself. British Bolt or British Bolt-ons?
2: Bolt-ons.
1: It is
2: I got a pair of Bolt-ons.
1: Yeah.
2: Yeah.
1: We call them Michael.

0: doubles.
1: Yeah, I take them on and off depending on how I feel.
2: I call them double D's.
0: Do you? Because you say D's eyes should be up here.
1: I did send you a thing today about double D's, actually. Tommy on Insta, I sent
0: it. Oh, you just sent me the Sydney Sweeney out again.
1: Some bird news. The great
0: it's the fourth
1: tits.
0: Time this week, Kizzy. Yeah.
1: The great tits could disappear due to climate change.
0: Oh, that is true. Yeah.
2: What are they?
1: Just birds.
2: Oh, the birds.
0: Yeah. Beautiful birds.
2: And he would love that because he's a bird watcher, obviously.
1: Yeah.
0: I'm a Twitcher, apparently. Yeah.
1: No, that's the online gaming thing. You're an online gamer.
2: I think it's also a bird watcher.
0: Yeah.
1: Oh, okay.
2: Yeah.
0: And it's safe to say they had it first.
1: Yeah. Was Twitching not a bit around? Anyway, last night I went for dinner with my partner, Maddie. We went out for dinner. We went for Mexico.
0: Oh, where she had in her cycle. You like to update us on that?
1: Oh, actually.
2: No.
1: It's funny you ask, because today's a big day in our house. Woke up with some big news.
0: Okay.
1: Yeah. I said, congratulations, but not for a baby.
0: Okay.
1: I like to congratulate her at that time of the month.
0: Yeah, that's great. Do you buy her chocolates?
1: We always have chocolate in the house. We have some Freddos in the house at all times.
0: Okay. Because you never know. When the Crimson Tide
1: But also,
0: might
1: I think a Freddo is a good size to treat yourself. Little Freddo cures the craving.
2: Freddo does feel like a child's chocolate.
0: How long has it been since you had a giant Freddo? Because I remember them as mainly a fundraising thing, and I haven't had a little nibble on a big boy for a long time.
2: What big did friend. You actually want to talk about?
1: We went for dinner, and we went for Mexican, and I ordered, and it's important you know what we ordered, because I think it'll add to what's happening.
0: Mm-hmm.
1: Oh, some birria tacos.
3: Oh, no.
1: Smothered in cheese.
0: My favourite.
2: What is a birria taco?
0: Are you joking?
3: It's the best version of a taco.
0: It's a fried taco with a gravy dipping sauce.
1: So yum. Mm. Delicious. So I'm sat there gorging on that. It's covered in cheese. Maddie's got some prawn tacos.
0: Yuck. And are you wearing a poncho or something?
1: I've got the full regalia on because it's nice to make sure you feel like you're in Mexico.
0: Yeah, of course. Yeah. Sombrero, poncho. You got to put the maracas into one hand.
1: Can I get a Corona? And behind me, two people walked in after us. We were eating. We had also got some fried chicken. There was a lot going on. Like, we were gorging. Like, this is our one meal for the week. We're like, let's let ourselves go. And by week, I mean, we'll go again.
2: I was going to say, to be fair, you've eaten that almost for lunch every day.
0: It was your one meal for dinner.
1: Yeah. Like, we're having a dinner.
0: Which is, you know, half what we usually do.
1: And the people behind us walked in, there's two of them, and they're looking at the menu, and I hear, I couldn't focus on anything else when the conversation started, because all I heard was, maybe I'll get the Caesar salad.
0: At a Mexican place?
1: Yeah.
0: A classic Mexican dish.
1: And then goes, without the sauce, though.
2: Just don't go out for dinner.
1: And then the conversation continued to go, maybe I'll get a burrito bowl. But I can't have it with the mayonnaise.
0: So
2: they're doing what Tommy was doing last month, counting calories.
0: Mm.
2: Too much calories in the sauce.
0: But sorry, even if you are doing that, a Caesar salad, as delicious as they are.
2: They're not healthy.
0: The Mexican in charge of the restaurant should be shot for having a Caesar salad on their menu. But also, it's like, well, as you said, it's bread and bacon.
2: Mm.
1: But it continued to be... Maybe we should get two sets of tacos. You'll have to have three of them.

0: What were they?
1: They were...
2: That was a weird off-mic thing to do.
1: They were a couple. Because one of them was very...
2: At least do it in Spanish. I mean,
0: but hold on, why can't they have been a couple?
1: Because one of them was male, one of them was female, and one of them doesn't go for females.
0: Oh, I see.
1: Yes.
0: Okay.
1: Very obvious.
2: Can I just say,
3: Dos more Corona.
2: We need to work on what our signs are, because just because you order a Caesar salad doesn't mean you...
1: Anyway.
0: Yeah.
3: Oh, so sorry. He wasn't ordering the tacos.
1: No. And then, so then they're getting tacos.
0: I can't believe
1: they end up
0: you're annoyed at their boring conversation and you're still going with this boring conversation.
2: No, to be fair, this one is their one.
1: This is their conversation because I'm just annoyed that I went for dinner.
2: You can't be annoyed. It's 2026. You can't be annoyed by that.
1: By what, which bit?
0: You just felt fat. Is that what you're saying? They made you feel fat.
1: Yeah, they shamed me because this guy wouldn't eat the sauce. And then they were like, let's get some chips. And he said, well, I can't. They're fried, so you'll have to eat them. And I'm just
0: Did you say, I'll eat them?
3: Yeah.
1: This is the same place that last time. To be fair, we were shamed last time we went to this Mexican restaurant because they went, is that too much for two people? And no, you know, I just went...
2: Do you ever think at this stage you should stop taking your girlfriend to Taco Bell?
1: Taco Bell, thank you.
4: Sorry to interject, Tommy. You're aware that Caesar salads are a Mexican dish invented by a Mexican man in a Mexican restaurant.
2: Oh, why did they get Caesar?
0: What?
4: Because his name was Caesar.
3: Oh, that
0: But hold on, then why
3: so
0: are they so... Don't you get a Caesar salad when you... What country do you go to and you have a Caesar salad?
3: Yeah, Mexico, apparently.
2: Well, I thought it's at all Italian restaurants.
0: Italians?
2: Yes.
4: No, it was invented in Mexico City by a guy who had no ingredients left apart from what was in that salad.
2: I apologize.
0: And his name was Caesar?
4: Yeah.
2: To everyone.
0: Thanks for making the break interesting, Tim. That's fascinating.
4: The guy's son still operates the restaurant.
0: Operate.
4: He has a book club as well.
3: And does he react
2: so well? Does he react often?
0: Have all of us.
4: Everyone gets a car when they finish
0: the meal. Operate.
5: Hey, how you doing? Carrie and Tommy will be right back after this.
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5: here's what happened earlier.
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0: Do you want to play a game of hide and seek? Because that's what's happening here.
2: Go to the toilet.
0: Okay.
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13: 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Watch out for the tree over the road in Redcliffe. Great Eastern Highway westbound before Kilgardie Avenue. Left lane closed. Maintenance crew on site there. Still a crash in Jandakot. Really a drive eastbound after Kwinana Freeway in the right lane. Also a crash in Embleton as well in the right lane. Tonkin Highway northbound at Broome Avenue. And the crash in Cottesloe cleared. Curtin Avenue both directions at Salvado Street. JB Hi-Fi has got the new iPhone 18 Pro out now. 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

Hey there, it's the big Texan Mason Cox from the Fremantle Dockers, and can you believe they're actually going to let me take over at Mix 94.5? We're going to get on Taylor Swift because she's one of my favorite artists, and shout out on the new marriage on Mix 94.5. Turn it up. Her name was Kitty.

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2: Because it's time for a new segment.
3: Tranquility Base here. The Eagle has landed.
4: Roger, Tranquility. I mean, can you believe we can put a man on the moon, but we can't?
3: Okay, we're going to be busy for a minute.
4: Okay.
2: So, putting someone on the moon is an incredible achievement.
5: Mm-hmm.
2: And if we can do that, surely there's things in our day-to-day lives that we shouldn't have to worry about now.
5: I think about this sort of stuff all the time, and you raised this last week, and I thought about it all weekend, and I've come up with one.
2: Do you want to kick off?
5: Yes. I don't understand how we can put a man on the moon, but we can't make a self-cleaning toilet.
2: I fully agree.
5: How come we are still using a stick with a brush to get the poo off? Then the poo goes on the stick with the brush.
6: But we do.
5: And then we drag the brush over to the little cesspit of poo. And on the way, we drop the poo over the toilet bowl area. And then we pop it in the little cesspit to clean it. And then we do it again the next day. We do it over and over and over and over and over. Guys, gross. What are we doing with our lives? How can we put a man on the moon but not have self? Like, just there should be a button that goes like a dishwasher. We just put the seat down and it goes. We open it. Done.
2: I agree. I agree with you 100%. I also think, and I know that the Japanese are ahead of us on this, but I also think, how are we still scrunching up pieces of paper to wipe our bum?
5: Yes, the bidet. We've got a no, but we've
2: like
5: got
2: just
5: a solve.
2: Rolling, just scrunching
5: solve.
2: Up.
5: You've got a bidet. That is an option.
2: Yes, that's why I mentioned Japan. Yes.
5: But what's the option? You said, Jesse, use them, but there is an option. What is replacing the brush?
1: The Japanese toilets are self-cleaning.
5: Are they? So they clean your butt and they clean the bowl.
1: And apparently they do some like electrolysis thing that makes the water that you flush into it disinfecting.
2: They're kind of magic, the Japanese.
1: Yeah. I don't understand why we don't have them.
2: I've got another one.
5: Yes.
2: We can put a man on the moon, but why can't we make stain-free oil? So whenever I'm cooking, almost all of my clothes eating. Almost all of my clothes, we wear clothes every day.
5: I know.
2: And we drop stuff on us all the time. I will broaden this out to, why don't we have a stain remover that actually removes stains?
5: So yesterday I bought a new jumper.
2: Yeah.
5: And then I went to a barbecue and then I ate a sausage and the sausage fat dripped on my new jumper and now it's got a stain on it and it annoyed me. And then I thought, why do all of our clothes have what my couch has now? We're literally, I don't know what it is on
2: covered
5: it, Scotch Guard or something. No, it's not old school.
2: Okay.
5: And all like the kids can put anything on it and it just beads on the top and then I wipe it off.
2: So
5: why aren't our clothes like that?
2: This is back to my stain remover thing. So if it's oil or if it's blood or if it's red wine, stain remover gets out none of those.
5: It does. Yeah,
2: it does.
5: Some of it does.
2: Stain remover does not get out oil.
5: Oil's the tough one. The others do come out. I've got lots of blood off clothes.
1: Oh, my God.
2: How come?
5: You know, when I'm on the

0: Rampage. Come on.
1: Yeah,
0: and
1: like, that's right.
0: Guys, boys, boys, boys.
1: That's
0: boys.
1: Right.
0: Your boys.
1: 13 10 60. Give us a call. I want to know, like, we can put a man on the moon, but we can't. Give us a call.
2: Carrie Bickmore and Tommy Little. 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
5: 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In Redcliffe, there's a tree over the road, Great Eastern Highway westbound before Coolgardie Avenue, blocking the left lane. A maintenance crew working on site, so it's heavy there. The crash is cleared in Jandakot now along Billia Drive eastbound after Quinana Freeway, and the vehicle remains off the road, but traffic is flowing. And through Embleton, a crash Tonkin Highway northbound at Broome Avenue, down to a single lane now with police, ambulance and incident response all on site, seeking an alternate route. Last chance to save big during West Coast Hi-Fi's 20% off in-store sale. 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It's Dylan. More traffic soon on Mix 94.5, Perth's best variety.
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2: Tranquility Base here. The Eagle has landed.
3: Roger, Tranquility. I mean, can you believe we can put a man on the moon, but we can't?
2: Okay, we're going to be busy for a minute.
3: Okay.
4: So we discussed this, that we could put a man on the moon, but we can't have self-cleaning toilets. I just don't understand.
1: Yeah.
4: And
1: I don't
4: what
1: know
4: were yours?
1: Why there can't be stain-free oils.
4: Now, a lot of people have called up saying apparently to get oil out of the clothes, you should just use dishwashing liquid.
1: Yes, but why can't we have an oil that doesn't stain?
4: Good question. Sean.
5: How are we, guys?
4: Good.
5: We can put a man on the moon, but we can't put a handle on the side of a toilet seat.
1: Oh, my gosh.
4: That is so true.
1: Sean, you are a genius.
4: Why are we touching the lid when we don't need to?
5: Exactly right. Multi-million dollar idea there, right there.
1: And, Sean, you know what you could do? You could even make it a foot pedal.
0: Yeah.
1: So you just press your foot down on a pedal and it pops up.
5: Let's just master the seat first.
1: Yeah, okay. Yeah. Sorry, I've got two steps ahead. Sean, was there a particular moment when you handed it ended up, covered in piss or something that you thought of this?
5: I've got three sons and they just piss all over the bowl and you know how it is.
1: Yeah.
5: There should be an easier way.
1: Also,
4: I don't get that.
1: Why don't we teach boys to be spissers?
4: Mm. Just
1: you know what
4: aim
1: I mean?
4: Better.
1: No, just sit.
4: Well, sure, sit.
1: Are you a spisser, Sean?
5: Am I? I beg your pardon?
1: Sorry. It's yeah, no, that's fair enough. It's when you sit down to piss. I'm a spisser when I'm at home.
5: Oh, on the rare occasion.
1: Oh, yeah, okay. Okay. Would you ever teach your boys to sit?
5: Look, if they've had too much to drink and they've got to keep the missus happy, that's a certain scenario you want to be sitting for.
4: Yeah, but then you'd have to change urinals and stuff then. Because urinals, the reason you guys can all don't have to line up for hours is you're not waiting for a cubicle. You just go all stand and pee.
1: I sit in the urinal.
4: Yeah, but you know what I'm saying. The whole system would have to change. And do you really want lines?
0: No, but you can keep the urinals for the standing time.
1: I don't do it when I'm out.
4: You don't do what? Sit down?
1: I don't spiss when I'm out.
4: But I'm saying if you were to teach our kids and change the whole thing.
0: They'd get to a urinal and go, I don't know what to do here.
4: Exactly. Yeah. And then just change it all. Jesse, we can put a...

0: man on the moon, but we can't what?
1: We can put a man on the moon, but we can't do scissor packaging that needs another pair of scissors to open it.
2: Oh, my gosh, Jessie,
1: like, we're
2: I
1: buying
2: know.
1: Them because we need them, and then, like, you need another pair to open said pair. Like,
0: that's so true.
2: Jessie, I feel like that about all of that. You know that plastic packaging that's welded shut on the
1: yeah.
2: side?
1: Yeah, it's
2: the
1: same. And then you slice your hand open trying to open it even without a knife or something like that. Yeah.
0: I think it's sharp things, because I bought a pair of nail scissors and nail clippers the other day. Same thing happened with that. And I think it's because it was sharp. Knives are the same.
2: Why can't scissors come in cardboard?
0: They probably could, but maybe then there's a risk that they
3: bust out of their own packaging.
2: No, but no, because the blades are closed.
0: Together. I know.
2: There's no sharp outside bit of scissors.
0: No. Mm.
2: Also, should scissors handles be softer? I feel it hurts my hands,
0: especially when you do repetitive stuff or try and cut cardboard.
2: Yeah, and as you know, I'm cutting up a lot of poetry these days, and it's tough on the old digits.
0: Phil.
4: Afternoon, legends. How are you?
2: G'day, Phil. What do you got?
4: So we can send the man to the moon, but we can't. I've got two quick ones for you.
2: Yeah, go for it.
4: But we can't design a deodorant that lasts till after lunch.
2: Yep.
4: And the second one is, why can't we put metal in a microwave? You want to reheat a baked spud and you can't do it.
2: Yeah.
0: Okay, hold on. Yeah. Two things. Firstly,
4: yep.
0: There is 24-hour deodorant.
2: No, but
0: isn't
2: it doesn't
0: there?
2: Last 24
4: doesn't
2: hours.
4: Doesn't last, mate. Yeah. It does not
0: but
4: last.
0: But do I smell?
2: Carrie, you literally said today how much you're sweating.
0: I'm sweating, but I don't smell.
2: But deodorant's antiperspirant. It's meant to stop you sweating. Phil, why can't you agree with Phil? You're literally the demonstration of what he's talking about.
0: Okay, I agree with
4: Phil. I'm sure Carrie smells lovely under the armpits.
0: Oh,
4: but
0: I
4: hey,
0: do,
4: let's not
0: Phil.
4: Go there, right? Yeah.
2: And Phil, the microwave, I agree. Why? And also, even just a microwave that heats evenly.
0: I think we need to dispel some myths about the microwave.
2: Like what?
0: Well, I always got taught that if I stood in front of the microwave that I would like burn my ovaries.
2: Yes.
0: I don't know if that's a myth or not. So, I got told you can't put like Glad wrap in the microwave because all the plastics.
2: Really?
0: Yeah.
2: So the thing I will say about the microwave, which is why I don't stand too close to it, is when it's on, I don't know if you've noticed, if you have a Bluetooth speaker playing, the microwave cuts out your Bluetooth speaker.
0: No.
2: And I'm like, if it's stopping that, it's...
3: Oh, because you've got Bluetooth in your...
2: In my junk, yes.
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12: 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Still a tree over the road this evening through Redcliffe, Great Eastern Highway westbound before Coolgardie Avenue. The left lane is closed with a maintenance crew working on site. Expect delays. Busy on the freeway northbound, Rowley Road, Mill Point Road to Hay Street, Reed Highway to Warwick Road and Ocean Reef Road. Southbound runs low from Loftus Street to South Terrace, Canning Highway and between Russell and Thomas Roads. 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
11: Good afternoon, Rick Arden from 7 News with your update. A swimmer has been killed in a shark attack at Sorrento. The horrific scene played out just after 10 this morning in front of shocked beachgoers. It's believed the man was close to shore when he was attacked. A group of school children had been in the water a short time earlier. Perth mortgage holders are being warned to brace for more interest rate pain, with the Reserve Bank tipped to increase rates before Christmas. The Australian Nurses Union says strike action is now on the table following the WA government's failure to meet promised nurse-to-patient ratios in Perth hospitals. There are fresh allegations that King Charles was elated on the day of Princess Diana's death. The claims are coming from a book written by the late princess's brother, Earl Spencer. And Dolly Parton is given a final message almost a month after her death. The country music queen accepted a Lifetime Achievement Award in a pre-recorded video. And that's the news for this hour.
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13: Sam Jolly with Perth's weather. A cold front will move through tonight into tomorrow morning. Showers should clear by the afternoon, a top of 20 degrees for our Saturday.
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0: Fifi, Fev, and Nick for your Friday. Here we go. The weekend's here, and one of our favourite guests. Ooh.
1: Yes, absolutely. Are you okay, Josiah? Sorry.
0: This man just makes me choke up. His music's so beautiful.
1: You got very emotional, and I don't blame you because we do love him that much. Ronan Keating, welcome back to the show.
2: Oh, thanks, guys. Love that. Thank you very much. I like that I choke you up, buddy.
1: Really,
0: I grew up listening to you, Ronan. It's an
3: honor. Well, Josiah is best when he says nothing at all, so it's actually quite fitting.
1: This is exciting because we're loving you. We see you on Channel 7, and we can't get enough of you, and you're doing such a great job on The Voice, and what an amazing pool of talent that have and I'm proud of Aussies because we just keep coming through, like more and more talented Aussies.
2: It's unbelievable, the talent. I mean, I've been doing this for a while now, and I you think that you'd have exhausted it all, but it's still happening. You know, it's incredible the talent that comes out of this country, of Australia. It's unbelievable. I'm really impressed. Now, I do have a 12-year-old artist on my team, so obviously. He's only come of age to be able to be on the show. But, you know, some of the other artists we have, you know, are, you know, all sorts of ages. And it's like, why haven't you been here before now?
4: With the 12-year-old, I love The Voice. I watch it. And you had a bit of a debate, I think it was on Monday night, about putting her through because she's at such a young age. And I've got three kids that have gone past 12, and at no point would I think that I'd put them into a music industry at 12 years old, because they've got to live their life a little bit. Like, how are you wrangling that?
2: Well, it's a lot. I mean, I joined the band when I was 16, and to be honest, I feel that was too young. You know, you're still supposed to be climbing trees and cycling your bike at that age. And, you know, Layla, she's just a powerhouse vocalist. And at 12, as a father of children, my kids are aged from 27 down to 6. I've got 5 kids, and, you know, I have seen my kids come up, you know, and be, you know, the children of a celebrity, right? You know, whatever we call ourselves, and, you know, a person in the spotlight. And it concerns me all the time, and they're my children. So imagine a child at 12 years of age, you know, being cast, you know, sent into the spotlight. It worries me. It definitely worries me as a father. And, you know, but she's got a great head on her shoulders. You know, her family are wonderful family. And you know, it's a real dilemma. There's no doubt about it. It's a real dilemma, but they have to be handled, you know, with such, you know, kid gloves. I mean, that's the thing, and it's really important.
1: And that's what where you're such a good, not only obviously a coach and a mentor, but a great role model, because as you said, you got into this at 16, and you are one of the success stories that you look at where you are now, and you were able to keep it, you know, because we do see a lot that don't necessarily handle it well. Yeah. So that's a credit to you.
2: Well, I think family is really important. If I think it's, you know, I always kept my family close. I always got home as much as I could. You know, mom's cooking was always so important, sleeping in my own bed. And they never let you get, you know, lose the run of yourself. Your family, you know what it's like. Aussie families are the same. They'll pull you right back down to earth again if you think you're kind of... that's not allowed. And I think that's really important and valuable. And that's why, you know, someone, you know, so young at 12 years of age, having her family around her, which she has, her mum and dad are there at the show 24/7. It's really, really important.
1: Now, speaking of pulling you back down to earth, let's just pump you back up again, because you last night announced your world tour.
0: Yes.
1: Just getting started. Very exciting for all your fans. March 2027, you can get tickets. Set your alarms next Thursday at 9 a.m. ronankeating.com. How exciting, Ronan. Now you're showing all your proteges how it's done.
2: I'm really excited. You never know. I might have invited some of them along. Let's see how it all goes in the final. But I'm really excited to bring this show. Look, I've been doing it for 33 years, but the last 10, 12 years, I've been doing a lot of City Hall theatre tours because I've enjoyed the intimacy. And then I did 2 shows with my band in London in Emirates Football Stadium. We had 45,000 people at night, and I got a taste for that again. It was like, I like the big rooms. I forgot all the drama, the costumes, the pyros, and I thought, I got to bring this, a taste of this back to Australia, because I've never done this in Oz. Not really. I mean, and this is the biggest global tour I've ever announced in my career. It's so exciting. And I'm excited to bring all the songs. There'll be Boyzone in there, mixed, and there'll be my solo stuff, obviously, and a few surprises.
1: Ooh, look forward to that. Hey, speaking of surprises, now, Rona, we it's a Friday on our show, and we, for a long time, like over a decade, have a segment called Is It Amazing? Now, we were told you might have an amazing story. Is that right?
2: Well, I heard someone said this to me, and I started thinking about it, and there were so many amazing stories that I thought, I'd been lucky, you know, from singing with Pavarotti and all these kind of mad things, Elton John and Madison Square Garden.
3: That's a good start. You know, just
4: I'll just pick up those names you dropped.
3: Yeah, I know.
5: Yeah, so you tripped up on the way out the door. You know, just recently, I was in Germany on tour last summer, and it was just, I don't want to take too long in the story, but basically the short story was I was playing this castle, this big open air castle with an orchestra in Germany. My wife was in South Africa and she flew up to meet me in Frankfurt, and we had a couple of days together while I was doing the shows. And I was driving to the gig one day to the sound check on the first day. And the guy, the driver said to me, oh, you know, the guy who owned this castle, Lord such and such or whatever, he's seventh cousin to the king. And I was thinking, oh, the king of England. And I was thinking, oh, I remember my wife telling me that she was somehow connected to the king of England as well, seventh cousin or something. So we went and did a bit of homework. Lo and behold, my wife's great-great-great-great-great-great-great-great-grandfather built the castle in Germany.
1: Wow. Where you were?
5: Where I'm doing the gig my wife's from Storm's from Australia, yes, right? So we're in Germany. We're in Germany in this castle. What's the chances? There's lots of castles and stately homes all over Europe. And we're playing this place, Gotha Castle, G-O-T-H-A. And the Duke Utrecht, blah, blah, blah. Anyway, unbelievable. And then I play with the orchestra. And the head of the orchestra after the gig comes over to me and he says, not only did the Duke build this castle, but he also started this orchestra. So this orchestra has been going for how many hundreds of years? And he started the orchestra and I'm playing with my great father-in-law.
1: Wow.
5: The orchestra. I mean, what's the chance? I got to write a book about it. I mean, or something. It's just ridiculous.
3: We'll give you something better.
1: Yes, it's amazing.
4: It's amazing.
1: That's how it's done. Ronan Keating, yes.
4: He's clocked it. Now all the other people that call up, good luck.
0: Ronan Keating, thank you so much for your time. Tickets on sale next Thursday, 9 a.m. Details, ronankeating.com. So I got through all that choking up.
1: Just getting started, the world tour.
0: Ronan Keating, woo-hoo! Thanks for your time on a Friday, mate. All the best.
5: It's good to see you.
0: You too, mate.
4: You too, bro.
0: And you know what, Ronan Keating, after that amazing story, your calls on the other side of this for your Friday evening for Is It Amazing? Let's hear your amazing stories right after this.
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11: 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T's and C's apply. We still have that tree over the road this evening through Redcliffe, Great Eastern Highway westbound before Coolgardie Avenue. The left lane is closed with a maintenance crew working on site, so it's a bit heavy there. Freeway southbound, slowing from Loftus Street out of Perth down to South Terrace, slowing again Canning Highway and between Russell and Thomas Roads. 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It's Dylan. 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

0: Yeah, how good is a Friday here with Fifi, Fev and Nick, the happy hour. Crack one open with us. It's a good time of the evening on a Friday, and why not do this?
1: Is it amazing? Yes, it's amazing.
2: It is amazing. Jason Derulo, you can be seen him in concert. Okay, now, we have Steve. What is your amazing story?
3: Okay, there's a chick. I don't know her name, but she's the league best and fairest, and she's had 96 appearances with 95 wins.
2: What are we talking, Steve?
4: Footy.

0: 95 wins. How can you beat that?
1: So she's only lost one game ever in her career.
0: That's correct.
2: That is a phenomenal effort. What's her name? Did you say you don't know her name?
0: Yeah, I'll find out her name. I got told by my boss. So.
1: He said this chick.
0: Yeah, she's a chick.
2: Steve, can I guess? I'm just going to have a crack. I'm just going to have a guess. Are you a Jason Derulo fan?
0: I can be.
3: Positive can-do attitude. You can get anything done.
0: I'm a Bruno Mars fan.
4: Oh, yeah.
1: A Bruno Mars.
3: Bruno's Mars.

0: So
1: You're a champion.
0: Yeah, there you go. So I actually quite love the game of netball, but I haven't played for a long time.
1: I'm going to find out her name and I'll get it back to you.
2: There's so much I love about you, Steve. One, yeah. I thought, oh, he's a Jason Derulo fan who just wants tickets and is calling about anything. And then, no, you weren't just calling for
3: the
2: tickets.
3: The second half was right.
2: You just had a story about someone you've never met. You don't even know her name, but it's a really good stat. So thank you, Steve.
1: I love it. I reckon it's amazing.
2: It is amazing. Well,
3: I'll be honest. This is the aim of the segment. 95 from 96. It's not 96 from 96.
2: It's a close. Oh, Josiah.
0: What's Josiah?
3: Mate, it's not perfect.
2: Just needs a little twist bit at the end.
3: I had a similar thing in junior footy, and we won every game from under 12s round four until the under 16s grand final, and we lost that. Oh, no. It was bad to lose a granny.
0: We were under nines, under 16s, and they didn't lose a game at all.
1: Oh, I love you guys. Keep up the good work.
2: Hey, Stevie, you're off to Jason Derulo.
1: Oh, beautiful.
2: Just close your eyes and pretend it's Bruno Mars.
1: I will.
0: That's like the team under us. Chrissy Newman, my best mate, they won from under nines to under 16s. Not one game did they lose. They had, listen to this, Cody, they had Matt Boyd, Chris Newman, Adam McPhee, and some of that. They had five players get drafted out of their team.
3: Wow.
0: That's incredible. Anyway,
3: what a team.
0: Play on.
2: No,
0: do I get Derulo tickets?
2: Have you two got any more sports stories that you want to
3: Feb might
2: out?
3: Have more than me, I reckon.
2: Hi, Catherine.
3: A couple of war stories.
4: Hey, guys. The character of Steve's going to be hard to beat, but anyway.
2: Do you like Jason Derulo, though, Catherine?
4: My daughter does.
2: Yay. Okay, good. Excellent.
4: Okay, so I'm sorry for Nick. This is a baby story, but...
3: No, it's all right. I've got one on the way.
4: In 2012, I was having my first baby and planned on calling her Allison. The midwife just happened to be Allison, right? No big deal.
2: Yeah.
4: That was in 1993, having my first baby.
2: Mm-hmm.
4: 2012, when I was having my third baby, so 21 years later, I planned on calling my daughter Annie Laura. And the Laura part was from an old family friend, a little girl I hadn't seen in 18 years. Anyway, the midwife just happened to be that Laura, and also the other Allison was the other midwife I had.
2: No, 21 years later.
4: Yes.
0: Did you call her that name?
4: I did. So I've got Annie and then Annie. Sorry, Allison and then Annie Laura.
3: But the Laura that you were going to name your daughter after was the midwife.
4: Was the midwife as well.
3: And, there you go.
4: And I kid you not, while I'm telling you guys this story, there's a Kia Carnival in front of me, and the number plate is Laura.
2: Yes, it's amazing. Catherine, you thought Steve was a tough act to follow. In terms of characters and personality, he was going to be tough to follow. You are the perfect example of this segment.
3: Nailed it.
2: Amazing on so many levels.
4: Thanks, guys.
3: You know what's phenomenal, though? Someone got a personalised number plate for a Kia Carnival.
5: Yeah.
3: That's on a car.
5: Derulo tickets for you, Catherine. Enjoy Monday night.
4: Thank you.
5: Yeah, good.
0: There's a lot of names, though.
3: Yeah.
0: I didn't think that was that amazing.
3: No, but the midwife was the girl she was going to name her kid after.
2: I've got to do it again for you, Fib.
0: I heard it all.
2: No, Allison was named after that first midwife. Midwife was at the birth 21 years later.
0: Yeah.
2: And
0: I've had the same obstetrician.
2: Laura was the name, the girl that she was naming her after was in there too. That is phenomenal.
0: Yeah.
2: No, you're not. It's not got you?
0: Nah.
2: Oh, wow.
5: Do you want to go to Derulo?
2: She's got a Kia Carnival in front of her with the number plate Laura.
0: That was impressive. As you would say, Nick, there's a lot of names. The netball story is incredible.
2: We didn't even have a name for the netballer.
0: Yeah, the chick.
2: Yeah.

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4: 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Taking a final squeeze at the roads for you this Friday evening. Don't forget the Northbridge Tunnel closing from 8:30 through till 5 a.m. tomorrow morning for general maintenance. Be aware of that and take your plan B. Freeway northbound, just busy Mill Point Road to Hay Street. And on the freeway southbound, slowing down at Anchortel Road and still a bit slow through North Fremantle tonight, Stirling Highway southbound at Tideman Road. The blackout sale is now on at 40 Winks. 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It's Dylan. 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
1: Mix

0: It's Fifi Fibonacci for your Friday evening, the happy hour. Hope you had a great day getting you home.
1: Now, yesterday, Arvo, as I said, there's a baby coming any day now. It's officially 38 weeks today. My beautiful wife, Luch, very, very pregnant, and house got cleaned yesterday, and the boys are out. Luch was out. So it's the last time that's going to happen without a baby around for 2.5 years.
2: And I love that you've clocked that. Like, that's like most people wouldn't even register that, but you.
3: He's thought 2.5 years ahead.
1: It's like the day before going into jail, you know, treat yourself. But I did. I have
3: grandparents to look after the baby.
1: No, I don't. They're a lot, but they're not. I mean, they're not helping with a bait. Like, for how long? A couple hours? What do you mean? No. It's on. But anyway, the house is clean. But I realized, I'm like, there's parts of the house. My office in particular just gets, everyone just throws their stuff in there. Does my
3: how
1: head
3: big's
1: in.
3: The toilet?
1: But the cupboard is, the kitchen cupboard, sort of walk-in cupboard, was a disaster. Hasn't been properly cleaned out in ages. There are about 150 different types of shopping bags, whatever. Cleaning those out. And I found some beers that were at the back of the cupboard. And I'm like, geez, these beers are old. I'm just going to crack them, pour them down the sink. There were maybe 10 different cans and bottles. Pour them down the sink. I'm on the very last bottle. Now, the house has just been cleaned. I twist it open to pour it down the sink. The entire thing explodes. Ooh. All over the kitchen, into the lounge room, up on the roof. Oh. It looks like an explosion at the beer factory of old beer.
0: Ugh.
1: Old smelling
3: what
1: beer.
3: It was gonna stink.
1: What was on the floor on the other side of the kitchen bench in the living room area is Lucha's suitcase for the hospital.
2: Oh, oh no.

0: No.
1: The birth plan on top.
0: Oh, no.
1: Drenched in old beer.
0: Stale beer.
1: In stale beer. They,
2: that's on you for having it ready for so early.
1: What's that?
2: I can't believe she's packed already.
1: I thought you were going to say that's on me for not drinking the beers while I was doing
2: this. No, I was already disappointed in that. 10 beers, you just drink them. Who cares?
1: Oh,
2: run the gauntlet.
0: No.
1: They were all.
0: Is that whole
1: all,
0: suitcase?
1: No,
0: done?
1: So thankfully the shell thing was, but all over it and the birth plan and all this stuff. And Lucci said she'd moved the pram the day before. She said if the pram was covered in old beard, that might be it.
0: Yeah,
1: it might be a 38-week pregnancy / divorce.
3: 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We're

0: It's Fifi Fevenick for your late drive home on your Friday, the best happy hour of the week. And I tell you what a week we have had.
1: Yes, it's been such a fun week. And in fact, I've forgotten a lot of it. Shall we relive it with the Fifi Fevenick Bulletin?
2: Good evening, I'm Alexandra Bright, and this is the Fifi Fevenick Bulletin. We are well and truly at the pointy end of the AFL season and only 1 week away from the grand final.
3: Note to every AFL team, when you mark a ball in the forward line...
4: I'll just jot this down.
3: Can you write this down?
4: Because I'm an actual forward coach.
5: Tell the girls today when you get a training.
3: What you need to do is kick a goal.
4: Okay,
3: and kick bang, a goal. Freo
5: I've never
3: went,
5: looked at
3: bang,
5: it that way,
3: bang,
5: Fev.
3: Bang, okay. Bang.
4: Kick a goal.
3: And yeah.
5: Get the ball. No, don't forget, Fev. She was a beforehand. She said, when you get the ball.
4: Get the ball, yep.
5: Yeah, kick a goal.
3: But I watched the... Because when I
5: Hopefully
3: watched the,
5: you can break it down into easier terms.
3: See, when I watched the Doggies-Crows game,
5: How is this lady?
4: Oh, my

0: Spring racing season. Lady Gaga welcoming a baby. I had to hide a pregnancy. When I was pregnant with Trixie, I was part of the Channel 7 sports coverage of the Melbourne Cup. My stylist, she was trying to cover it. So I had peplums. I had massive headpieces to try to detract from what was going on.
1: What year was that?
0: 2012.
1: God, I would have been getting around loose as a unit then.
0: I'm wondering. No, I never interviewed you.
1: God, you wouldn't have been interviewing me.
2: Yeah. They would have put Feb in the green tent.
3: The latest viral trend blowing up the internet is people using AI to show what they looked like in the 80s. But it's also bringing up discussions about parenting in the 80s.
0: Walking down memory lane, reflecting on old school parenting. Sam, what did your parents get up to?
4: So we're at the petrol station. It was late at night. I was maybe 9, 10 years old. She goes in to pay for it. I go in with her and she's left her handbag at home. Doesn't have a phone, doesn't have a wallet. The attendant's not very happy with her. So in her frazzled state, decides to leave me with the attendant at 10 o'clock at night while she goes home to retrieve her handbag to come back and pay. And left me with a random, servo.
0: I'll leave my most,
4: at 10 o'clock at night.
0: My most valuable thing at
1: a service
0: station.
1: Imagine she never come back.
3: Massive news as actor and comedian Stephen Curry is rumoured to appear in the stage adaptation of Aussie classic film The Castle. That is another person trying to cut his grass.
5: I'll tell you a story about Croft. Years ago, he used to come see our band play, and he came up to me one day and goes, hey, I really want to be an actor. Can you maybe get us an agent? And I said, tell you what, you get us a game for Hawthorn, I'll get you an agent.
2: That's a fair trade.
3: First, it was baby moons, but Australia is now seeing the rise of postnatal retreats, with parents booking hotels after they've had a baby.
2: After my wife gives birth, she wants to go to a

0: ladies coming. Don't know if you know this about booking hotels. The first thing they ask, which nights are you staying? Don't know. 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But can we stay?
1: Why don't you just book for a week?
0: Have you? I don't know what week it is.
2: Do those before? Free cancellation bookings. Just book heaps.
3: Yeah. 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
1: We've just wrapped up another epic Pete and Kimber wedding you built. 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

0: Girls are back on for your Friday nights.
1: Oh, yeah, baby.
2: What up, baby?
0: TGIF,
2: my guys.
0: Bloody
2: what
0: oak.
2: A week.
0: What a week. Guys, we've got to talk about, you've been a snow machine in New Zealand. I've been living through you vicariously through your Instagram stories. Look like a vibe.
2: Oh, God.

0: because I've been here, I've been there, and I've been everywhere.
1: You've been everywhere, man. No, but Queenstown, Snow Machine, what a festival. We literally hosted a party on a mountain in the snow.
0: We
1: did.
0: It
1: was like so incredible.
0: It was a lot of fun.
1: A lot of fun.
2: Wow.
1: I just wish I could like ski and snowboard. That was the one thing that I was lacking. But it definitely wasn't lacking
0: in the
1: party.
0: You didn't even try, respectfully.
1: Come day three, babe, when I like by the time Rafa got off me and it was like an hour left, I was like, next year.
0: Yeah.
1: I'll be back.
0: We'll be back.
1: Well, I'm the shell of a human.
0: I was very, very pleased that I got at least half a day up the mountain, which I was going to be so upset if I didn't get that.
1: Babe, that mountain was so big. Like, that was a huge mountain.
0: It was pretty big.
1: I've only ever been to Okay, so that's my second time in the snow ever. And I just was, like, blown away. Like, I was like, is this the norm?
0: It's big, but it's, like, nothing on mountains in Canada.
1: That's insane.
0: Like, not even close. But it's a good mountain for sure.
1: Oh, God, yeah.
0: We're talking about Cadrona, if anyone needs some context, about

0: and I peak.
1: Oh, okay, nice.
0: I got the names mixed up.
1: Okay, fair.
0: Anyway.
1: Yeah, no, it was really beautiful. But back on home soil, which is nice.
0: Feels good to be back.
1: Yeah, we launched our Jagger & Stone, which is our fashion label, a prey collection this week too, which was a lot of fun.
0: Yeah, it's very cool. Good. Lots of leopard print.
1: Oh my God, I need to tell you guys something embarrassing that I did.
0: Tell me what.
1: When we were there. Or should I tell you next?
0: Okay.
2: Maybe tell us. Yeah, tell us next. Tell us next.
1: Oh my God.
2: I would love
1: that. It's giving me, it's full cringe vibe. I'm like, ugh, why did I do that?
2: Okay, cool.
1: Anyway.
2: We also need to unpack the Sydney Sweeney stuff because that is everywhere at the moment.
0: Oh
1: isn't it?
0: Crazy, I've got mixed views on that, so let's unpack that later.
2: We'll do that soon. Stick around right now. Let's get on DJ Konski for your Friday night. You got Lucy and Nikki.

0: the group chat energy, but on the radio. 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
1: It's Miley, and you're listening to my song.
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0: right around the country, you've got Lucy and Nikki from the Happy Hour with Lucy and Nikki podcast. Grab it right now. It's on the Listener app, wherever you get your podcasts.
1: Yeah, guys. So we were just at Queenstown or in Queenstown for Snow Machine over the weekend, and we did a lot of work with Oakley, like the sunglasses brand, and I had these Meta AI glasses on.
2: Oh, and by the way, guys, they are unbelievable.
1: So cool. You can like play music through them. You can take photos. You can be filming, which is crazy because you can literally have them on and like be filming everything, like your POV.
2: No, yeah. You can literally say to them, right, you can be wearing them and you can be on a jog and you can say, hey, Meta, how many minutes until I get home? And it'll be like, you have 7 minutes until you'll arrive home based on your running speed. It's crazy.
1: Another big one as well is like if you're looking at something, like say, for example, if you're like a tourist in a city or whatever, you can be like, Meta, what am I looking at? And it's like, oh, that is the church of blah, blah, blah. Like spits you like out what it is. So anyway, I take those on your next bloody sightseeing journey. But for me, I was editing this video after with my Meta AI glasses. And I had them on pretty much like the whole of our Jagger and Stone party. And Shannon Knoll was there, guys.
2: Oh, Knollsy!
0: Hey, you met him in the flesh because remember we had him on the show not too long ago.
1: We met him in the flesh for the first time. And like, so obviously I can just hear myself. Oh, my God, Knollsy. Oh, carry on.
2: Babe.
1: And then.
2: At least I dropped a few unsavory words. At least literally. I know it's in good company with Knollsy.
1: I know. And then I give him a hug and then I retreat back. And this is literally like my exact POV. And then, no, my finger goes out and I stroked his little goatee. Oh. And I was like, what?
2: You can't
1: just actually do that?
2: Babe, you can't just touch someone's goatee.
1: I know, babe. I was like, what a freak. And I just had that moment. I was like, wow.
0: Did he care?
1: No, he just kind of was like, like smiled and kind of that was it. But I was just like, it was so cringe rewatching that back and watching his like exact reaction because I couldn't exactly remember if I definitely did it. I think I was just like really hyped up.
0: Oh my God.
1: I was like, oh, the dumb shit you do. It's like that time we saw, who was it at that Coachella party, babe?
2: Oh, it was in hindsight, I think it was P. Diddy.
1: I think it was P. Diddy. It actually was, wasn't it? Pre-cancellation station.
2: And guess what Nikki said? Oh. Say it, me.
1: I said, g'day from Australia.
2: No, there was so many.
1: What's wrong with me?
2: There was so many people. There was so many people trying to get his attention as he was like walking out of this party.
1: And I opted for g'day from Australia. Like,
2: but
1: are you serious?
2: Even the voice you said it in, I was like, this bird's actually hopeful. She's like actually shooting her shot
1: like,
2: right
1: I
2: now.
1: Fumbled hard.
2: G'day anyway, from Australia, small shockers.
1: Basically, if there is a celebrity in your company, probably don't put me there beside them because I will say something absolutely cringe.
2: Yeah, well, babe, we've all said something cringe in our time. I actually just can't even do small talk with people ever. I just don't talk. I'm mute.
1: Well, maybe it's for the best. Well, at least you're not stroking goatees out there.
2: That's true. That's very true, baby. The Meta glasses are scary because sometimes I'm like, I'd rather not see what I'm doing at all times, to be honest.
1: That's the moment I had. I literally was like,
0: did you see that the new Apple Watch software, it can record the last 15 seconds of your conversation? So if you

0: miss something in conversation, you can go back and it will tell you what was said.
1: Oh, no thanks.
0: I know.
1: I better just leave that.
0: Scary.
2: Tell you what, there's already that many ways you can get cancelled in this world.
1: Don't we know it, Tom?
2: Don't we know it?
1: Don't we bloody know
0: it? Oh, God. Hey, stick around on the way. Lots happening in the world of Sydney Sweeney this week. We're going to unpack it right after this. You got Lucy and Nikki.
3: On the train.

0: 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Lucy and Nikki.
1: Hey, this is Sonny Federa.
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0: It may be very, you know, not PC, but I think it makes them a lot of money.
1: Well, it makes it things viral.
0: Yes,
1: and
0: exactly.
1: And that's sort of like if people go viral, they just tend to, I guess, make money. I don't know.
2: And I reckon whoever was going to get the next campaign with her after that American Eagle one was like rubbing their hands together because they knew that it would make noise, whatever it was going to be, whether it was controversial, whether she was naked or not, you know?
0: Literally. For sure.
2: You got Lucy and Nikki.
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20: Miss us? Don't worry. We're back and better than ever. Lucy and Nikki.

0: Right around the country, you got Lucy and Nikki and...
1: Lucy and Nikki's Advice with the Queens. Let's get it.
2: All right, guys. We have someone that's written in to the DMs and left us a little voice note. I haven't even heard this yet, so let's give it a whirl, Shawnee.
3: Hey, Lucy and Nikki. I'm just looking for some advice. I have this boyfriend who I've been with for about 2 years. I love him so much. He's the lead singer of a band, which, you know, is really fun, and I love going and watching him perform and stuff, but they're about to go on their first Australian tour, and I've started noticing that a lot of girls seem to give him a lot of attention, and it's making me feel a little bit insecure and a bit nervous at the moment. I'm just looking for some advice for you guys for how I deal with this.
2: Oh.
4: Oh.
0: I've never heard you guys stuck
2: a word.
0: Why
2: did we just throw ooh for so long? That would be really hard because, you know, like the whole groupie thing, band-aid thing, like girls can really throw themselves at men. I think you just have to really...
4: It's like the athlete thing too, hey? It's like, you know, not only sometimes do you have to worry about your boyfriend cheating, there's obviously a lot more temptation if they've literally got like girls literally throwing themselves at them.
2: But like all I can say is, don't focus on things that haven't even happened. Like if you trust your partner and you've like maybe raised that it makes you feel a bit like anxious or whatever, and he can kind of like, you know, talk you off the edge a bit to be like, babe, I love you, I've only got eyes for you, then that's just sort of what you have to focus on, don't you think?
4: Yeah, I mean, that's all you can do. To this topic, but from another angle, sometimes I actually do get shocked because we do have quite a few good male friends, some of which, you know, play sports or are DJs or whatever, and a lot of them do have girlfriends, and it actually does shock me how many girls will still shoot their shot to someone who very publicly has a girlfriend. Like, it kind of blows my mind, actually.
2: I know. It's a crazy world out there, but, like, anyone is capable of doing that. You just have to trust the person that you're with that they're not going to lean into it.
4: A cheater's going to cheat no matter what.
2: Yeah.
4: So you've just got to trust your boyfriend. And if you get any kind of bad intuition, I would say keep your wit because, you know, your gut just always knows.
2: And just tell him he needs to be honest. Like, just because you're going away on tour doesn't mean that that excuses anything. Like, if something fishy goes on, you tell me.
4: Anyway, well, that's it.
2: Put that in your pipe and smoke it, I should say. I was like, put your pipe away and smoke it.
0: You got Lucy and Nikki.

0: 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Lucy and Nikki.
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0: Right around the country, you got Lucy and Nikki from the Happy Hour with Lucy and Nikki podcast. Grab it right now. 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
1: Mirror, mirror on the wall. Who's the smartest of them all? It's about to get tricky. Lucy versus Nikki.
0: Oh, yes. So, you're new here. There are five questions. Lucy and Nikki must buzz in with their name when they know the answer. If the first person gets the answer wrong, the other gets a chance to answer and claim a point. Best of five wins. We go to a tiebreaker. If it's even, today, girls, you were taking on actors.
2: Oh, fun. Okay.
0: Yeah. All right. Let's do it. Question one. What film franchise was at the center of the Vin Diesel, Dwayne Johnson feud? Yes.
3: Oh, Dwayne Johnson feud. I was going to say Fast and the Furious, but that is...
2: I can say it.
3: That doesn't have... Okay, Fast and the Furious.
0: That is correct.
2: Yeah.
3: Hang on, Dwayne Johnson's The Rock. He wasn't in Fast and Furious.
0: He was in one of them. Yeah.
2: Yeah.
3: Okay.
0: And then, I know.
2: You reckon they're similar too?
0: They'd be.
2: Like, why did you cast two bald men?
0: That's true.
2: Surely one it's is true. Doing the most.
0: With deep voices, yeah.
2: Right? No. Like, deepest voices.
0: No.
3: There you go. Well, congrats to me on that.
0: So. There you go. Question two. Let's go. Which actor was fired from Two and a Half Men in 2007?
2: Nikki got that.
0: That was Nikki.
2: Charlie Sheen.
0: Charlie Sheen, correct.
3: Because what's that funny line that he said? Are there drugs in the house? I don't know. If there are, can you find them and give them to me?
2: He lost it, didn't he?
3: That is such a viral TikTok sound.
2: Oh, wow.
0: All right, question three, one all. In which TV series did Bryan Cranston play Walter
2: Nikki.
0: White? Yes.
2: Oh, sorry, who?
3: Lucy.
2: Walter White.
3: Lucy, yeah. Lucy, Lucy, yeah. Lucy,
2: go,
3: Lucy.
2: Lucy, go.
3: Oh, my God, what's it called? With the they make meth.
2: Oh, Nikki. Nikki, yeah. Nikki, Nikki.
0: Yeah.
2: Breaking Bad.
3: Yeah. Oh, that's what
2: thanks
3: I knew.
2: Thanks for giving
3: it.
2: Me the point because I had no idea. Never
3: I
2: seen
3: did
2: it.
3: Know.
2: Hey, never seen it. Yeah, but you didn't know the name, right?
3: Oh, yeah. Well,
2: sucked in.
3: I can't even argue with you anymore under fear of getting cancelled. So.
2: Yeah, that's right. Watch yourself, doll.
0: All right. Question four. Nikki, if you get this, you're the winner.
2: Oh, well, that's nice.
0: Which actor became involved in a public feud with the actress Olivia Wilde during the promotion?
3: Lucy.
0: Don't worry. Yes.
3: Harry Styles.
0: No.
3: Oh, the girl. The cute girl. The one that is with Harry Styles in the show.
2: Florence Pugh.
0: Yes, that is correct.
2: Oh, you would never have got her name, eh?
3: No, I never would have
2: known. Yeah, I know. That's a fair win to me.
3: Oh, whatever.
2: Just checking that's all good, Luce.
0: I will say.
2: Don't get cancelled.
0: And I know I just played the winning music, but Nikki, you didn't say your name, but...
3: And I will say I just gave you half the answers.
2: Wait, turn this game back on. Let's go one more point to the death.
3: No, you know what? I'm sick of I've had too many arguments this week. Nick, congrats, Nick. You're a winner. I'm a loser.
2: Wow, thanks, babe. You're not a loser, though.
3: I'm done with it.
2: Listen.
3: I'll have no more negative competition in my life right now.
2: All right. Well, win goes to me then. Yeah.
0: You got later. Lucy and Nikki.
1: Ladies, tonight, let's go. Want more Lucy and Nikki? Grab the podcast Happy Hour on the Listener app or wherever you get your podcasts. Lucy and Nikki.
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0: biggest energy for your Friday. How we like it.
1: Yeah, baby. Yeah, that's right. That's right. Oh, honestly, having a great night tonight, guys. It's good to be here with you all. My favorite little dream team. How's everyone's week been?
2: Oh, listen, babe, I feel like I'm still in recovery mode from our week-long tour last week.
1: We did
2: three shows in like 5 days, and my voice just hasn't quite recovered. So I do pre-warningly apologise for the
1: husky. She's got that good little husky voice.
0: Is it sore or is it just cooked?
2: I've just got a bit of a cough.
1: Just lost it.
0: Yeah, right.
2: No, I do have a cough.
1: Well, babe, I'm not surprised. I'm not going to lie. On that flight home.
2: Yeah.
1: There were so many horrendous coughs. I literally was like so scared for Rafa, my baby.
0: Oh, yeah.
1: It was just like a lot of people, obviously, just after a really big weekend, just like coughing. I'm like, oh.
2: Yeah, tell you what, guys. If you ever get the opportunity to go to the festival in Queenstown called Snow Machine, give it a go because it's such a fun combo of music and snowboarding.
1: They also have one in Japan, which is in, what, is it February next year?
2: It's in March.
1: March next year.
2: Yeah, I think I'm definitely going to go.
0: Side note, Rafa is the cutest baby I've ever seen, I've decided.
2: She's so cute.
1: Isn't she beautiful?
0: The little photos you were sending through last week from the live show, but she's just so cute.
1: I know. She's honestly such a dreamboat. She's been such a good little bubba. She obviously was on the tour with me as well. So it's nice to get her home. I need to buy her proper little bed and set her up this week because she's kind of in between sizes at the moment, so she'd been sleeping in my bed, which means I'm definitely not getting much sleep.
0: She'd be loving that, though.
1: I know. She loves it. Anyway, it's nice to have a little cuddle, guilt-free cuddle. But anyway,
0: so cute.
1: Coming up next, guys, one of our favourite segments, which is called This Wouldn't Fly Now, where we actually get to dig up old TV shows that simply would not fly these days. We've got a goodie coming up next.
0: Ooh, we'll do it right after this. DJ Konski with a mashup. You got Lucy and Nikki.

0: anything messier than your group chat, Lucy and Nikki.
1: Hey, it's cat time.
2: Here's our song.
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0: Right around the country, you got Lucy and Nikki from the Happy Hour with Lucy and Nikki podcast. You can grab it right now. It's on the Listener app, wherever you get your podcast.
1: Oh, my God. I cannot believe this would not fly now.
2: All right, guys. So today's This Wouldn't Fly Now is a TV show that was called Style by Jury. It was a Canadian makeover show and format which aired from 2004 to 2010.
3: Well, I like to see a show come out of Canada.
2: Yeah, rare, I feel, but literally. I don't know. The premise of the show is centered around first impressions. Candidates are told that they're doing an audition for a makeover, but they're actually unaware that they have been pre-selected for the show. Hidden in the auditioning room behind a two-way mirror, a jury is asked for an honest first opinions about the candidate. Once the shock of the two-way mirror is revealed, the jury's first impression is played back on a monitor and the candidate is often
3: brought
2: to tears. Let's have a listen.
4: Looks like she's dead. She's a walking dead person.
5: I think I gave that lady money under the underpass the other day.
6: She is so neglected.
7: Can't imagine anyone kissing her with those teeth.
5: It looks like a bomb went off in her mouth.
8: I wonder if she has any other health issues. I don't know that she could do anything for a living where she needs to interact with people.
9: She has never taken a minute to care about herself.
10: She just does not care whatsoever what people think about her.
11: I think she needs a reality check before it's too late.
12: Karen, there you go. The jury has spoken. What did you agree with?
13: Bad teeth, being skinny, it's metabolism or whatever.
12: You're a little shaken up right now.
13: How could anybody not want to kiss me?
2: Oh,
3: that's
2: so
3: mean.
2: Wow, guys, the show ran for 8 seasons. How the hell did it last for that long? So basically, after they would have these first impression, whatever it is, the candidates then undergo a top-to-toe overhaul.
3: Typically, so at least they give them, at least there's some, they get something good in return.
2: Well, they get extensive cosmetics, dentistry, dermatology, hair, makeup, fashion. However, they say it's presented as the internal transformation and coaching, which together enables the candidate to view themselves in a whole new light.
3: So, they get like a positive outcome at the end of the day, but they have to endure all of that roasting to start off with.
2: I know, right? Like, I would hate to be doing that. That's so awful.
3: Yeah, listen.
2: That just would not fly now, honestly.
3: It simply would not fly now,
2: babe. This
3: is
2: why this segment is called exactly
3: that. Do you know
2: what,
3: though, babe? You know what's not that different to a TV show like that? The
2: TikTok
3: internet.
2: Comments. Yeah.
3: Yeah, the trolling on the internet now isn't far off those TV shows. So, you know what? We've got our own modern day version of it, really.
2: Literally. Anyway, where's my makeover?
3: Literally.
0: You don't need one, Dale. Hey, stick around on the way. Apparently, the alcohol industry has lost a lot of money. Not because of you two, that's for sure.
3: We're single handedly keeping it going.
0: You are. We're going to unpack it all right after this. You got Lucy and Nikki.

0: right around the country. You've got Lucy and Nikki from Happy Hour with Lucy and Nikki podcast. You can grab it right now. It's on the Listener app, wherever you get your podcasts.
1: And that's right, guys. A lot of people, a lot less people, I should say, are drinking booze. And I have got a crazy statistic in front of me about how much money the alcohol industry has.

0: has lost, how much do you reckon it is, Nick?
1: Oh, like, is it an actual number?
0: Yep.
1: Millions.
0: Oh. $1 million is pocket change these days.
1: Like, maybe like $500 million.
0: $830 billion over the last 4 years.
1: What?
0: Roughly 50 of the world's largest, like across 50 of the world's largest beer, wine and spirit producers. That represents a 46% drop from 2021. And do you know what it is?
1: What is it?
0: Gen Zs. They're not drinking alcohol, babe. It's alcohol consumption.
1: You can see that.
0: It has falling to a record low of 54% of adults.
1: Wow, that's crazy. I feel like that's
0: thank gosh we don't own our wine brand anymore, doll.
1: We got it out
0: at the right time.
1: I feel like it's very prevalent though in just like even the society that we like operate in. You know, a lot more people are kind of like investing in like health, wellness, I guess realizing that like, you know, writing yourself off all the time isn't actually good for you.
0: Well, I mean, the pendulum always swings, you know, like I think generationally, Gen Zs definitely are more health conscious, I should say.
1: Yeah.
0: But I do think that there will be a time where that will swing back the other way.
1: Yeah. Well, there's trends to everything, right? So there's trends to like, you know, clean aesthetic. And they Gen Z are very, very, very trend driven.
0: They're so like trend-driven.
1: With the world of like TikTok and stuff, I think that's like becoming a real thing of like what's cool and
0: what's cool
1: to be sober.
0: Oh, well, pretty much our whole brand is about partying. So I feel like we might have to lean into the clean girl setting.
1: But you can still party sober, babe. Like I did our party girl tour pregnant.
0: Nikki's going to go and join those run clubs where you just be sober and like dance to the music after one coffee.
1: I actually don't think I'd mind that at all, doll. I just can't really run, but I'd trot on and do a walk. I think if you like good music and stuff, partying doesn't mean getting drunk. Like you can still go out and have fun and go dancing and go to raves or whatever. But yeah, I do think like obviously a lot less people are drinking.
0: Mm.
1: It's all around us, doll.
0: It really is. I mean, it's definitely a I also do like I never see like seeing any industry go down either. So it is, you know, there's going to be people losing jobs with no one drinking and AI. Like what is

0: running around.
1: Who knows?
0: You can still do a lot sober, Joel. Don't stress.
1: Can you?
0: Lucy's like, can't you?
1: Lucy's like,
0: nah.
1: Kidding.
2: Hey, stick around on the way. One of our favourite segments, Am I the A-hole? We've got a fiancé drama this week. You got Lucy.
0: You
2: and
0: were
2: Nikki.
0: About to say finance.
2: I was.
0: I was like, a finance drama.

0: 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You got Lucy and Nikki from the Happy Hour with Lucy and Nikki podcast. 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It is on the listener app where you get your podcast. And up next, am I the a-hole? We've got a bit of a fiance drama we're going to unpack right after this. You got Lucy and Nikki.
1: Ladies, tonight, let's go. Can't get enough. Catch Happy Hour with Lucy and Nikki on the listener app or wherever you get your podcasts. 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
1: Hi, this is Ray.
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0: Country. You got Lucy and Nikki, and it's time for this.
1: Lucy and Nikki asking the question, am I the a-hole?
2: All right, guys, we have got some fiancé drama. Today's Am I the a-hole? So here it goes. I've been best friends with David for a decade. We met in college, we were roommates, and now we work at the same company. I know David isn't someone that I'd want to date. He's arrogant, selfish, and dramatic. Things changed when he met Trish. Bloody Trish and David. He became kinder, he started therapy, and genuinely seemed committed to improving himself. He recently asked me to be his best man. Then, Trish and her maid of honor ambushed me at dinner, asking if David and I had ever hooked up or if I was secretly in love with him. When they kept pushing, I admitted, no, he's way too arrogant for me. Trish got upset and wanted me out of the wedding. David's family defended me while David laughed it off. Now Trish thinks that I secretly want him. Am I the a-hole? What the hell, Trish?
0: Not Trish.
2: Honestly, chill, Trish. You ambushed her being like, are you in love with my man? Are you in love? Kept pushing. She goes, no, I'm not. He's bloody arrogant. And now you're cranky because you called him arrogant? Sorry, I've got whiplash. I've got Trish lash.
3: Trish lash. Okay, I think there's always dramas when there's a boy and girl best friend, and a new, like,
2: part of me is wild on it.
3: No, I've just got a sore throat, babe.
2: I know, you
3: and
2: do,
3: trying
2: babe.
3: To say the word Trish is actually really hard when your
2: Trish,
3: voice is. Yeah.
2: Trish.
3: So, basically, long Not story Trish. Short, it's always very challenging when there's a boy-girl best friend duo, especially when the boy gets a partner. And so, Trish...

0: I just can't say the name Trish right now. My voice is about to crack.
1: Yeah, well, stop saying it then.
2: Did you guys watch Little Britain back in the day?
0: No.
1: No, you love that show, hey?
2: I do love it.
0: Well, is there someone called Trish?
2: There's a bit of a gag and they keep saying the name Trish. It's just reminding me of this.
1: Oh, yeah, bloody hell.
2: Yeah, anyway. You got Lucy, Nikki.

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1: Right around the country, you got Lucy and Nikki from the Happy Hour with Lucy and Nikki podcast. You can grab it right now. It's on the listener app wherever you get your podcasts.
2: Yes, guys. And I've got a really good Reddit thread in front of me, and it's about wild in-law stories.
3: Ooh, I love a good in-law story.
2: So I've popped together some of the replies, and they are indeed wild. So here it goes. Scrub Relevant said,
3: Great username, firstly.
2: My sister-in-law told me after my husband cheated on me that I shouldn't have been working so many hours at work. I was the only person that worked in our relationship.
3: Oh,
2: wow.
1: Cheeky.
2: Is that a joke? Adventurous Cook 908 said, my mother-in-law told me that my sister-in-law was especially dear to her because she gave her grandchildren. I was physically unable to have children.
3: Oh, my God. That is wild.
2: Dakota Witch said, probably when my ex-mother-in-law called me an overeducated little bitch when I got into a competitive PhD program.
3: Wait, there's a compliment hidden in that.
2: I know, but like, do you have to make it a negative? Jazz 996 said, I called my mother-in-law to ask what I could bring for Christmas dinner. She answered the phone thinking it was one of her daughters and started talking shit about me. She was saying that I told her that she wasn't allowed. I told her she wasn't allowed to make a big Christmas dinner and how rude I was. After a few minutes, I told her I was actually on the phone. She stood by what she said and said that I told her that her son asked her not to make that dinner. And then she tells me, well, in her eyes, men don't have opinions in marriages. I then told her, well, in my marriage, we are partners. So yes, my husband, your son, is allowed to have his own opinion. What the hell? Okay, another one.

0: one, super cool die. My new mother-in-law.
1: I'm living for these usernames more than anything.
0: Unreal. My new mother-in-law called me by my new husband's ex-wife's name during the speech she gave at our wedding.
2: Oh.
0: I bet that was an accident, though.
1: And how bad would you feel?
0: Oh, you'd feel awful.
1: Unless she was really spiteful, then it may have been intentional.
0: As if you wouldn't want to just say, my daughter-in-law, super cool die, is actually amazing.
1: Super cool die. Yeah, get it right. My name's super cool die.
0: All right, last one, Maleficent Scale. I was 6 months pregnant with my first child, happily telling my in-laws that we'd chosen to give her my grandmother's name. Father-in-law laughs and says, sounds like a bitch's name.
3: Oh, my God.
0: What, wow. What do you reckon is a bitch's name? I reckon.
1: Oh, Lucy?
0: I reckon like Vivian.
1: Oh, ooh, yeah, I'd be scared of a Vivian.
0: You know what I mean? Like Vivian sounds like she ain't there. Oh,
1: Cassandra.
0: No way. Cassie sounds sweet.
1: Regina George.
0: Oh, yeah, Regina George.
1: I don't know.
0: Anyway.
1: If I had a daughter called Regina, like if I had to call my daughter Regina because of like some family like tradition, I would nickname, you know what I mean?
0: It's pretty niche.
1: I would make her nickname Reggie.
0: Yeah, Reggie's kind of cute.
3: Oh, Reggie off Big cute. Brother.
1: Reggie's cute as.
0: Yeah, Reggie Dedge.
3: I like Reggie. Cash
0: Register. Why can't I say register right now? Anyway, watch out for your in-laws, guys. They're not all nice, it would appear.
3: Hey, stick around. This week, Sydney Sweeney has been in the media again. Everyone's talking about this new ad she's done, so we're going to unpack that.
0: She's always in the media, that
3: she
0: gal.
3: She is, isn't she? We'll do it next. You got Lucy, Nikki. Ladies, tonight, let's go. Keep the vibes going. 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

0: to do the deed in public, Nikki. Don't realise that you can actually get filmed while doing so. So we're going to have to unpack that.
1: Well, there's bloody CCTV everywhere, isn't there,
0: Dawn? Oh, I'm actually at this point where I'm about to start wearing a tinfoil hat and living on an island where there's no technology. And a coconut bra.
1: I don't mind a bit of, like, electricity free time, or at least no Wi-Fi.
0: I know, babe. We've just had one of those weeks where I'm like, man, I am like legitimately.
1: I just want to earth myself again, you know?
0: I want to go and touch some grass.
1: Yeah, me too, babe. Lay in it. Remember when we did that by the river of Mildura?
0: Yes, we did. We did actually have a lovely little lay by the river, and it was quite nice.
1: Do more of that, please.
0: More of that for these birds.
1: Absolutely. But anyway, guys, stick around because up next. Not right next, but in a few songs time, right we get next. To play a song that we get to choose, and Shawnee's going to actually surprise us with one.
2: It is actually,
1: that he thinks we're
2: it's actually
1: love.
2: Right next. You're actually
1: is it right?
2: Right
1: oh,
2: yeah, it is
1: oh,
2: right
1: oh,
2: next.
1: Oh, oh. Yeah. What I thought Konski was next.
2: Oh yeah, Konski. No, Konski's now, and then we're going to do that.
1: That's what I'm talking
2: right
1: about,
2: next.
1: Bro.
2: Oh right, okay.
0: Well, get it right, brother.
2: Sorry, okay. Well, we're going to do that next, right after DJ Konski.
1: Next or now, though? Now I'm confused.
2: You got Lucy, Nikki.

And I see my family every month. I found a girl my parents love. She'll come and stay the night, and I think I might have it all.

0: Lucy and Nikki's Tune of the Week.
1: Yeah, baby.
2: Tune of the Week. I brought this one to you because when I heard it, it came out last week and I was like, damn, this is a Lucy and Nikki banger.
1: I love it when you get bangers for a shawnee.
2: I love it too. I know you girls are a big fan of Slater. This song.
1: Oh, it's powerful, baby.
2: You guys used this on your What Happened on December 19th video the other day, didn't
1: you? We did.
2: It's a banger. Go and check that out too. Oh, you announced that the other day, which is very exciting.
3: Yes, guys. We actually go on sale next week. So if you go to Lucy and Nikki on Instagram or Happy Hour with Lucy and Nikki and follow the links, we're doing a massive party in Melbourne on the 19th of December.
2: My birthday.
3: It's an unannounced, Shawnee's birthday. We actually put it on this party for him. An unannounced lineup, and all we can say is there's bangers on there, guys.
2: Okay.
1: Oh, yeah, baby.
2: I'm excited. Right now, let's do this. This is the brand new one from Slater. Just came out last week, and it is, I reckon you should play this one at your December 19th party. Crank 2 is the song. Let's do it right now. Your Lucy and Nikki Tune of the Week. We've got Lucy and Nikki.

0: could ever say.
1: Right around the country, you got Lucy and Nikki from the Happy Hour with Lucy and Nikki podcast. You can grab it right now. It's on the Listener app, wherever you get your podcasts.
2: People talk about you. Lucy and Nikki's Spill the Tea.
3: Okay, guys, unless you have been living under a rock, you would have seen all the controversy to come out of Sydney Sweeney's latest ad. It is with a gambling company, well, a betting company, I should say, called Novig. And it is called, well, it's titled Wearing Just Sports. Mm-hmm. So if you haven't seen it, she's pretty much in the nude posing as like all, like with a soccer ball.
4: Creatively hiding her private still.
3: Yeah, with footy balls, like playing golf, all sorts of sports. Mm-hmm. And it is copping a lot of heat online, basically saying that it has, you know, reversed all of this amazing progressive work we've done for females in sports. Let's give it a play, Shawnee.
5: Just Sports. So they wanted a show. Just Sports. You can trade this sport and this sport. Or this. Sports. Sports. Sports. Sports. Sports. Sports. Sports. Sports. Sports. You can't trade this.
3: So, basically,
4: the girl's basically in the nude. And
3: well, she is in the nude. She's not basically in the nude.
4: I know. So, like, what I've seen is, like, you know, a few, like, Olympian athletes and stuff sort of being like, this is not it.
3: Yeah, well, basically, I've got a little quote here. A quote here from Olympic swimmer Ariane Titmus. Titmus, I pronounce that correct?
1: Titmus, yeah.
3: Titmus. I can't describe how infuriating I feel when I watch this. Not only is it a kick in the face to every woman who's dedicated her life to perfecting her craft, but every woman who enjoys sports for what it really is. Teamwork, friendship, dedication, excellent unity. How do we live in a world where monetizing a woman's body and sexualizing women's sport is still a thing? So I have actually seen, after seeing all this kind of come up, I then went to Sydney Sweeney's page and she's kind of clapping back a little bit by posting all the other times that like professional athletes, both

0: men and women have posted in the nude.
1: Yeah, okay.
0: So she's obviously dying on that on this hill.
1: Yeah, yeah.
0: She's actually a stakeholder in the company as well. So,
1: and like, this is obviously just an assumption from me, but I'm guessing a lot of the target market of this people placing bets for this app are men.
0: Well, so it's an ad made for men, which is made. I actually saw this really good quote from Mamma Mia podcast this morning, and they were like, "Listen, it's doing exactly what they intended to do. It was an ad made for men, which has made women angry, which makes men like it even more, essentially." Ugh. So it's just
1: I kind of see both sides. It does feel like a little less progressive than where we have been. It feels just like old school sports, American sports vibe.
0: But that's Sydney Sweeney's, like, that's her thing.
1: Exactly.
0: Like, she did the American Eagle ad, which also was very rage-baity.
1: Yeah.
0: She's done this. Like, I think she's definitely leaning into the rage bait for sure.
1: Definitely.
0: And it obviously works for her. Like, I think, you know, at the end of the day, it may be very, you know, not PC, but I think it makes them a lot of money.
1: Well, it makes things viral.
0: Yes,
1: and
0: exactly.
1: That's sort of like, if people go viral, they just tend to, I guess, make money. I don't know.
2: And I reckon whoever was going to get the next campaign with her after that American Eagle one was like rubbing their hands together because they knew that it would make noise, whatever it was going to be, whether it was controversial, whether she was naked or not, you know?
0: For sure.
2: You got Lucy Nikki.

0: wine. We bring the chaos. Lucy and Nikki.
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0: 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I don't know what it's about, but it sounds interesting.
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0: We're about to find out. 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
3: At breaks, I like X's. We leave them in the past and move on to better things.

0: Happy Friday night. You got Lucy and Nikki, and it's time for this. I'm hot
1: to the touch, hot to the touch now. Saucy. So hot. Sexy. It's Lucy and Nikki's Naughty 940.
2: Okay, guys, a 33-year-old man attended the Rock Festival in A Rock Festival.
0: Yeah.
2: I was like, is that the name? where he met a woman and joined her on the Ferris wheel, where they did other than the deed.
3: In one of the pods. That's like an unspoken thing. People do it at Coachella and at the Eye in Paris, apparently.
2: Yeah,
3: it's
2: well.
3: It's on Emily in Paris.
2: Next minute, it was filmed and all over the internet.
3: Oh, no. Why would you film that and post that?
2: Babe, crazier things are happening on the internet right now.
3: Yeah,
2: people
3: so true,
2: are. I think there should be some. I reckon you should get legally in trouble for filming people without their knowledge and putting it on the internet. Don't you reckon?
3: Well, yes, I do agree with that. You know, like there's like got to be safety first, but like. Maybe don't shag in the Ferris wheel either. Like, you've definitely put
2: okay,
3: yourself...
2: Oh, you. That is rich coming from you.
3: Yeah, but I'm not going to be like, oh, my God, someone filmed my intimate moment. I'm like, you're bloody literally on show in a glass case of emotion in front of
2: a
3: whole city, bro.
2: You're certainly running the gauntlet by doing
3: exactly.
2: it. Like, that's like... But you know how some people
3: like
2: love
3: that
2: like, public exposure?
3: Yeah.
2: Or whatever it's called. They love, like, people seeing them in the nude and stuff.
3: Exhibitionists. Wow,
2: maybe they're exhibitionists.
3: I do think, to be honest, in the moment, I can imagine that they probably weren't thinking about being filmed. They probably just got a little bit carried away. They probably felt like they were in a private space because they were in their own like enclosure. And you know,
2: they were probably just really lit at a festival. Like,
3: well, that's
2: call a spade a spade. You've seen people shagging on the dance floor, haven't you?
3: 13, 10, 60, and I reckon there would be a lot of people that have shagged at a festival.
0: Can I just chime in on this one? I remember we did this on the radio a few years ago at a different show that I worked on, and we asked where's the weirdest or the strangest place you've done the deed, and we had someone phone in saying that they did it at the altar of a church.
3: Oh, wow.
2: Ooh, there's people. Something sinister about that, isn't there?
3: Very cheeky.
2: They're going to hell. He, he, he.
3: Literally. The big man's watching.
2: Yeah, literally. Anyway.
3: Yeah, I don't know. That's something, it's a, something that you have to... Like, did you see those guy, that guy and girl in Bali recently?
2: No. What happened?
0: Yeah, I think I saw that.
3: Because it's like illegal to have SEX in Bali. And they...
2: Oh my gosh, I did see that.
3: Yeah,
2: on
3: they
2: the
3: were like really drunk on a driveway. And this poor local woman went out to put her offering out and was, you know, faced the bloody people doing... I think they even had may have had like thongs on and bikinis or something. I don't know. It was very much
2: a
3: drunk on
2: what?
3: Holiday.
2: All I'm going to say is at least they're getting some.

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0: Friday night, you got Lucy and Nikki and...
1: Oh, that is all we have time for tonight, guys. As always, thank you for tuning in. And if you did enjoy tonight's show, which... Thank you if you did, because I'm so sorry about my voice. I can't guarantee it will be fixed by tomorrow, babe. But we are back again tomorrow morning at 8 a.m.
2: Yeah, that's right. And in the meantime, you can get us at our podcast, Happy Hour with Lucy and Nikki. And don't forget, guys, we are going on sale next week for our big event called Unboxed. It's going to be in Melbourne on the 19th of December. It's going to be so much fun. So if you're interested in that, head to our socials, follow the links, do what you got to do. And we'll see you tomorrow morning.
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7: We've opened it up to you to ask us anything. And often with these particular little weeks, Matt, we maybe have one like once a year or something that comes around. Things get nice and deep, they get personal, and they get quite enlightening frequently.
8: Yeah, we aren't going to be talking about the news, but what we talk about could become the news.
7: That's
8: bro.
7: It.
8: You just never know.
7: Exactly right.
8: Dropping bombs here, bro.
7: If there is one thing the Wall Street Journal has been wondering, trying to get the exclusive on, it's what does Alex Dyson and his partner disagree about most?
8: We are. I'm glad that that was the first question that we both decided we should talk about, because I'm sure both of our partners will love to hear our perspectives of this without any right of reply.
7: Exactly right. That's what Two Blokes Doing a Podcast is all about, isn't it? Shall we do it?
8: Yeah, let's dive in. Matt and Alex, all their breakfast. Hope you're well.
9: Let's get this show on the road.
10: Let's go.
11: Here we go.
7: No, it's not what we're most excited to talk about. It's just the question that, for whatever reason, producer Bron has decided to put at the top of the list. Bron, why have you placed Michael's question as numero uno on today's agenda?
12: I am genuinely curious about this question.
8: Oh, really?
12: Mm-hmm.
7: Let's say I was producing Matt and Bron all day brunch, okay? Mm-hmm. And I got this question in from Michael. What's the most common disagreement between your partners? I'd assume, well, of course, both of their relationship is perfect. There's no need to ask this question. Into the bin with it. And yet you've somehow thought that despite being perfect and going out with perfect partners, that we might have disagreements, Bron?
12: Yeah.
7: Very presumptuous.
8: This is unbelievable. Well, I mean, since you're so interested, Bron, I mean, I'm not going to lie. I'm interested in your answer as well. So,
7: yeah, Bron.
8: It is called Ask Us Anything. And I do believe that you're included in us. So I look forward to hearing.
12: I wasn't sure about that.
8: I'm looking forward to hearing your response. I mean, you could have started with something easy. Simon has asked, when will season 3 of The Other Guy be made?
7: What's easy about that? It's the most definitive never of all time. Why would that be an easy question?
8: Well, I mean, look, to be fair, there probably won't be any series 3 of The Other Guy, season 3. That's because, you know, people go in different directions. I mean, one, Stan just said no.
7: Yep.
8: That's a very clear no. That was like 7 years ago now that they said no to the latest pitch.
7: So you pitched a season 3?
8: We did pitch a season 3, yeah. AJ breaks his dick.
7: Oh. And so you're saying around that time they decided to pass on the season?
8: That was just one bit of the pitch. This is what's wrong with television in Australia. If you can't say yes, if that's not an immediate green light, I don't know what is.
7: I am exceedingly disappointed that Other Guy Season 3 didn't go ahead with that.

0: because we've been needing to update the slogan or the saying, jump the shark, for a very, very long time. No one knows Happy Days these days, or the episode where Fonzie water skied over a shark and they said, well, the writers have given up. And so we've been needing to be able to drop into conversation for now. And, oh, geez, that show, that oh, they really broke the dick on that show. They've run out of ideas. They've decided to break the dick.
1: I'll tell you exactly. I remember the meeting. Because we were all quite happy with where we developed the sort of third season too.
0: Had you set up things in the second season ready to be paid off in the third season that, you know, may forevermore go unanswered?
1: Oh, we tried to leave it. Like, so Stevie, who's my best friend character in the show, she gets hold of a caravan and then sort of sets off on a big journey. And we were going to do a version where, like, we then go on a big road trip kind of around Australia.
0: Nice.
1: Do the

0: films. Yep. I mean, filming in a car is so annoying.
1: Yeah.
0: And it's either a green screen, which looks terrible. Even good green screens these days look terrible. Mm-hmm. Or you've got to actually rig up a car on the back of a trailer.
1: Yeah.
0: And then you're driving really slow through streets. Everyone hates you. Everyone is so angry.
1: They honk and it ruins the shot.
0: It ruins the take, all that stuff, right? So, yeah. And then the actors are always not looking at the road. God, that annoys me.
1: Yeah, one of the pet peeves.
0: So, yeah, so we'd written up this third season and we were pretty happy with it. I remember it like it was yesterday, 2019, after the second season had just sort of aired. And we were all, me and the producers were all catching the lift up to, you know, the top floor building near where, like, Stan's office in this big fancy building in Sydney.
1: And the big smoke.
0: And then we all met in the boardroom with our executive at Stan. And
1: what were you wearing at this time?
0: Oh, I don't know. I mean, I'd had the show with Stan for, you know, we'd been working with each other for like four years, almost 5 years by this stage, yep, from the first season through to the second season, et cetera.
1: So were they all the same executives? And so they'd gone through the journey with you and watched those things come to fruition and everything.
0: Basically.
1: It wasn't like some new person had come in, you had to explain the series to them or something.
0: No. So anyways, we gave this really animated like pitch to the show, you know, and this happens.
1: Can we pretend? Can I be the board member and you're pitching the Dick Breaking storyline to me? And I'm sitting there sort of arms folded.
0: I don't know how you'd do that. I think you'd sort of talk about how, oh, you know, AJ's relationship with Claudia Carvin's character, Miranda, continues. But, you know, early on in the season, you know, they're going hard at it and then suddenly there's a pop.
1: God.
0: And, you know, screaming.
1: Squirmy warning.
0: That's apparently what happens. It's never happened to me, but, you know, apparently there's a big pop.
1: Well, I was going to ask about the, you know, so much of the other guy can be seen to be quite autobiographical to
0: there's one elements of that, maybe.
1: Mr. Matt O'Kine, the character being a radio host in the morning.
0: Yeah, no, but no, the mine never been broken.
1: Okay.
0: I mean, it looks like it has, but it has.
1: It's just a natural slope, natural lean.
0: So yeah, that's how you'd probably describe it.
1: Yeah.
0: But yeah, and anyway, we did the whole pitch and everything, and then Nick, our executive at Stan, was like, yeah, you know, that sounds really good. Here are the statistics for the latest season, and here's the problem with statistics, Alex Dyson.
1: They don't lie.
0: you can't fake your way through stats.
1: Yeah. It's a bit of a shame, isn't it? Well, yeah. You sort of can. But I was talking to some people the other day. They put a thing on YouTube, then realized that their listeners were dropping off quite quickly. And I think people had been buying views for the YouTube. It's because people watched for, you know, 30 seconds, the allotted amount of time, and it just all drops off. And they were all from different websites. And I think they were botting it. It was crazy. So
0: wow.
1: You could try that. But apparently their algorithm was cooked as a result, because it tries to tell you who wants to watch this video. And it was just most of the views were coming from the subcontinent and bots. Yeah.
0: It's so difficult to trust anything on the internet these days. Mm. I mean, we've certainly seen politically a lot of dubious behavior, I think, from everyone.
1: Do you ever watch Homeland with Claire Danes?
0: No.
1: They did a storyline which they thought was far-fetched at the time, which was a bot, like a bot farm in the public opinion, and then it came out that was real. They'd already filmed the season. They were like, uh-oh. Looks like we're making a statement here, but we thought it was a bit more fanciful than it turned out to be.
0: So many people that I see like interacting really passionately about whether it be One Nation or Labor or whatever, so many are just some weird name, a series of numbers, private account, and like 16 posts. And I'm like, is this a coincidence or what?
1: Saw a video the other day of a very attractive lady sitting on stage at what seemed to be a comedy night next to a larger Jewish man and then a black American woman. And this quote-unquote heckler yelled out from the audience,

0: by attractive woman, like the quintessential, if we could call it that these days, the quintessential 2026 AI actress making these anti-Biden, pro-Trump comedy burns at a fake roast. I go in the comments and go like, well, obviously, what are going to be the funny comments about this AI? All people going, wow, who is she? Oh, nice one. Got to follow more of her. That sort of thing. No one picked it up.
1: I mean, were they not bots as well?
0: They might have been. Like, that's the thing. And they're just trying to get people like me, like, scrolling past.
1: Yeah, we're just watching bots fight each other now. This is what the world's turned into. Anyways.
0: Yeah.
1: So we go do the pitch at Stan and...
0: Statistics.
1: Like, I love working with Stan. So it was like, we were all excited. But then, yeah, you know, our executive was like, it's just not tracking the way that we'd like. Mm-hmm. So, you know, I think we'll put a third season on hold. It was on hold at that stage. There was just not going to be any movement. We were going to wait and see whether there was a pickup of the show, you know, a little bit later on into the season. And then COVID hit, and then that was just dead in the ditch. Just no one was interested in bringing that back after COVID.
0: No money for, like, Australian dramas around at that time. Every station, much like AJ's dick, was broke.
1: But do you know what? Just to get a second season in this country is extremely difficult.
0: Oh, it's impressive. Right?
1: Like, I mean, yeah, Rose Havens, which got to 5 seasons.
0: Well, Deadlocks just, you know, seemed to be wrapped filming season 2 with the Cates.
1: Yep. Colin from Accounts, that hit season 3. And it was funny because when we were filming season 2 of The Other Guy, Harriet brought in a script and was like, hey, can you read this script of mine that I've written?
0: She wrote Colin from Accounts.
1: Yeah, her and Patty
0: wrote it.
1: Was like, I'm thinking about trying to get this made. And I read it and everything's very funny. And I was like, oh, yeah, cool. Good luck with that. And just has blown up since then. So, you know, she was amazing on our show. She's amazing on every show she does. So shout out to Harriet. Much love. Yeah, so no, it probably won't be a season 3. But hey, let's get into, I mean, unless we do it, like we bring it back 10 years later.
0: Do you know what I think you should do?
1: What?
0: Like, how many seasons of the original Mother and Son were there?
1: 6.
0: Oh, okay. Because I was thinking, like, maybe in 20 years' time, 30 years' time, a young, up-and-coming Australian comic can write The Other Guy and sort of reboot the franchise.
1: Reboot The Other Guy. Yeah, okay.
0: Yeah. And then, you know, do what you did to Mother and Son, but for your show... in reverse.
1: All right. Well, who knows? That person might be listening to this podcast 20 years from now. And if that's you, go for it.
0: Beautiful.
1: All right. We're going to have a break and then we're going to come back with the question that you actually came here for. What's our most common disagreement with our partners? Let's do it. Matt and Alex All Day Breakfast. Hope you are.
2: Whatever you were doing can wait another 10 minutes. It's Matt and Alex, the All Day Breakfast podcast for your early morning.
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2: I forgot to mention, by the way, Daiso, that elevator ride on the way down.
3: After the pitch meeting?
2: A lot quieter than the elevator ride on the way up.
3: Were the statistics that bad, or was it just like just not enough?
2: Nah, it was fine. It was just like, hey, you know, it's not just killing it. So, yeah. You know, we just got to put it on ice for now. That's just how business goes.
3: And if season two was down on season one.
2: No, a show will almost always go down after season one. Mm. It's pretty rare that it goes up.
3: Yeah.
2: But yeah, you know, that's life.
3: Things like, you know, Seinfeld only just survived for the first four seasons and then started getting an audience.
2: Or even just the first season. Great. When it was the Seinfeld Chronicles, it almost didn't make it through. And same with the original Mother and Son. They didn't even, one, they weren't even going to do it. And then it eventually found a home on the ABC, and Gary McDonald wasn't even going to be the lead character in it, or someone else. And then Gary came in. But then they were only ever going to do two seasons of that. And
3: yep.
2: But it had gotten wildly popular, so they did a, you know, third, fourth, etc. So
3: there you go.
2: It can happen.
3: There you go.
2: But look, you're not here for that. You're here for...
3: Let's get the goss.
2: What's your most common disagreement with your partners?
3: Everyone in this podcast is in a relationship. And gosh, there's some, the highs are high. And the lows can be petty. The lows aren't all that low when you think about it, which is really, really fortunate.
2: Oh, speak for yourself, mate.
3: Oh, man. What's going on?
2: No, I'm just saying, I mean, the lows happen all the time. The lows happen heaps. I mean, not like all the time, but I mean, when you've got a kid, you've been together for 10 years, it's hard, you know. It can be hard to keep, like, maintaining that sort of energy and always being positive. Like, you know, of course
3: 100%.
2: You have big disagreements.
3: And the lows can be tracked on an app sometimes, which I have with Annalise, looking at all sorts of luteal phases at various things. And it's quite amazing and really eye-opening. Like, I can say genuinely eye-opening from a male perspective who doesn't have to deal with the biological changes going on in someone's body that have a dramatic effect on various moods and things. And it's quite interesting. 10 days out with Annalise, she can feel it, like genuinely feel changes, which is really good to know and really good to hopefully be as understanding of, and rather than just like roll eyes, you know, as maybe I could have done as a young man who's just like, what's the big deal? Why are people upset? And yet you learn a bit more about it.
2: Can you, Bron, can you jump in here? Because I remember seeing a clip from Lucy and Nikki, who also share a podcast on Listener, saying that they would get a massive ick if their partner was across their luteal phase.
3: What?
4: Tracking. Yeah, I wouldn't like the tracking.
3: Wouldn't like the tracking?
2: But that's a weird thing. Why wouldn't you? Wouldn't it be, isn't it better if you're tracking? If you're like, oh, okay, we're coming up to a period where there's going to be a little bit more tension.
3: Yeah.
2: I don't want to make life more difficult for my partner by, you know, being stupid, doing silly things.
4: You should always have that mindset.
2: Oh, whatever.
3: Well, this is it. Luteal, right? Looking at this app that we've got. Your partner is on this day of luteal phase, known as inner autumn. This phase is about transition and winding down. The leaves are changing, metaphorically. Your partner shouldn't fight it.

0: help them slow down and relax.
1: There you go. Does that sound so bad, Bron?
0: Are you icked out, Bron?
2: Yeah, I don't like it.
1: Oh my God. See, what is...
2: But you know what? But if Annalise likes it, then that's all that matters.
1: Annalise, did she recommend it or did you just do it and then surprise her? Like, hey, honey.
0: And I start explaining her phases to her. I could see that would be an ick.
1: I know that you're annoyed about this, but actually you're in your second phase of your. I think it's for, I am all for it, Daiso, but yeah. I mean, I find it really interesting that like multiple women that I don't know Lucy and Nikki that well, but you know, that they would say that my part, Belinda, I know, is kind of a bit like you, Bron, where it's just like a bit, it would be annoying if I was doing that.
0: Pretty self-sufficient. I'll deal with it. And yeah.
1: Did Annalise tell you to get the app or did you suggest it or what?
0: She got it suggested and then said, oh, you can add your partner to it. So I downloaded it and yeah.
1: I think it's

0: Oh, right, gross. I'm going to suggest it to Belinda. I wonder if I'm going to get...
1: Let us know.
0: This might be the last episode.
2: We could be the Luteal Lads.
0: Oh, my God.
3: Okay, I'm officially done
0: That's the ick, bro. The Luteal Lads. You know what? Don't mind it.
1: No, it's just all the lads who want to be there to support through the changes, the natural inner autumns. We could just be there. The lads can be there.
0: Do you know, one of the biggest arguments that Belinda and I first ever had, and it's just classic stupid argument. This is one or two years into the relationship. Huge argument. It was in Perth. And we had it in the back of a taxi rideshare. And it was because I had said that it was my belief that Australia had the best Thai food outside of Thailand.
1: Okay.
0: And she fervently disagreed with that.
1: And suggested what as the place that does have the best Thai food outside of
0: I think that
1: Thailand.
0: Was part of my issue. She didn't really have any suggestion other than I was just wrong. And then she was offering a few things like what about New York and stuff. And I was like, yeah, but they're not at the proximity to Thailand is nowhere near what ours is. They wouldn't have the population the same as ours. Of course it's going to be ours. So really... neither of us had facts or statistics or any even remotely close to Thai perspective to base the arguments on. Mm-hmm. It just turned into basically you're wrong and, you know, we're both wrong.
1: Who won the argument? Or was it a tie?
0: Oh, I don't even want to bring it up, but obviously I'm right. So anyways.
1: Thank you, producer Bron, for laughing at my joke. Matt O'Kine going well over the head there. Got to be on it.
0: Oh, no, sorry, it's
1: like,
0: bro.
1: Like, that's the thing. And I think it's been good. Like, Annalise and I have gone to couples counselling over the years. I think that's really healthy for people to do and talk about those bigger things. When it comes to smaller things, though, one of the big, well, it's not even a disagreement, but it's a thing that I just really can't comprehend. You know, when you can't be there for someone or do something for someone instinctively because it just really doesn't bother you and you don't notice it.
0: Yes.
1: And so for us, it's where, for Annalise, it's the fitted sheet on the bed needs to be pulled tight so you're not sleeping on like a sheet puddle and there's like creases and stuff for it. Whereas I've got sheet puddle blindness and it's like, what do you mean? It's just the sheets on. Like if the corners come off and it's like on top of the bed, you've only got three corners on. It's like, yeah, you fix that up, but it could all be on. It's just not tight enough. So you've got to pull it down even further to create that extremely flat surface without a crease. But, you know, being such a beautiful, delicate woman, the Princess and the Pea comes to mind where you can notice the folds and creases and you sure, exactly. You need to make sure that it's all ready for you to sleep on.
0: I mean, certainly domestic load is a big issue in every household, I think, or in a lot of households. That usually raises, instances of disagreement. Mm-hmm. But in terms of when we've actually had opposing opinions about something, it's the things that we've actually disagreed with. One thing that really, really did take a toll on us over a long period was choosing which school Sophia would go to.
1: Whoa. Yeah.
0: It was this disagreement lasted for months and almost a whole year. It was at any moment, if the topic was brought up, we could both point to all the reasons why we liked that particular school and it would just turn into, yeah, but what about this? You're not thinking about this. What about that? Of course I'm thinking about that, you know, all that sort of stuff. It could easily blow up at any moment. So that was a really, really tough one. And you know, the weirdest thing about all of that is that we eventually ended up going to the school that I preferred and Sophia moved schools anyway. So
1: to the one Belinda preferred?
0: No, to the school that neither of us had any opinion on.
1: Oh, that's right, because you moved house and so you were out of the area. So
0: just
1: went
0: for a year we argued just for our daughter to not even end up going to the other school.
1: For very long at all. Oh, my gosh, yeah.
0: So, I mean, yeah, so look, sometimes you look back and go, well, that's just, you know. But, you know, I mean, those things are, it's amazing what you can disagree on when you've got a child, because you're advocating for a third person as opposed to yourself.
2: I was talking recently, someone said the quote, like, the best school for a kid to go to is the closest school.

0: school, and that's any, you know, detraction in when it comes to the education is made up for it by the smaller commute, more time with home, more time with friends, you know, that sort of thing.
1: Mm.
0: And it's interesting with that decision making. It's like, well, what's the best school that you could go to? The one that means that her parents aren't in a disagreement, you know?
1: Yeah, yeah.
0: Where it's like,

0: bit, and
1: yeah,
0: either
1: totally.
0: School would be better with a quick decision rather than something that makes it any semblance of a tense household or something.
1: But I mean, when you have a child, suddenly the disagreements ramp up because you've got a third perspective, and often someone who can't speak for themselves, especially for the first couple of years. And like, I can't tell you how often Belinda and I would disagree on whether it was too cold or not. Do you know what I mean? Like, I would if I saw Sophia or whatever, I'd come home walking home from school or daycare with Sophia and walk in, and Belinda would be like, why isn't she wearing a jumper? It's freezing. And you're like, it's not freezing. And then Belinda's like, of course it's freezing. It's absolutely freezing. And so then you're like, but I'm not cold. And she's like, yeah, but you're not a little child who can't talk. And then you're like, so you're arguing about who's, and really you're just, the baby's just sitting there. Bron, do you have those arguments with Steve?
2: Honestly, we're good to be on the same page about most things.
1: Oh, good on you.
2: Yeah,
1: geez.
2: Sorry, don't want to rub it in. No, we're not perfect.
0: Got the same temperature gauge though, you and Steve.
2: Yeah, pretty much. I was thinking about what argument though. One that's popped up a lot recently is when we're at like a shopping center or at a doing grocery run or whatever, like I would do a couple laps to find a semi-close one to the front. And Steve has
0: car parking.
2: And now Steve has just been going to the very end, even if we pass a few good ones, and we'll just park on the, furthest away from the door.
0: Interesting.
2: Just for no reason at all. I'm like, just do a lap.
1: This is me and Belinda as well. We'll drive past an empty spot, and Belinda will be like, there's a park there.
2: Yeah.
1: And I'm like, no, I'll get one closer. And she's like, there's one there. We can walk. And I'm like, I'll get one closer.
0: My dad always drives to away from other cars. He's like, don't want any of them banging their doors into the side of the car. And so he'll go way, way to the bloody back.
1: Yeah, so it's weird. We have exactly the same, Bron. I'm always looking for the good one. I want that close park.
0: Pretty impressive.
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2: I am Alex, and joining us live from a Airbnb floor in Rome, Italy, it's Matt O'Kine.
3: Buongiorno. Sì, senor.
2: That's Spanish, surely, you know, mate. Yeah, bro.
3: I know. I have been doing this terrible thing where I panic whenever I'm ordering something at like a restaurant.
2: Yep.
3: And so I just start speaking European.
2: Nondescript European.
3: I'm swinging from Portuguese to French, just anything that I think is close to Italian.
2: The romantic language mix coming out of Matt's mouth. Joining us here, because it's all hours of the night. Like, how many hours of sleep have you had in order to get ready for a little podcast for Matt and Alex All Day Breakfast today?
3: Just the cheeky four, and I've got to tell you, apologies to the people of Rome who can no doubt hear me through the paper thin walls. You know, when they built some of these buildings, podcasting was not a thing, Alex Dice.
2: No.
3: Won't someone think of the podcasters?
2: Even the bloody Pantheon in Rome, big hole in the roof. I mean, that's dreadful for audio quality.
3: I know. How's Joe Rogan going to drop his next truth bomb from the Pantheon?
2: Exactly right. The old bloody Michelangelo in the Sistine Chapel there. Rumour has it he had Rogan in his ears as he was painting on the roof. I mean, it took forever. What would you have done instead of a pod? Hang on. This is actually a very good point, Matt. And you're in Rome right now, so I'll ask you, how did Michelangelo entertain himself in the Sistine Chapel while he's painting?
3: You would have woken up with your daily philosophy like chat.
2: Just a bloke would have been yelling up the scaffolding at him.
3: Yeah. Maybe the world isn't flat.
2: Would he have had like a violinist come in and just play for a little bit while he's doing it?
3: When's the Black Plague ruined your day? Let us know.
2: Well, Matt already dropping European references like it's going out of fashion. So let's find out how the trip has gone so far. There's lots to talk about.

0: I want to hear about whether you got on a boat or you drove it yourself. It's all very exciting stuff here on Matt and Alex All Day Breakfast.
1: Let's get this show on the road.
2: Let's go.
3: Here we go, here we go, here we go.
0: Well, Matt, are you living the Dolce Vita or is it a vacation horrible? You tell me.
2: Oh, now you're dropping some European on me. I am living la vida loca.
0: Nice.
2: If that's...
0: The crazy life?
2: Is that what that is?
0: Yeah.
2: I'm telling you what, it's great. It's so great. It's so great to be back on this part of the world for the first time in a long time.
0: We were all worried that you were heading through a conflict zone on the way to get there, going after them cheap flights at the risk of proximity to Hormuz. How did that go? Was that all fine?
2: That was all fine, but I tell you what, the conflict was, and not to sound too bougie, but I will, if I had flown through the Middle East, I would have had lounge access. I'm a platinum member of that particular airline. It would have been very cushy. And so when I was halfway through a 30-hour commute, stuck in the main terminal on the unsleepable chairs, very... What's that, savage architecture? What is it, brutalist?
0: I think hostile architecture.
2: Yeah.
0: Where they deliberately put immovable armrests. So there's just a one person spot. It's like, how am I meant to sleep in this?
2: So when I was in that frame of mind, I was thinking I really would have been better going through the other destination. However, now, I mean, things are kicking off again. It looks terrible.
0: Yeah, we're in a very fortunate position where the closest that would directly affect us is, you know, flight disruptions, let alone the people suffering.
2: Exactly.
0: Truly due to these war conditions.
2: I can't complain, you know. So, the flight was all good.
0: Sophia went okay? This is your first long haul with your daughter?
2: Sophia went okay. I'll tell you who didn't go okay. The little kid behind us who spewed.
0: Oh,
2: that wasn't fun. That was at the end of flight one. And then the start of flight two, Belinda gets on the plane. She's like, something doesn't smell good. Have you been eating like eggs or something or fish? I'm like, no, I didn't just pack random egg or fish with me to just pull out on the plane as a snack.
0: Matt's usually, when he's flying in the lounge, fish eggs. It's the combination. He's that caviar lifestyle.
2: And then turn to behind us, one row over. Another kid spewing.
0: A double flight kid spew bingo. Oh, yes. Mate.
2: It was not the sandwich I did want to be in.
0: Damn. Was it turbulence or it was just, what do you put it down to?
2: I don't know. One was a very milky spew. It looked very white and chunky.
0: Beautiful. That's what I wanted to hear.
2: And the other was definitely foodie.
0: Well, that's actually lucky you say that because my next question was going to be, can you please describe the spew to me and the viscosity and the aroma? So you beat me to it. Thanks very much for that, Matt. That's exactly what I wanted today. Without a courtesy of a squirmy warming either. Thank you very much.
2: I tell you what did happen though. Did you know that you need a visa to get into the UK now?
0: I don't, maybe I thought at the time, I wouldn't have booked one if I was going there right now. I would not have thought
2: exactly.
0: That.
2: You wouldn't have booked one, would you?
0: Nope.
2: Bro, we were in Paris and we're waiting to catch the train, through the English Channel. Never done that before.
0: That'd be cool. A train underwater.
2: Well, exactly. Exactly. And Sophia was very excited about that. The problem with the train underwater is they didn't make that tunnel see-through enough.
0: I don't

0: care how much more that would have cost, it would have been worth it.
1: Exactly.
0: As if.
1: Like,
0: you wouldn't have been happy to do that.
1: Or at least a couple of portholes. Just a few windows.
0: You're telling me they couldn't put a bloody porthole on the channel? We could do anything.
1: So Sophia's like, are we going underwater? And it's like, yeah, but it's just black. It's just boring.
0: So disappointing.
1: So we're waiting in the line. And, you know, it's one of those things where there's heat. There keeps being announcements in French and then the English version of the announcement.
0: So you're on the French side. French language comes first and then they give the courtesy of giving you the language that's not their official one.
1: Yes. And then I keep hearing, you know, something about an ETA, right, which in Australia, estimated time of arrival.
0: Perfect.
1: So I'm thinking, yeah, well, I don't really care what the ETA is. We'll get there when we get there.
0: Yeah. Not a rush.
1: Turns out the ETA is a type of visa that kept saying, make sure you've applied for your ETA.
0: That's right, because in America, it's an ESTA.
1: So this is an electronic travel authorization.
0: Oh, no.
1: And we had not thought to make sure that we had applied for that because we're Australian.
0: The king is our head of state. We're going.
1: Yeah, I don't need to tell you that I'm coming, mate.
0: Yeah.
1: All right.
0: I think we almost talked about this the other day. When you go back to your parents' house, do you knock? Like, yeah, no.
1: Exactly.
0: You give them a courtesy, hello, but you don't have to knock and wait for the door to be opened for you. You wander in.
1: Exactly. And you get to the UK, you say, what's for dinner?
0: Yep.
1: And then King Charles says, hey, I've been going through the cupboard. Do you want to take home these textbooks from school?
0: England famously refusing to give back the old stuff that they have at their place. That's none of that. Oh, go put them in your No. That is one parent who refuses to chuck out the mementos, if you will. I was watching that the other night, old Mark Fennell, stuff the British stole. Old Rosetta Stone there from Egypt. You see that?
1: No, I didn't. I don't know. I do have a little bit of a, I don't know. I did have a little bit of a moral conflict about going to the British Museum. So anyway, we keep hearing about ETAs.
0: Let me guess. Squeeze a little bit of cash out at you as well.
1: Oh, using the worst app ever, right? I don't know why these government people have, they spent millions, I'm sure, cannot get an app to work. Right, taking so long. We're taking photos of our passport. We're uploading selfies against walls with no shadows. You know how difficult it is to find a wall with no shadow and Gare du Nord?
0: How difficult it is to open a passport and keep it, and let it lay flat and open and take a photo of it without, like, your fingers in the corners. Like, sorry, your fingers are like, how is it meant to be open without your fingers on the edges? And then you take it a bit further back and you're like, it's got outside. You go too far forward. Oh, it's cutting the fingers. Oh, unbelievable.
1: And then we're trying to do all that, but we're also standing in the way of the priority boarding lane. So the lady's yelling at us, please, I told you to move. And we're like, I'm sorry, but we're just trying to take these photos. She's got business class passengers trying to race through for their thing. It was a nightmare. We end up missing the train.
0: You missed the train?
1: Yes, because it took so long for this stupid visa thing.
0: Oh, devastating.
1: So anyways, no, look, it wasn't too bad. We did walk around the streets of Paris for half a day longer than we should have and got on the next one. So that was a little bit of a drama. It wasn't necessarily the way that I expected to start the holiday, but I wasn't going to let a little train delay get in the way of the good times.
0: The good news is if the train is cancelled, they just take a bus underwater. You can see out of that one, the old train replacement bus along the sea floor of the English Channel. God, imagine the clientele of that underwater train replacement bus. Oh, there would be some manky looking jellyfish on that little

Let's bring producer Bron into this, Bron, because you've been at the forefront of the avalanche of messages wondering what Matt did when it came to hiring a boat trip for his little sojourn around Italy.

0: What sort of things were people saying, Bron?
1: Yeah, people want to know what you got up to, Matt. Also, a lot of love for Alex's ribbed for Matt's pleasure gag about the rib. What is the rib boat?
0: It was the rubber inflatable boat, wasn't it?
2: Yeah, it's like a big inflatable dinghy.
0: The stuff that surf lifesavers use, wouldn't it be? One of them?
2: It is. Which would be ironic because putting me behind the wheel of one would likely require a lifesaver. Yeah. It's like what came first, the chicken or the egg?
1: Have you got into that part of your trip yet?
2: Oh, yeah. Look, I'll tell you what. We landed in a little island off the coast of Naples called Ischia. And I tell you what, talk about boats, it is a dream boat of a destination. Damn. What a delightful little spot. The sun sets over the little picturesque Italian town of Forio were to die for, not to mention while you're eating a little clam spaghetti, if you don't mind.
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13: Can we talk about how much Europeans lunch better than us? 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
14: Sure.
13: Why is it that when I'm walking the streets of Rome, the streets of Paris, even in London, oh, here you go, here's a nice little three-course lunch of the day. You get your entrees, your mains. You get your half litre of house wine for $9.
15: And the straw, if you don't mind.
13: No two glasses here. Thank you very much. I'm on holiday.

0: after you've just been for some swim and surf and run, you're all ripped. Yeah. Forget about it.
1: No, you won't get that in Europe, but they do save it for lunch. How do people go back to work after a three-course meal? How does that happen?
0: Yes.
1: Can I ask you this, though, at the restaurants? Because the first time I went to Italy, right, I think the first city we went to was Venice. We went to some restaurant in Venice and didn't have the best time because they did the old, oh, some bread for the table. And you're like, okay, oh, that's cool. Thank you. Go to the bill. We didn't order it. And then it's like $20 for a little basket of bread.
0: No, they didn't.
1: And so the next time I went to Italy, I was like on high alert, right? At Lake Como, these people bring out, some complimentary champagne that we didn't order. Or they just go, some champagne. I'm like, nah, sorry, didn't order that. Like, and I'm like trying to shut it down. They're like, oh, no. And I'm like panicking. It's like, oh, my God, the champagne's going to be big. Turns out, just some complimentary champagne. So depending on where you go, it's like they treat you really good or they're like trying to suck you in. So I didn't know what you were facing with these lunches, Matt.
0: I've faced a few of that. I've gotten the, you get the spritz with a few tapas.
1: Oh, yep.
0: And you think, oh, that's nice. You know, tiny and little few crackers, a couple of crisps.
1: Yep.
0: You know, it turns out those tapas cost $9. So I shouldn't have ordered two.
1: Okay.
0: I've done that. Did that. The other thing is, I tell you what else they do well in Europe: sparkling water.
1: Ooh.
0: If you don't mind, you go to the restaurant, big bottle of sparkling water. Right? How much would you pay for it in Australia?
1: 11.
0: Exactly. Yeah. Double digits is where we're at the moment.
1: Yeah.
0: I don't know why putting bubbles in water is so expensive in Australia, but they managed to do it for like $3 in Europe. Who's making the bubbles in Australia?
1: I don't know how. Carbon dioxide cheaper over there.
0: Yeah. It's big bubble. I'm telling you.
1: Big bubble have been ripping Australians off for many years.
0: So anyways, so the long lunches have been great. But yes, we were on a beautiful island. There was very much a desire to go and see the coastline. Some of the parts of Ischia you can't enjoy unless you're on a boat. Mm-hmm. Very, very big rocky style island, big cliffs, volcanic sort of style.
1: And who's doing the conversing with the locals in the couple? Did you or Belinda... Who usually steps forward and tries to take the translation going?
0: In France, it was Belinda. She's got quite decent French. Mm-hmm. In England, it was both of us. We managed okay there. I usually led with a bit of the Turu geezer.
1: You're right, mate.
0: That sort of thing.
1: Yeah, you're right.
0: You're right, pal. I used to think anyone who said that was like having a go.
1: Yeah, they're trying to fight you. If it happens to you in Brisbane, you've just made eye contact with the wrong person.
0: You're right. You're right, pal. I worked with a guy for a little while and he kept saying, "You're right, pal." I was like, what is this guy's problem? So anyways... but Italy, no, we're both stumbling through it. But the problem is I am someone who just blindly attempts.
1: Oh,
0: and
1: right. Yeah.
0: Belinda just can't handle me just fumbling through it.
1: Many times on this podcast, you've reminded us, Matt, that you are good at everything. And so speaking Italian, I'm sure, is on that list as well.
0: I've been rather slow on the uptake with the Italiano. I'll admit that one. It's a lot of grazie.
1: Yep.
0: It's a lot of scusa. Sorry.
1: Yep.
0: And it's a lot of prego.
1: What's prego?
0: Prego. But yeah, please, please.
1: Nice.
0: So if you say grazie, they'll say prego.
2: I think it means you're welcome.
0: What?
1: Oh.
0: What's please then? Have I been...
2: Oh, no, prego means please. You're right.
1: That was a close one, Matt.
2: I thought it was per favore. Oh, okay, interesting.
0: No, so prego, I think it doubles as a please and a you're welcome.
1: It sounded like you just said prego then. This is a different one again.
0: I'm just telling waitresses that they're pregnant. Prego? Are you pregos?
1: You get served by a few of these Italian waiter blokes. Gosh, they're the most flirtatious men in the world. Make you prego before you've bloody had your main course.
0: I swear, we got picked up from the taxi from the fairy pool.

0: or it's in Forio, Ischia.
1: Yeah.
0: Taken to the hotel. Hottest taxi driver I've ever seen in my life.
1: Oh, Matt's Taxi Stories International. Here we go.
0: Well, we had one, and then we had an older lady called Lisa who grew up on the island.
1: Wow.
0: Man, the hair was standing on end on my body, careering through the mountains of Ischia with no seatbelt, if you don't mind.
1: Well, there was just none in the car for you to put on.
0: No, Sophia had one, and then Belinda's was broken, and I was in the middle seat, nothing. No aircon. Oh, another guy was just, he just kept looking at his phone the whole time. And we're talking.

0: Matt doesn't get along with taxi drivers when he can speak the language. Imagine here in this situation where they can fully take advantage of him.
1: Bro, this guy, this third taxi driver, slickest hair, you know, nice shoes, but I swear his eyes were on the road 5% of the time. That's I don't know crazy. Who he was messaging. And there are people on Vespas like flying around tight mountain corners and he's just got the head down, cool as a cucumber. Like, I'm white knuckled.
0: Are you like making eye contact with Belinda here? Like, should we say something? How do you say no Prayer. Phone, please, in Italian?
1: No mobile. So look, okay, so to answer your question, did we take the boat out? I was all ready for it.
0: Well,
1: I looked up the prices.
0: The three options.
1: There was availabilities. Yes, the three options were get a private charter out, which our hotel person said, oh, I can do a private charter for you. It'll be about 700, 800 Australian dollars, but they're good to go tomorrow. You can do the boat trip for you, Belinda and Sophia, for about $450.
0: But that's with other tourists.
1: Yeah, that's with other people, yes. Or you can hire a boat for about $250, a rib.
0: Drive it yourself.
1: And so I looked at, and the rib was the only one available. We really wanted to do it like tomorrow.
0: Yeah, right.
1: This is as it was happening. I was like, oh, we want to do it tomorrow. Belinda wanted to do it tomorrow while we were changing hotels, blah, blah, blah. Anyways, so the rib was the only thing available. And I fully went to book. And Belinda kept saying, I just don't know about this.
0: You used to drive me around Sydney a bit in your car. You're a good driver. I'd trust you with a rib.
1: Exactly. So I was like, well, they wouldn't let you do it. If it was dangerous.
0: No, you've just talked about the health and safety that the Italians are famous for.
1: So it turns out they would let you do it if it was dangerous. We didn't do it because I just did a quick Reddit search on.
0: Oh, no, here we go.
1: Well, it just literally, I would have been okay. You know, where there's smoke, there's fire.
0: Mm.
1: All right, basically. When you see a bad review of a restaurant, you know, and it's usually just someone saying, oh, I waited 20 minutes before someone came and took my order, so I walked out, you know, zero stars or whatever. You're like, oh, well, that's just someone who's upset. But when every single Reddit post is saying, don't do it, it's dangerous, like, absolutely in no way. Unless you have driven a boat before, do not do it.
0: Wow.
1: Which I have to apologize to my partner, Belinda, because this exercise has demonstrated that I listen to Reddit more than her, which is a bad
0: thing.
1: It's just because Belinda was literally saying,
0: how dangerous
1: don't
0: was the whole
1: do
0: time.
1: It. It's dangerous.
0: Yeah. And you go to her, mate, I've been doing some research. You know, we probably shouldn't do this. It's like, yeah, that's what I've been saying. Oh, my God.
1: Yeah, so I do apologize to Belinda for constantly knowing better than I do and me not giving you the credit for that.
0: So no boat trip at all?
1: No, we ended up going on a snorkeling tour.
0: Oh, how was that?
1: It was great, except, you know what? Turns out me and Belinda, not boat people at all.
0: Ah.
1: Which we should have known, seeing as we both felt disgusting on the ferry ride over.
0: Mm.
1: The moment it left the terminal, it started going up those big waves. You know those big ferry waves?
0: Yeah.
1: And it was huge. It was so rocky and neither of us could talk. Sophia was so chatty and we just like had to stare out the window at the horizon because we were feeling so horrible. So exactly the same thing happened on the scuba trip. So you're trying to enjoy these incredible, you know, the green cave or the wizard's cave, you know, where old sailors used to think the cave was haunted. And instead you just feel sick.
0: And then here we are, full circle, the kids having a spew on the plane. Matt, very judgmental of that. And now here you are trying to hold the spews in outside the wizard's cave.
1: Nothing magical about a little bit of clam spaghetti coming back up.
0: There we go. All right.
1: Is that some sort of sea mollusk? Oh, no, that's a cherry tomato.
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3: I'm dipping into my birthday present drawer, Matt O'Kine, and oh, wow, it was almost a little bit of warfare, psychological warfare in the Dyson household the other night.
4: Why? What happened?
3: Dyson v. Wilson. It all stems from a birthday present my girlfriend got me, so we will get into that in a moment.
4: Ooh, okay, well.
3: Well, it's a bit of psychological warfare. Not as ferocious a tete-a-tete as Spain-Argentina. I know you're a soccer fan, Matt. I didn't realise that we were watching the UFC.
4: Well, I don't know whether you've seen what's unfolded. I mean, a couple of days ago, the World Cup final. We will dive into that. And as well, we also want to talk about a big safety thing that's happening around Australia very shortly that everyone, literally everyone, is involved in, whether they like it or not. Let's dive into a big episode of Matt and Alex All Day Breakfast. Hope you're well.
5: Let's get this show on the road.
3: Let's go.
6: Here we go, here we go, here we go.
3: Just set the alarm.
4: For the World Cup final?
3: Yeah, just set it.
4: Mate, I've got a 7-year-old. I don't need alarms. And I mean that wholeheartedly. I'm also, even though it's been like a week, I am still battling with jet lag. Like the whole family again was up at about 3 o'clock in the morning last night, the night before. It's a thing.
3: Did you all know each other awake? We're awake? Because sometimes you don't realize that the other people are awake and you're trying to be quiet, but then everyone's like, oh no, we're all conscious here.
4: No, of course we knew we're all awake because Sophia called out to us.
3: At 3 a.m.
4: Dad, yeah, that's, mate, oh my gosh. You actually don't get it.
3: I don't know anything.
4: 3 a.m, Sophia called out.
3: While you're trying to sleep.
4: Dad.
3: What?
4: Yeah. And now the only reason why she's calling Dad is because she's called out Mum the last like 5 nights in a row and Belinda is like on the brink of pure exhaustive death. Yep. So she's like, no, we had a big talk like, hey, you have to call for me.
3: Oh.
4: Like, you have to accept that I will be walking in. We like, please, there can't be any tantrum just because you see me walk into the room at 3 o'clock in the morning. If you're calling out for one of us, it will be me. You will have to deal with this, right? So suddenly, reluctantly.
3: Isn't it bad when you're looking in the box of chocolates and all the good ones are taken and you're just like, I've just got to eat these other ones.
4: Yeah, I am the Morrow bar of the favourites pack. I am. And I, like,
3: nah, like, the dream. White chocolate's the worst. Nah.
4: Yeah, and so I hear it at 3 o'clock, I'm like, Dad. So I'm like, yes, what's up?
3: Yeah.
4: And then, you know, then I go into a room. She's worried that a wolf is coming to get her still, okay? So I'm like, there are no wolves. And she goes, I heard something on the roof. And that's, yeah, it's dripping from the rain. It's raining. Mm. The wolf is not crawling along.
3: Well, that's a bad way to phrase it.
4: The seal.
3: The wolf is not doing that. Well, what is it doing? That's what that says. I think stick with there is no wolf. It's like, No, wolves can't climb on roofs. They're much more likely to come in the front door on the ground level.
4: So anyways, we've

0: been up at all hours across the past week. But yes, I was up for the second half of the World Cup final. But I don't want to talk about the result, because spoiler alert, Spain won. It was a couple of days ago. But what I do want to talk about is the public shift of opinion, well, maybe at least in this country, and maybe a few others, of Argentina. This World Cup has been quite phenomenal. It should be studied.
1: Yeah, I've seen a few things. Well, first of all, I saw some of the players grabbing the winning Spanish team by the neck. It's sort of tough. You can't go, oh, it was taken out of context. Nah, you grabbed a guy by the neck there.
0: You saw, because when Spain ran on to win, like after they won, one of the Spain players ran past an Argentinian player. The Argentinian player punched him in the chest as he ran past.
1: Yeah.
0: Like, you can't defend that. It's all on screen.
1: Yeah, we all saw it.
0: Argentina are saying that Spain was celebrating ungraciously and stuff.
1: The rare sore winner.
0: Yeah, but then the footage from various people on the internet are like, oh, ungracious, hey, let's have a look at Argentina's win against England, showing players, while the goalie's still on the ground, Argentinian player running up to him and screaming in its face, like, ha, ha, ha, after they score.
1: The old classic, the old na-na-na-na-na. Yeah. No, we've all experienced someone.
0: Not to mention some really shocking racist stuff coming from fans.
1: I couldn't bring myself to click on that. I saw it.
0: No, it's pretty confronting. I mean, and by no means is this like an all Argentinian thing, but it was just funny because there seems to be this movement suddenly of like, well, look at the players, look at what they're doing, look at the fouls, look at the falls, look at the VAR, look at how this player's reacting to the other team winning, look at the fans saying this to, you know, black spectators and blah, blah, blah. So there seems to be some like coordinated attack on Argentina, whether it's worth it or not.
1: Well, a coordinated attack. It's funny. It's when you put yourself out there, Matt O'Kine, you better hope your house is in order. You know, Alex Dyson runs for parliament. Oh, right. Well, you twerked before on a green screen, mate. So that's coming out, you know.
0: Yes.
1: Oh, Dave Hughes. Oh, he wants to stop corruption. Well, mate, you stop pissing in glasses and we might listen to you. Thank you, Melody Bracewell, for telling that story,
0: that
1: of which I had heard previously, but that's not my main concern with the issue. But it wasn't my glass, so it wasn't my place to talk about glasses getting pissed in. So yeah, same with Argentina. Oh yeah, they were sore winners. Better hope your house is in order, Argentina. All right.
0: So anyways, look, if you're Argentinian and you got friends at Argentina, I mean, some of my best friends connected to Argentina, and I, you know, love them to death. So this isn't it's just an interesting turn of events that have come out, because last World Cup, everyone was extremely excited. My daughter's been talking about Messi. She knows what he looks like. She's 7 years old and she knows Messi. Another friend of ours, their kid's 7 years old, he cried when Argentina lost the World Cup because he spent $65 of his own birthday money, 7 years old, $65 of his own birthday money to go out and buy a full Argentina kit. He was watching the grand final. Spain win, he cries. There was so much love and then it all turned around.
1: Well, the good news is when it comes to Messi, it doesn't seem like he is the issue, because there are certain players that maybe don't have the same gravitas or respectability as Lionel, one of the all-time greats. And from the footage I saw, was just watching what was going on with the complete bewilderment as to what are my teammates doing here.
0: Yeah, he would have just been going, this is so not my brand.
1: Yeah.
0: You guys are killing me here.
1: Exactly.
0: I just don't know why you're doing this.
1: Yeah.
0: Like, it's a disaster, PR disaster for someone like Messi. They'd be involved in thugs.
1: Well,
0: like
1: it's interesting
0: that.
1: Because it's Luis Suarez is Argentinian, isn't he?
0: No, and don't even get me started on that.
1: He's Uruguay.
0: Absolute muppet.
1: That's right. Another pale blue South American kit.
0: Oh my God.
1: Multiple times of being accused of biting other players. Now, that's the next level, isn't it? Is when you're up to biting, the indefensible, like, oh, I was just trying to point at something, accidentally hit someone in the chest. There's no reason for biting. Speaking of great footage of the week, did you watch Barnaby's interview on 7:30?
2: I think, sit down! Sorry, it's a dog.
1: never has anyone bailed out of a chuckle faster than Barnaby Joyce saying, just the dog, and then back into serious political interview. Oh, boy.
0: Honestly, he's got to stop doing interviews at night time. No, I mean
1: it. It's bedtime.
0: No, seriously, like, can I be 100% deadly serious? If I were his party, I would be saying, like, Barnaby, no more nighttime interviews, okay? Because it's fine, mate. Clock off. You know what I mean? Clock off at 5. Everyone deserves a solid working day. But if you're going to clock off at 5, don't clock back on at 8 p.m. Honestly, that's all I'm like, please.
1: Yeah. You know, it's not wax on, wax off. It's not Karate Kid. You can't go off and on again. Once you're off, stay off.
0: Otherwise, these things are going to keep happening. The same thing happened when he did the whole, like, oh, we're not letting foreign buyers, you know, permanent residents aren't going to. Yeah, it was exactly. It was the same slot. It was the same time slot.
1: Same 7:30 time slot.
0: Yeah, it's like 8 o'clock. It's when the sun goes down, just stop, mate. Check off.
1: It should be the vampire of politics. Daylight hours, except the opposite. Only daylight hours for Barnaby.
0: Anyways, so yeah, that was it. But hey, look, I want to hear about what happened with your with this gift.
1: All right, let's get into it. This is All Day Breakfast. Well, Matt O'Kine, as you know, it was my birthday the other week. Very, very, very, very nice times. Got a lovely supportive partner who got me some gifts, which was great. One of which, I'm opening my backpack right now, is right here. And I'm holding up. It is a little black box. Kind of looks like a walkie-talkie. Can you see that okay?
0: Yeah, to me, just from this initial view, looks like a Ring doorbell. Like a camera, you know, Eufy or Ring style camera doorbell that if you were to put it next to your door, you could either find out who's knocking or get some really sweet viral video of like your neighbor dropping around a bouquet of flowers or something. I get a lot of those things on Instagram.
1: Right. Well, it's not a camera, but you do put it near a door. Well, that's certainly what Annalise has used it as. Because it is a motion sensor. It's motion activated.
0: Okay.
1: With a speaker on there. And she's gone and preloaded it. And so in the house, if I'll turn it on, okay, and then I'll move it around, you'll see what happens once it detects motion, okay? Usually walking through a doorway, all right? Mm-hmm. So I'll switch it on here.

0: So that is the, for the uninitiated, the Seinfeld
1: theme.
0: And so I'll be walking around the house, walk into the room, and then it'll be. It's all these different ones as well. It's different scene changes.
1: Oh, my God. That is great.
0: Now in my house, I got to be really careful if I walk into a place because it just, it's really punctuated by this wacky slap bass.
1: You just never know when it's going to get you. Okay, put it away. I'll turn it off.
0: So the other night, walked into the bedroom, suddenly, boom, ba-dum, boom, boom. She starts laughing at me. I'm like, oh, okay, very good. I'm off to brush my teeth. Thank you very much. She's like, okay. I'm going to brushing my teeth. And I'm like, damn it. There's no way I could walk back into that bedroom without this sound going off, right? And making it seem like we're in our very own sitcom. So what do? I'm brushing my teeth. I'm like, okay, what can I do? Maybe I could throw one of the towels in the bedroom first to make it go off before I go into bed. And I'm like, oh, what if it misses it? Okay, that might not work. And I had an idea. Okay. So in the bathroom next to the toilet was the toilet brush. And I'm like, okay. When I finish brushing my teeth, I kick the brush into the little porcelain at the bottom and I started going, ah, oh, God, ow. Boom, ba-dum, boom, boom, running out to check on me.
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3: Do I want to be incompetent or an asshole? What is better for this relationship? If it's roll my eyes, but for what reason? Is it unintentional just loserness, or is it, oh, this guy's really mean?
4: Oh, yeah, I'm going to gotcha you. Yeah, exactly.
3: It's a tough one.
4: So we asked you, what's the quirkiest, weirdest gift you've received? I mean, I remember for a couple of years there, I got a complete oral health system from my dad for my birthday.
3: Well, he's a dentist. He wants only the best. In the long run, probably the most money that you would have saved. He got you thousands of dollars worth of prevention of dental work.
4: Well, do you know what else? As I've gotten older, truly I mean this, because it came with like a tongue scraper, which I use daily.
3: Yeah.
4: But I wish I'd had it now. I had to buy my own tongue scraper as an adult.
3: Right.
4: It had flavorless mouthwash and breath neutralizer, so it wasn't minty. Again,
3: good.
4: Wish I had that more often as to not ruin my morning coffee and whatever.
3: I was talking with someone the other day how where is the toothpaste that doesn't ruin the food that immediately follows it in the next half hour, 45 minutes.
4: So that's why it had all these things. And now, as an adult, not getting those things, that this complete oral health system for my birthday anymore, I miss it.
3: Does fluoride, like, does toothpaste have to be minty, or do they just do it because it's like makes your mouth feel fresh?
4: No, fluoride's flavorless, odorless. Yeah. It's in the water. It's in the water that we've got.
3: So we don't. It doesn't need to ruin coffee and orange juice at all. Like,
4: no,
3: it's not a prerequisite.
4: It was just a marketing thing that happened at some point.
3: Meg's weirdest gift. My husband is the worst gift giver. One year I got a chainsaw for Christmas. Well, no, that's your husband getting himself a chainsaw and also just ticking the list off for birthday present for you there, Meg. Tim says, well, for Christmas, one year I got a tea box to help with menstruation. I don't have a womb. Yeah, why is it menstruation?
4: Oh, okay. I'm sure that has to have been done somewhere.
3: It has to. Brinley from Brooklyn. Nothing beats my mum mailing me a sandwich from Ohio to Sydney for my birthday. I don't know if a sandwich travels that well. I wonder if it was in an Esky or something.
4: That sounds very contrary to our biosecurity laws, Brinley. I hope it was safe.
3: Kez, my bro gave my 8-year-old son sardines and ginger beer for his birthday. He was stoked.
4: Bro,

0: That sounds like a great gift.
1: To have separately. I will happily eat sardines. I will happily drink ginger beer. I don't know about washing down the sardines with the ginger beer.
0: Yeah, they're not. It's not my favourite combo. Mm-hmm. I certainly don't like the idea of sardine-flavoured ginger beer. That's no. That's not on the agenda whatsoever at all.
1: Like a Moscow Mule instead of with an olive on it. It's got a little tell you what, sardine.
0: I did have a good can of sardines in Paris. God, I don't know what it is about a little tin of fish. They do better over there, but by golly gosh, they do it.
1: Yeah.
0: And finally, Jenna got in touch with us. Jenna says, a toaster with a side egg cooker. Turned out to be the best present ever, and I miss it after it broke. Yeah, I believe that. The toaster with the side egg cooker.
1: Does it cook whilst the, like, I guess the toaster heats up and it has residual heat. Does that then cook the egg?
0: Oh, I can see. There's a couple of different ones. Big department store has a, like, an egg boiler kind of thing. Like, you put the whole egg.
1: Hard boil
0: beside,
1: it.
0: Yeah. Or there's others where it's got a little poacher style thing next to it.
1: Interesting.
0: Like a little fry pan thing. So you can have the fried egg or you can do the poached egg. I think I'd go the fried egg. I've never been a boiled egg guy.
1: Well, the fried egg, that'd work well in a horizontal toaster. Does anyone do that or what's the issue? Why didn't we have horizontal toasters?
0: I did see an Instagram of someone cooking a whole lasagna in a hotel room using the kettle and an iron. And I've got to tell you, it looked yum. I wouldn't endorse it.
1: They cooked the lasagna in the kettle?
0: They cooked the lasagna sheets in the kettle.
1: All right, so they fill it with water and then boil it with lasagna sheets in the...
0: Yep, and then they put a little, one of those like metal trays, like little disposable mm-hmm. baking trays on top of the upturned iron, and they sauteed some meat in there and added a big can of tomatoes and stuff. And then they scooped it all out and then layered the... the lasagna sheets in there with the sauce in between it. And then they put a piece of baking paper on top with melted cheese and then they ironed it. They literally ironed it on top of it. And there you go. And I got it. Look, whatever you judge away, it was delicious. Someone said, oh my God, lasagna in a hotel room. I'm never cleaning my underwear in a hotel kettle ever again. So I think that sums it up nicely, that there are people, I'm not eating lasagna out of kettle that could have been used to boil underwear.
1: I thought it was like, there's no way I'm putting my underwear in that if it's being used to boil pasta sheets. Are you kidding? That's disgusting.
0: That's disgusting.
1: Oh, my bits are so starchy. Well, Matt O'Kine, the countdown is on to the largest group text of all time.
0: This has been interesting, hasn't it? I mean, I didn't know anything about it until I saw an Instagram post of like someone saying, it's weird how things are framed, you know, because the first time I heard this, someone was saying, can you believe that the government now has the ability to send out a text to every single person? This is a huge breach of privacy, etc. Right?
1: Yeah, well, that's to me, that makes sense that they would pop up in your algorithm, Matt. You are tuned into Cooker FM just deep. You would get all sorts of that. It's none of these, you know, bikini babes on your For You page. It's all aluminium hats.
0: Yeah. If you're not using those little aluminium trays to cook a hotel lasagna, you're using it to protect the government frequencies. Yes. Okay, fair enough. But, Daiso, let's talk about OzAlert, because this is a... I want to say the word initiative. It's a national emergency warning system that is going to officially launch on October the 1st, 2026, but they're going to do a test.
1: Yes, which it uses cell broadcast technology and sends targeted emergency messages directly to compatible mobile devices. So at any point, they can text you. And I think it's, you know, location-based. They probably know where all the towers are. Let's send a message to everyone in this area. There's a bushfire in this area. We got to alert everyone.
0: Yeah. So they're going to do a test of this, and it's going to happen for everyone, whether you like it or not. It's going to happen on Monday, July 27th. It's going to happen.

0: happen at 2 p.m. if you are in New South Wales, ACT, Queensland, Tas, Victoria. It's going to happen at 1:30 p.m. if you're in South Australia and Northern Territory. And it's going to happen at 12 p.m. if you're in WA. Now, what is going to happen is there's going to be a loud siren and a vibration from your phone. So your mobile device will vibrate and play a loud 10-second siren-like sound.
1: Damn, I didn't realize it was going to be audio pumping out of the phone.
0: Oh, I tell you what, there's going to be a couple of high school kids that are going to get sprung, no doubt.
1: What do you mean?
0: Well, you know, I'm sure that there's like, you're not allowed to have your phone in here, exactly, and then suddenly we're going to see who's copping that burner.
1: Yeah.
0: From that ring-a-ding-ding that'll be happening. Now, it's classified as a critical alert, so it's going to make noise even if your phone is on silent or do not disturb. You can't turn it off.
1: So if you're, if we all go to watch the movies, like if you're in a movie screening at 2 p.m. on a Monday, in the cinema, everyone's phone is going to go during the middle of bloody The Odyssey.
0: Yeah.
1: They're going to start vibrating and making sound.
0: Fully. It's going to be like, I've never told you this, Delilah, but everyone's sitting on the edge of their seat. Whoop, whoop, whoop.
1: So silent or do not disturb, it busts through that. But it does, if your phone is off, I guess, it won't work.
0: Yeah, you have to turn your phone. If you do not want to be known.
1: It doesn't know you, does it?
0: No, it's not about, it's not about known. No, yeah. this is where there is an issue. Because there are people who do not want to be found, who are hiding, who don't want to know that they are, wherever they are, they don't want their mobile to go off because they, you know, particularly there are people, victims of domestic violence, etc., who don't want to be known where they are or that their phone is on and all this sort of stuff.
1: Or that they've got a different phone, maybe?
0: Exactly, that there might be a second phone that people don't know about, all that stuff. So it is valid to be concerned if you don't want this to happen. And if you don't want it, then you need to turn your phone off or turn it to airplane mode at least an hour before the test.
1: Oh, airplane mode, I didn't realize it takes a while to kick in.
0: I don't know either. This is just what I've been told. All right. So turn off your device or put it in airplane mode at least 1 hour before the test. But look, I think it's going to be pretty useful.
1: Yeah. If the system does not collect your phone number, track your location or store personal information, and it'll be sent to all iPhones 11 and up and Android devices running Android 12 or later, as well as compatible smart watches. But that's the thing, like the government doesn't even have to have your phone number. You just do 04 at every number and send it to all of those. Like it's not keeping and storing Matt O'Kine's phone number for some hotline bling.
0: If the government want to find me, it's not hard. They simply need to listen to Matt and Alex All Day Breakfast.
1: Exactly.
0: Every day, and they'll find me. All these companies know more about us than we know about ourselves. So I'm not too paranoid about any of that stuff, but there is the genuine concern about, discretion if you don't want your phone to be known to others.
1: Well, I was actually thinking of doing some cat burglary on Monday.
0: 2 p.m.
1: Putting on my black turtleneck and sneaking into the Museum of Contemporary Art to steal some jewels at 2 p.m. on Monday. So I'm going to have to make sure I'm on aeroplane mode an hour before. The guards looking up at the roof as my suction-cupped hands. Like, oh, damn it! Damn you, Oz Alert!
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2: Hi guys, and welcome back to another episode of Life Uncut. I'm Brittany.
3: I'm Laura.
2: How's your chips, Brit? Everyone's laughing at us because
3: we've been trying to start for a long time. Sometimes, I'll tell you this, sometimes it's easy. Sometimes you sit down in these little podcast chairs and you just start chatting and it just flows out of you. And other times,
2: it doesn't flow anywhere.
3: Not as easy, but we are here and there's some important stuff to

0: Needed to let us know.
1: What is it? I'm on the edge of my seat.
2: Oh, God. I don't know why. I don't know why this week has felt so hard and it's only Wednesday. It is a really important episode because this is the episode we teased last week. We said we were going to do a get to know producer Soph. She's here in the hot seat. But once again, you will wait.
0: I love to just sit here giggling to myself.
2: You will giggle in silence and we will get to you later.
0: No, this is the whole episode today. The basis is Sophie. We're 1 minute in and Laura's just...

0: dictated area.
1: No, because Sophie and Sophie, if you're a Sophie, I mean, I don't know from experience, I'm not a Sophie, but you are one or the other, right? Like you're either don't drop the letters or you're a Soph.
2: You know what? I think I'm going to take the next 30 minutes to think about it.
3: You're about to say that up until this point, I've just been calling you a nickname that you do not like at all. And you're like, do not call me Soph. Now that we've hit record, taking this opportunity to tell me.
1: Let
3: it be known.
1: I have a preference.
0: Okay, what's your preference?
1: As to what rolls off my tongue.
3: Okay. Oh, I thought you meant for yourself. I'm not going to call you shithead, so I mean, but I will call Bridget from time to time.
0: No, I think even though I said producer Soph, I don't know why I did that. I like producer Sophie.
2: Do you?
0: I think so, yeah.
2: Okay, well, I guess we'll figure that out as we go.
0: But I'm very malleable, so I could use either. You tell me.
1: I actually don't think you've got 30 minutes to think about it. We

0: uncontrollable toes. And I know that this is a sidestep, okay, but has anyone seen the Chanel shoes that have been making headlines recently?
1: They're actually made for you.
0: I agree. Thank you.
1: Yeah, they are. If there's, they're the dumbest things I have ever seen.
0: That's not why they're made for you.
1: They're the most ridiculous shoes. If you haven't seen them, it's just a heel and it ties around your ankle and there's nothing else. You're barefoot. And Laura has the most insanely wild, unleashable toes you've ever seen. Like those toes you cannot control. So every shoe she wears, there's like one fighting for its life, dragging along the ground on the outside of the shoe.
0: I like to think of it as my party trick. Like I can pick up pretty much anything with my feet. And some people
1: except
0: call
1: a man.
0: It, except I could pick up a man with my feet. No, I can pick up most things. I can pick up a cup. I can pick up a bottle. I mean, I've peeled a banana before with my feet. Like I can do a lot of things with my feet because my toes.

0: grounding themselves on the earth. But the reason why it's kind of come up again is because Margaret Qualley, who is an actress, didn't know who she was, but I'm glad everyone else in this room did.
1: Very big actress.
0: She's just walked down the red carpet wearing these like free feet heeled shoes. Anyway, and then Jeffrey Campbell on the weekend launched that they've brought out the same thing. And I can't tell if the brands are being satirical, if this is real.
1: They're actually not being satirical. And these are selling for thousands of dollars. Like, these are so expensive.
0: Surely you get a 50% discount. It's only 50% of a shoe.
1: I just want, well, it's not. It's 100 times more than you'd ever pay for a shoe, and you're paying for no shoe. It's beyond me, but it's not satirical. Like, Chanel isn't the kind of brand that's like releasing memes and stuff. They're not. They're very, very serious. I just don't understand. What if you step on a needle? What if you are barefoot walking around? It must be the most... I just hate the pressure that fashion puts on women. Now we are expected to walk on fake shoes with bare feet on the dirty ground because someone called it fashion and we pay thousands of dollars for it. No, thank you.
0: I disagree. I actually
1: you
0: think
1: bought
0: that-
1: them, didn't you? She's got them outside. Oh my God, she's putting them on.
0: It's my first pair of designer anything. No, I think it's just outrage marketing. It's doing exactly what they want it to do. It's the same, like Balenciaga does it quite a bit. And I know that Kanye is a bit, I don't know if we can talk about Kanye because I think he took it a bit too far. But outrage marketing is a very real way in order to get people to talk about your brand. Not that many people are going to buy these shoes, but people will go on the website to see what it is that they're offering. And then when you're on there, you're seeing like all the other parts of the brand. I think it's very smart. And I do think that there's a strategy behind why brands are bringing this out. I can't believe for a second that Jeffrey Campbell, that their designers that were sitting within their studios were like, you know what we're going to indent on really heavily? We're going to buy thousands upon thousands of the soleless shoe. We're going to do that. That's going to be the next big hit. They're probably ordering like 50 pairs or something, having them, they'll sell out. They get the marketing and the PR off it, but it's not actually something that costs them anything.
1: But I don't think it's going to take off. It's not practical. Like at the end of the day, a shoe should do the bare minimum, which is create a barrier between the ground and your skin, and your bare skin.
0: Can you call it a shoe if it doesn't actually do that, though?
1: It's a shh. Just half a one.
0: Look, something I wanted to talk about, and I have been thinking about when was the right time to bring this up because it's something
1: baby
0: that's
1: number
0: quite
1: four's coming,
0: personal.
1: Isn't it?
0: Don't you dare. Don't even make jokes about that.
1: So I've just started, and you're going to have a
0: She's
1: baby.
0: A perfect fill-in.
1: So I'll go by Russ.
0: Is it...
1: So far.
0: No, it's something that, look, we can make jokes about it and we will make jokes about it. It's how we deal with everything. But I wanted to talk about this because firstly, I'm kind of canvassing as to whether there are other people who are experiencing the same thing or whether this is, I don't know, something I should probably worry about more so. So I have always been particularly bad at remembering faces and names. You know, like that's not something that's new for me. It's kind of like when I get introduced to someone, they're like, hi, my name is dude. And then they start speaking again. And within 10 seconds, I cannot remember what their name was. And I'm trying really hard to be conscious of that. There's loads of different techniques that you're supposed to use to help you be able to remember people's names. And like, you know, you repeat their name back to them when they first say it. Don't get me wrong. I try all those things. But there's something that's been happening recently, which has a couple of times been particularly alarming. I have found it really hard to remember people's faces. This goes beyond acquaintances. It's not just people I've met once and then never seen again. I have had this happen on four separate occasions recently. One of them was quite alarming. So we went out for a really nice lunch with someone who we work with here at SCA at our, you know, the company that we work with for podcasting.
1: To be fair, we did sink a lot of cocktails that day.
0: We sunk a few cocktails that day. A
1: couple of Amaretto sours. I'm not ever going to say no.
0: We followed her on Instagram. I definitely have seen her quite a bit. And then it's been a little while since I've seen her. And I got into the lift recently at work, like in the environment as to which you would think I might run into this person, hopped into the lift, completely did not recognize her. Like didn't even one iota of me did not register that I'd met this person before.
1: We just exchanged you and her in the elevator.
0: Sorry. No, some of the team were there. Some of the team walked in. We just exchanged like this weird kind of smile. And I think she was a bit startled that I wasn't like, oh my God, hi. So then she was a bit.
1: She gave us our job.
0: She literally gave us our job here. Broken our contracts.
1: Oh no, Lord.
0: Did not remember her face at all. It wasn't until after we walked out of the lift and she said, oh, bye, Laura, that my brain was like, oh my God. It was as though my brain fully could not process her face at all. This has happened on three other separate occasions with three other people in the last couple of weeks or

0: months, I should say. One of them was an ex-employee of Tony May who came up to me. We were out for dinner and she was like, oh my God, so nice to see you. Could not place her. Mm. It's like I'm trying to clutch at something that's happening in the dark. Like I couldn't place her at all. And then it's happened two more times, and not to get into all the details, but it's all very similar stuff. And I think it's something that's getting worse. And I don't know whether it's situational. I don't know whether I'm going through perimenopause, but it's definitely been something that's been making me quite worried about it, to be honest. Yeah.
1: Is that a perimenopause symptom? Have you looked it up?
0: Forgetfulness?
1: Well, no, because it's not forgetfulness. It sounds more like a subcategory of forgetfulness. When you say, am I going through perimenopause? Have you looked up if like not being able to place someone's face and name is? Because yes. I don't think it's just forgetfulness. It feels different.
0: I have looked it up, but it's only because perimenopause is like any symptom you have in your 40s is perimenopause. You're hot, it's perimenopause. Confused, perimenopause.
1: What I will
0: smelly,
1: say.
0: Smelly, perimenopause. Like literally everything.
1: Hemorrhoids, menopause.
0: I'm not even joking. Yeah. You could say anything and the internet will tell you it's perimenopause.
1: Yeah, it's because women have everything under the sun.
0: I like having something to blame it on, though. I actually don't even know if I'm in perimenopause, but I'll tell people I am.
1: I don't think you are, but that's not a medical diagnosis. You can find out for yourself. I don't think it's that abnormal to forget people's names and or faces to an extent. Like, so Brad Pitt actually has that. Well, so he says. What's that disease?
0: It's not a disease, but it's like facial recognition.
1: It's actually, it's a proper disorder. It's facial recognition. Apparently. You cannot place it or remember it, or when you meet that person again, your brain will think you've never met them. I can't remember. It is a facial recognition thing.
0: Apparently, Hamish Blake has the same thing. I've heard him speak about, I might be diagnosing a lie, but apparently he's spoken about it before, that like he can't remember people's faces when he sees them, meets them out of context.
1: Really?
0: And so they did a big bit on Hamish and Andy years ago where they got some of the salespeople to come in and they'd worked with Hamish for years and he didn't know their names. Like, it was really bad.
1: I just think that also comes down to working for a big company. That's what I think. When you come across people from different departments all the time, all day, I will never remember someone's name. That's something I'm way better at their faces, but names for me, in one ear and out the other. When somebody introduces themselves to me or a friend is introducing the two of us, it's like my brain is not listening to what they say, but processing what they look like, make a good impression. Who are they? Where did they come from? What's their relationship? My brain thinks of 100 things in the instance that I shake their hand, except for their name. And I will do that with almost everyone. I will never, ever, ever remember a name of somebody that I have been introduced to.
0: I also think, like, I know exactly what you're saying, because I definitely sympathize with exactly that as well. But I do wonder whether it comes down to, with the work that we do, we're always meeting new people. There's always so much change. And specifically for me and for my work, like I have three different jobs. And so sometimes it's hard to place people from which job. Like, are they a customer of Tony May? Are they someone who works in sales? Is it a Life Uncut person? Did I interview you? Like, I honestly find it really hard to remember and place them, therefore, to kind of like pull the memory. But I think the thing that's been concerning for me is that it has been happening way more frequently. And I don't know whether it's just a combination of being sleep deprived, having another kid, hormones from postpartum, potentially perimenopause. But I guess like that was the big question for me is like, is this something that other people experience? Is this an anomaly? Should I be going and getting my brain tested? I don't know. And I do have these big fears around dementia and Alzheimer's and stuff. I've spoken about this before because it does run in my family. So anytime there's anything that kind of instigates that fear, it runs dry for me.
1: Hemorrhoids, Alzheimer's.
0: Same.
1: Forget the face, Alzheimer's. It's like everything. I understand it. I think you'll be surprised how many people experience that. So I don't know what you're like when you meet someone and you shake are you good with remembering their names?
2: Well, interestingly, I think what you kind of spoke on is your roles are very different, say, from a regular 9-to-5, where you are experiencing the same people consistently at the same time in the same place. You are constantly interviewing at different times, different places, different people. And I wonder if it's autonomy of a normal job makes it easier. If I go into an office and I sit down at my desk and I'm around the same six people, likelihood it's a lot easier for me to remember than it is for someone whose work takes a completely different form.
0: It's always changing.
2: And interestingly, I listened to the Hamish Blake podcast and he spoke about that as well. And one of the comments or one of the things that came up was just how many people nowadays and how the world works, how many people we meet. Mm. It never sort of used to be that interconnected and that many social media people you're chatting to and real people you're chatting to. Is it just an inundation of information that your brain's trying to withhold?
0: I think as well, I said there was

0: four instances. One of the ones that I didn't go into detail, but it was like we were leaving the Joanne McNally live show that we went to. Amazing. So much fun. Laugh. Walking out, big crowd of people. And this one woman standing next to me was like, oh my God, so good to see you. And I must have just had this look of complete fear on my face. I'm like, I know you, and I know we're kind of friends, and I can't place why I know you.
1: Well, because you can also tell by the way, you can tell if it's somebody that might know you from social media versus someone in real life by the way they approach you.
0: Yeah, absolutely. And like, I think that that's probably why it's becoming a little bit distressing, because I was like, I know this person, and I know that they are a friend.
2: Still awake? So are the hottest takes. 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
2: Perth.
3: Can't figure out why. And it was a mum of one of the girls that Marley used to go to daycare with who's come to my house for birthday parties. Like, I have spent time with her. We've been in WhatsApp group chats together, but we haven't seen each other for about 6 or 7 months since Marley started going to school and her daughter went to another school. And I was like, is that alarming? Like, we had so many interactions with each other over the course of 3 years. And it's just been that we haven't seen each other for 6 months that my brain was like, we don't need that information anymore. Turf. I literally just forgot her face.
4: But that's also what our brains are made to do. They say you're only supposed to remember things that are uber important to you. And the more that you take on your load, like the more you've got kids and you're busy and you're running businesses and you're doing social media and you're whatever else, your brain, without you knowing, filters through and empties what it doesn't need to remember. If it's not that important, it'll take you longer to be able to recall that. Mm. So somebody that is a, I'm sure you are friends with her in a capacity from school, but somebody that is a mum of a school friend of Marley's that you haven't seen in 7 months is not going to be the first thing that pops into your mind out of context.
2: Yeah, because if she was with her daughter and you were with Marley, would that connection have happened more easily?
3: Yeah, absolutely. Yeah,
2: the thing is, not to minimize it, if it is concerning, do check.
3: So I know that.
4: My next thing was book yourself
2: I get cancelled the second week I'm on because I'm like, I'm a medical person. You're fine.
4: Do you know? I'm a woman of science. So
2: sorry, as we call you.
3: You are the woman of science, but I'm so glad. I will take your word for it. Look, I know that for some people listening to this, they'd be like, so obvious, just go and get checked. I am. And we had this conversation. The reason why I'm talking about this now is because this is kind of a follow-up to something we spoke about a few weeks back. If you've been listening, I talked about the whole Alzheimer's dementia thing and how I've been putting my head in the sand around actually getting tested, because there is a couple of new tests that have come out that check for a genetic predisposition to these things. And I have actually booked myself in. So I have rescheduled this appointment multiple times in the past. But when we did that episode and we talked about it briefly, it kind of wasn't the time to talk about this, but this is the reason why I had booked myself in, because like it's become something that I'm way more concerned about than what I ever was before.
4: I do, as much, I'm not trying to minimize it in all seriousness. As much as I say, I think a lot of people experience not being able to recall somebody's name, just as many people don't experience that, and it actually could be something. So I think 100% get checked. The other thing that I would
3: sometimes
4: say...
3: Sometimes maybe good, sometimes maybe shit.
4: The other thing that I would say is, and we often talk about you potentially being undiagnosed ADHD, when you meet someone, like I sort of touched on before what I do, but I'm sure yours is more intense, your brain is thinking about 100 other things, especially as a mum. Your brain is thinking about what you need to do, even though you're in the moment and you're saying, hi, it's nice to meet you. Your brain is like, did I turn the hairdryer off? Oh my God, I got to pick Marley up at 3:30. I wonder if Matt brought them lunch. Oh my God, I've got to post that thing on it, Tony Mate. Like your brain is on, especially if you do have ADHD, your brain is always going 100 miles an hour and thinking of what it's got to do. So it could be, again, Dr. Brittany, it could be something where maybe there are techniques. You'd have to look it up or speak to a doctor. There might be techniques that help you to zone in and focus on something in the moment. It's just a food for thought.
3: Well, anyway, look, guys, if you've experienced or have been experiencing something similar, slide onto the DMs. I would rally the mutual support.
2: I think it's perimenopause.
4: It's definitely the hemorrhoid.
3: Do you know how many people are going to message being like, you're going through perimenopause and you've got ADHD? That's all. I'm going to be influxed by messages saying this, and I'm not mad about it. It's okay.
4: Someone said to me recently, I can't remember what my symptom was. I said something. I can't remember. And they said, oh, it could be perimenopause. And I was like, what the f-? I haven't even started kids yet. I'm like, how can I be in perimenopause?
3: Look, it's one of those things that it's a possibility, but that's also a very unkind thing to send to someone.
4: Totally.
3: With absolutely no context.
4: It wasn't out of the blue with no context. No, someone just didn't message me and be like, menopause. Yell at me on Instagram. I'm like, menopause.
3: I looked at your photos and think you're going through menopause.
4: Yeah, I
3: could smell it from here through your Instagram.
4: I don't think that's where it came from, but yes.
3: All right, it is time to get into what you actually came here to listen to, and that is, it is time to get to know producer Soph. So I can't remember if I teased this on the last episode or not, but when we sat down,
4: that is very funny after just talking about.
3: Oh
2: Oh, no.
4: There's more.
3: You can't remember what you can't remember. No, we did like a chemistry test. We already know each other. We've already known each other for years, but we'd never, ever sat down and ever recorded together. This is and was a very new thing. And we said that we wanted to get Soph to come into the studio and we'd do a really quick chemistry test. We might do an Ask Uncut question, see if she's completely off the mark with her advice, and then just like bring a story. And it was the story that really made me go, this is the gal for us. Here she is, everyone.
4: Can I ask, even when you just said that, Laura, I feel like I would have such immense anxiety if my job interview was like, hey, just come and be yourself, bring a story, going to give advice. The pressure on me to, I'd be like, what room are we going to bring? How many, am I going to make something up? Are they going to laugh? Like, what if it's not? You get one shot, one story. Were you stressed?
2: Oh my gosh, I was so nervous. The only thing, the only thing that brought it all together was that was the morning you released a podcast episode about your possum.
4: Yeah.
2: And I went,
4: that Laura

0: boy.
1: It wasn't relatable.
0: And I went, boy, I've got a possum story. I'm in. And that's what I thought coming in. I just went, I'm going to tell them about my possum. And if that's all I ever do.
2: I think that it's probably deserving of a little whoosh. You know what we're going to do? We're going to add the possum story here.
0: Oh no.
1: This is Sophie's audition.
2: It really is. Here we go. Whoosh. And we have producer Sophie in the hot seat today wanting to talk about possums.
0: Guys, look, I only applied for the possum chat after I saw Britt's story. I just went, you know what? I've got a story for these guys. I don't mind if you kick me out after this, quite frankly.
2: That's the only reason why we have you here.
1: No, so just to set this up, just before you came in, we had a conversation and I was bringing up a lifer had written in her possum story and Laura was like, I don't know how relatable this is. Like, there's not that many possum stories. And then you walked in and you like, strap it.
0: Oh, I say, if we put a thread on the Facebook page, tell us your possum chat. Hundreds.
2: Sorry, I just snorted out my nose. I'm frothing at the nose for possum chat.
0: In New Zealand, possums are treated a bit differently. Like, they're pests, but they're also not relevant in city life. You will not see a possum in a big city like Auckland.
2: Very different in Sydney where they're just like hanging out at Hyde Park.
0: Yeah, I would never see one. I have never seen one. One night I'm staying at my mum's. I went back to New Zealand and we have got two gorgeous dogs. They're quite small, little sausage dog and a little like mixed bag of lollies kind of dog thing.
1: Stir fry.
0: When I stay with my mum back in New Zealand, I stay downstairs in like the basement kind of area. The door shuts. The dogs are upstairs.
1: Is there ventilation? Because it sounds quite grim.
0: There is ventilation. I'm suddenly in the middle of the night, 2, 3 a.m., I feel a little walk across my leg.
2: Like, oh, cute. The stir fry dog's
0: cute. Cute. Come here, half asleep, being like, oh, what is this? And then I realize the door is closed. Dogs are upstairs. What the f- crawling?
1: A moment where you're like,
0: across my leg, 3 a.m., I turn on the light, possum at the bottom of the bed, looking at me. I'm looking at it.
2: Possum, like, why are you in my bed?
0: I call my mum in the middle of the night. She's upstairs. I'm like, mum, there's a possum. She comes downstairs being like, what is going on? This girl's lost her mind. She's now in the room in her dressing gown. I'm still on the bed. Possum's still on the bed. And we're like, we don't know what to do.
1: Why did she not get out of the bed?
0: I didn't want to disturb it. He was cozy.
2: The possum was asleep.
0: On the bed. And so then when I jumped out of the bed, he obviously had come in through a window in suburban Auckland. We were not as quick thinking as you were to grab the possum. And so I went, all right, what's the natural enemy of a possum? A cat. So I'm in the corner of the room going,
2: pretending to be a cat.
0: My mum's with her like robe open going like this.
1: What, flashing? I'll make it run.
0: Honestly, I'm like there meowing. She's hissing. We finally get this possum out of the bedroom.
2: The possum's on a podcast somewhere in New Zealand. Like, this naked woman and this cat. I just want to say, like, I will eat my own shit because I did not think that the possum chat was going to take a stranglehold like it seems to have.
1: I'm a person of the people. I know.
2: That's what I say about you, Brit.
1: Nailed it, so.
0: Now I've just outed my mum for flashing a possum.
2: Did you send her the story, though?
0: I did.
2: How did she respond to that?
0: She had a good giggle. Oh.
2: I feel like we've recruited a new lifer and so's mum.
0: Yes, she's definitely in. I think my brother as well. My brother just listened to the orgasm episode and sent me the title that said, Orgasms on Demand, produced by Sophie Nathan. It said, proud brother.
1: He sends it to the whole extended family group chat. Like, this is what Soph does now. Yeah. Do you know what? There are moments in this, actually, they happen very frequently. There are so many moments where you think to yourself, it's so hard to tell anyone what I do. Like, it is so hard to explain what my job is because we do so many unhinged things and talk about so many crazy things. When someone's like, what is it that you do? You're like, I don't even really know anymore.
2: I'd like to bring it to everyone's attention that this week there was an article written about me having hemorrhoids on the red carpet. I know I did it to myself. The hemorrhoids and the article. I did it to myself.
1: Tell your auntie about that one.
2: When that is one of those moments where I was like, oh, yeah. Yeah, this is what I do for a job. I chef far too much about my butthole.
1: Your mum's not sticking that one on the fridge.
2: She would, though. My mum's a big
1: fan.
2: Yeah, she'd stick my hemorrhoids on the fridge.
1: Do you know what the actual hemorrhoid, once you get it cut off?
2: If she could.
0: Well, good thing my mum didn't Google who my bosses were that week, because that would have been the first article that popped up.
1: She's like, you left a stable job for them.
2: Literally. She's like, how long is this going to last? Actually, speaking of, okay, Sophie, you were from New Zealand.
0: Mm-hmm.
2: Talk to us. Where'd you come from? What happened?
0: I am from the beautiful North Island. I'm from Auckland. So people say it's kind of like a small version of Sydney. We also have a bridge, and that's about... That's about the connection right there.
1: We also have a bridge.
0: But I used to work in radio actually at this place called The Edge, who a couple of the lifers used to be Edge listeners in New Zealand, which is really sweet. So
1: they've reached out and said that.
0: Yeah, they'll remember a few stories from back in the day. I got onto radio very spontaneously. I've always been a digi marketing girly doing social media. Yeah, I had

0: some really good times on radio. I had some pretty embarrassing times in New Zealand radio. The worst was, actually, I'll see if you guys get what's wrong with the story. And by the way, this was live across national radio in New Zealand. I was doing a segment, someone got stuck in a bathroom, you know, and so my question to the audience was, where did you get stuck?
1: And classic radio question.
0: I know, right?
1: Classic. Where did,
0: guys, this is my beginning radio.
1: I also think Will and Woody did that call out once, but no one called.
2: Laura, we did that call out.
1: Remember
2: when I got stuck in the fence?
1: I don't remember.
0: Oh, okay. Well, here we go. So where did you get stuck?
1: You don't remember. Shut up.
0: I get these guys call up and they're like, oh my gosh, my stepsister was stuck in the dryer.
1: What?
0: And I'm like, oh my gosh, that's a crazy story. Hold there. I'm going to put you live on radio because what a wild story. You can see Lockie's face. Immediately he knows something is wrong. So I'm on the phone to this guy, live radio. Oh my gosh, tell me, your stepsister stuck in a dryer. What do you do? He's like, yeah, it was so stressful. I was having to be right in behind her, really trying hard, like everything. So I start looking at the text machine that's coming in. Text after text after text. Sophie, stop, stop. What are you doing? You're live on radio. Apparently, stepsister stuck in dryer. Huge porn category.
1: Stop it.
0: What? I had no idea. I spoke to this guy for 5 minutes on air.
2: But what do you mean?
1: Take your pants off, stick your head in the dryer. She's bent over to get something out of the dryer. She's gotten stuck in the dryer.
3: Sorry, the fact that we have to spell this out to me shows you how little porn I
1: was. And the stepbrother has come along and...
0: What was worse, they were on a job site. They filmed the whole thing on their radio and put it on TikTok.
2: So were they taking the piss?
0: Oh, yeah. Oh, yeah. And then they put it on TikTok and we managed to get a porn story on national radio. And this was right in the beginning of my radio career. So
1: that's how Sophie got fired. Yeah. It turns out you have a couple of rogue employment stories from breaking the TV last week to almost getting yourself cancelled on live radio.
0: Yeah.
1: Although, to be fair, that is the perfect version of a story that would be why you would get hired here. Fired from there, hired here.
0: Exactly. And now here we are.
1: All right. Well, like, I was going to ask you what your Axelian filtered story is, but I feel like that one already almost takes the cake. We'll see if you've got another one.
0: Yeah.
1: What would be your accidentally unfiltered story?
0: Oh, I mean, that one is pretty up there. One that I go to sleep thinking about sometimes.
2: You know it's bad when you think about it years later.
0: Yeah, and it's because I embarrassed myself in front of someone I really admired and was obsessed with. This was around the time of Top Gun 2 and hot stuff. And One Republic got really big again, you know, the band. It was very early on radio as well. And I was telling the Breakfast team, you know, Breakfast Radio is really exciting. And they said, who's your favorite band? And I was like, One Republic. I'm obsessed with them. Love their music. Favorite band. Next morning at about 8 o'clock in the morning, I get a phone call from an unknown number and I answer and he's like, hey, it's Ryan. Who the hell is Ryan? And I went, yep. And he's like, it's Ryan Tedder. And I went, and?
2: Oh, no. And? It's One Republic. Tell me.
0: He's the main guy. And I didn't know. And I said that One Republic was my favorite band.
2: And so Ryan teed it up.
0: And the Breakfast team were like, she's so obsessed. We're going to surprise her by giving her the interview and we won't tell her. And she's going to be so excited on the phone. It's going to make great radio. And I just went, and who are you?
1: Stop it.
0: And then he goes, Ryan Tedder from One Republic. I don't know if he's British.
1: You do a great English accent.
0: He's Ryan Tedder from One Republic. And I went, again, live on radio. I was just traumatized. And sometimes at night, I sit there and I think about how to Ryan Tedder on the phone. I just went, and who are you?
2: Too late to apologize.
0: I think that's Justin Timberlake.
1: That's Justin Timberlake, babe.
2: I love what they did. But what I will say is that's really unfair because so many people can genuinely be obsessed with a band's music, but not know the names of the people in it. Almost every band that I would love, I don't actually know, besides like Spice Girls or something, you don't know all the individual's names and maybe you know their first name.
1: Well, that's evident because you just thought that song was sung by, it wasn't Justin Timberlake, you thought it was One Republic.
2: I apologize. I told you, it's too late to apologize.
1: I don't think that's One Republic.
2: I Googled it. It is One Republic. It was their biggest hit. It's what I was trying to find the whole time.
1: I just want to point out that I do agree with what you're saying though, Britt, but I think it's different when your job is in radio.
2: You didn't even know Beyonce.
1: But I'm not good at radio.
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2: For everyone who has messaged in the last week, you guys have rallied. You have been so like wonderfully warm and accepting. We are so grateful. Like
3: very welcoming.
2: Everyone's been so supportive of so far. It's really, really nice to see.
3: A little bit too much, actually. But, let's not play favorites.
2: Yeah, what if she leaves?
3: Still two other hosts here.
2: No, but what I was going to say to that is like, you know, you're obviously someone that we have known from before this. It wasn't like we went out and did like a random call out. Like we said, you were working at ARN doing the Cater, which is like the digital channel show, whilst we were doing the pickup. So we were all kind of under the same umbrella, even though we weren't working in the same network. We were all under the same umbrella. And it was a couple of years while we were all working in the same network. That's how we kind of got to know each other.
4: That was really great. And that was the first time I kind of got to experience what you guys do when you were on radio. And then I happened to be in Bali with Keisha when we were doing a little girls' holiday. And Laura, you were doing a jewelry shoot there.
2: I was there for legitimate work and you guys wanted a tax deduction, yes. I think is how it played out. Because Keisha has actually worked for Tony May before and worked for me quite a bit. But then she was like, I also have my friend Soph here, who's also very good at social media. She can come and do the same thing. So
3: as this is on the record, let it be known, they did really work.
2: No, they did.
3: It was a tax deduction.
4: Was that the first time? Obviously, we'd seen each other all at the radio and we would interact coming in and out of the studio. Was that our first proper interaction? Because you left quite a big impression on me.
2: No, I had a truly embarrassing moment that happened. And this could be my own accidentally unfiltered. So
4: do you want to or nah?
3: Yes, yeah. Yeah. You don't breadcrumb that and then take that away from me.
2: So Soph came and worked the day with us. And so was Keish. We were there. We did like a full photo shoot. It was a campaign shoot for Tony May. I was doing the photography for the day. Soph was on doing socials. When we're over there, there's a couple of really good modeling agencies that you can hire from over there as well. So we did like the casting calls the days before, picked our model. Everything was great. Very long days in the sun, in the heat. So by the time you're finished, everyone is absolute cooked. We're in the car on the way home from the shoot. And Soph was like, how do you cast for your models? The problem with jewelry is like it's very specific, right? So we had an actual casting call where we went through the girls. I had one girl that I was really hoping to cast, and that was my primary number one choice. And then when she came in for the casting call, she had really short fingers. So I decided that she wasn't right for the ring shots. And Soph goes,
3: what's wrong with short fingers?
2: Soph goes, what the f- do you have against people with short

0: short fingers. Now, you might not know this about Sophie, but she has half a finger.
1: A very short finger. If you heard my ghost story, that's how I knew there was a ghost in my house. Because as I said, I don't have two full handprints and I saw two handprints on the mirror.
0: Show me. Hold these up.
1: Let the lifers know. I'll tell them about it. Because we had a couple of messages about what happened. And as you can see, my middle finger is a little half finger. And what you may not know is the two fingers either side, they actually don't have knuckles. So I didn't even notice that. No, so they're completely smooth bone. They're quite a bit smaller than my other hand as well. In school, I used to tell everyone a million different stories because I found it so entertaining. You know, run over by the lawnmower. I real feel bad about this, but one of the girls in my football team, I told her that my dad had accidentally bitten it off and she believed it for a year. You know, when you're a kid and you play the pretend to bite finger off game, I told her that my dad just did it accidentally. But the truth is, it was the way that I was born. There was a little cord that was wrapped around my fingers. And so my hand didn't develop properly. And so it came out, and that's why it doesn't have knuckles. And I remember my mum so vividly saying that when, and I don't know if this still happens, but often when you have a baby, people go, ah, they got 10 toes, 10 fingers. Mm. And my mum was like, nope. Nope. But yeah, so I have always grown up with it. I've always been like that. I got some awful things in high school and I learned that I was just going to embrace it. The first time I did radio, they posted a video on socials and people were commenting about it, being like, what's wrong with her? What is that? So now I make the light of it because I think it's so fun. When I'm really angry at someone, I'm like, yeah, f- you. And when I'm a little bit angry, I'm like, oh, just half you. You know?
0: Sorry, I didn't expect that to be so funny.
1: So that's what my finger is. So if anyone, had seen the video or wanted to know, that's the story.
0: Can I? I'm really embarrassed to say this and I don't actually know where this came from.
1: Okay.
0: Are you okay? No, because I've been telling people.
1: Oh, no.
0: I'm going to blame Keisha. I think she told me at some point. I wouldn't have made it up. I've been telling people that your little stump one, that one, is your toe.
1: Is it?
0: Oh, it's right.
1: It is my toe.
0: Someone, yes. Oh, when did I get
1: that? So the story was, so that's how I was born. And then the doctors went, well, if you, because I didn't, it was almost not a finger completely. And they went, you won't have a lot of dexterity without a finger completely. What we can do is we can cut through your toe, take out the bone from your toe, put it into your finger, and that bone will grow as you grow.
0: That's amazing.
1: You can see there's the scar, like a little Harry Potter scar. So that entire thing is my toe bone. And as I've grown, it's grown with me so that I have that dexterity. And then I have a tiny little toe as well.
2: That's actually amazing that they're able to do that. That is incredible.
0: I love spreading rumors. I was like, yeah, she chopped her toe off and put it on her hand.
1: So fun.
0: How many people have I told?
2: Who have you been telling this to?
1: We got this new producer. And she's got a toe finger.
0: No, it was off the back the other day. I had a few people ask, what happened? And I was like, I don't actually know, but I know she's got a toe on her hand.
1: Well, there you go.
0: And then I did worry that I made that up.
1: Full toe.
2: I do want to say, though, it was one of those really humbling moments. You know when you say something, then you really just know you've put your foot in your mouth. And, like, we all sat in the car.
0: Put your toe on your hand.
2: We all laughed so hard in this car after this long day of shooting. But I was like, yeah, fair.
1: And that's the moment I went, one day.
0: But what I will say is you don't notice. To look at you and meet you, you absolutely do not notice.
1: But I also find this about anything that maybe you feel insecure about on your body. I just found in high school particularly, some girls could be so cruel about it. And there was this one comment in particular I remember so vividly, where I had this crush on this boy and she liked him too. And she texted him when she could see me with him on the quad or whatever and said, oh, give that bitch a high 4.5 instead of a high 5. And I just went, buddy, like, come here, like, give me a high 4.5 because they can't take it away from you.
2: Yeah.
1: If you're the one that owns it, like, 100%. There's nothing you can do to hurt me about that because I'm just going to be like, cool, yeah, high 4.5 to you.
0: Okay, let's go. Big part of Life Uncut. Relationships.
1: Mm-hmm.
0: What's your

0: Australian man, which I thought wasn't going to happen because Australian men and dating is horrific.
1: We went to a concert together. So I remember we were at this concert, we were lining up, and there was this gorgeous man. I'm stunning, stunning man okay. who walked
0: Tell
1: into the line.
0: Really
1: no, he was. He walked into the line and then he came and stood next to Sophie and I was like, hello. But anyway, apparently you guys have been seeing each other for a bit, but you were like, ugh. It's, you just want it to work because it's so beautiful, but it's so far from being a possibility.
0: But this is the first date that I went on in Australia, this man. And we met on Hinge.

0: with my personal trainer and her girlfriend. What do you think I should do? So I whip out my notes and we're doing a pros and cons list on the first date for him to have a threesome with two other people.
1: Why? Sorry. It obviously worked because he locked it down.
0: I dated with him for a while. This isn't my current boyfriend, I have to say. This is not my current boyfriend.
2: I thought this was who you were dating now. And I was like, he came out hot.
0: No, this is the terrible other guy.
3: Do you know what that screams to me, though? That screams to me that he was trying to make it very clear to you that this was just casual. Do you know what I mean? He was like, I'll put something crazy on the table. She'll know that this is where I'm at in terms of what I want from a date. And so therefore, if anything happens after this, she can't be surprised. She can't act shocked.
0: And yet, I was.
1: Did you hook up with him?
0: Oh, several times. Yeah, went back many times.
3: Okay, so how did you meet your now partner?
0: My now partner, we met actually at work. So at the radio company that we all worked at back in the day. And he was very, very shy. So I'm a very talkative gal. And I actually had to ask him out.

0: what I was putting down. I remember so specifically Anzac Day. In New Zealand, we don't celebrate Anzac Day like you guys. It's quite a somber occasion in New Zealand.
1: And we just get wasted.
0: Everyone gets pissed. And I told him, oh, I don't have plans for Anzac Day. What are you doing? Oh, I'm going to the pub with all my friends. I went, cool. I don't have plans for Anzac Day. You know, what?
1: Handing it to him on a platter.
0: Handing it to him. Nothing. And so the next day I ended up asking him for a drink and it took him a while to get the picture, but he finally got the picture.
2: Has he explained to you why he didn't quite get the picture to start with? Like, what was his...
1: so hot.
2: No, I know. But like, what is the reasoning? I don't know. I feel like that situation has happened in the past to me, but it was because they didn't want to date me.
0: Maybe he doesn't 2 years in or like a year and a half in. He said the reason was, one, we worked together. And so it was very much a, I'm not sure if this is crossing a boundary. I'm being very cautious of the work situation. I think the other was, he genuinely wasn't, he's a very, very like shy, sweet person. He wasn't looking to date. So I think in his brain, it was just, oh, I really like this person. This is nice to hang out with, but I'm not the one asking or pursuing. So I don't know. Maybe I should go home and ask him. Really start like,
2: why didn't you get the hint sooner?
0: Hey? Actually, I've got a question for you guys. Do you think you should have to ask someone to be your boyfriend or girlfriend?
2: Oh. I don't think you necessarily have to ask, will you be my boyfriend or will you be my girlfriend? But I think that there has to be some discussion so that there is no ambiguity, because sometimes when the discussion doesn't happen, it can be weaponized down the track if one person thinks you're exclusive and the other person's like, I just didn't know.
3: I think it's like the boyfriend girlfriend thing is, for me, is quite teenage.
2: Oh, I don't early think it's teenage.
3: Well, no, I do, because I think it's like, I think you ask without asking. So the conversation doesn't become, do you want to be my boyfriend? The conversation is, do you want to be exclusive? Like, are you seeing other people or are we just like locking this down?
0: Okay, interesting.
2: I think that that is also a great area. And I say this because I found myself in that situation.
3: You were never in an exclusive relationship.
2: No, I was. So I was in that situationship that I was in for a year that has come up from time to time. So he was a friend. We were dating for more than a year. We were together. We were exclusive, but he didn't want to call me his girlfriend. And that's what he said. He was like,
0: this is the question.
2: Commitment is the difference.
3: But exclusive commitment. Is commitment.
2: He wanted to be able to not be tethered to the relationship whenever he decided he was done with it. And being a girlfriend in his mind meant more responsibility. So he said to me, like, you know, we had been dating for a little while. I brought that up and I was like, are we exclusive or not? Because I'm obviously going to not be on the dating apps and stuff. And he was like, yeah, we can be exclusive. He was like, but I don't want to have a label of calling you my girlfriend. And I don't want you to have the label of calling me your boyfriend, because that's not what this is. But he was like, but I'm not going to be with anyone else.
3: And I just find that so immature. I was like, that's very immature.
2: The biggest head. That's why that year went on for so long, because in my mind I was like, but you're doing all the things and saying all the things that actually does make me a girlfriend.
3: Yes.
2: I'm meeting your family. I'm spending time with your friends. You're not seeing anyone else. And so I guess maybe that's why I feel a little bit more passionately around, like, actually, sometimes you got to drill down on what this is more so than just going off vibes.
0: The reason I brought this up is because we were exclusive, you know, relatively early on. But I said we didn't start dating until he actually asked.
3: Well, we have a few little quick fire questions just to try and pull out some more information from you. What did you want to be as a kid?
0: Pizza delivery girl.
3: Did you?
0: Yeah, because I thought, what makes people the most happy? Pizza getting delivered to your home.
3: I want to bring happiness.
0: Yes, I want to bring happiness.
2: That's so giving. That's so like the most empathetic answer. I want to make people happy, not be a therapist. Pizza.
0: Nope. Pizza. Pizza to your door makes people happy.
2: Perfect.
0: Still stand by it. It's still a dream job one day.
2: All right. So for what is your star sign?
0: I am a Gemini.
2: Oh, duplicious. You'll stab you in the back.
0: No. Just no multiple personalities.
2: Same like every guy I'd ever dated.
0: What are you guys?
2: I literally have only ever dated Geminis or Cancers.
0: What's really? Matt?
2: He's a Cancer. Geminis never worked out well.
3: Damn it. What is a Gemini?
0: The
2: twins.
0: Twins.
3: No, sorry, but what's the like characteristics?
0: It's just so great in every aspect.
3: Just ask me. Just says the Gemini.
0: Phenomenal in every single way.
3: Gotcha.
0: We're fun.
3: Gotcha.
0: We're intelligent. We have multiple personalities, so you never know quite which one you're going to get, which is great. You know,
3: no, maybe not so great for us.
2: My mom is also a Gemini, and so is Marley.
0: Oh, perfect. We'll get on.
2: Yeah, perfect.
3: I'm a Leo, but I'm not very Leo-ish. I'm not like your typical Leo. I'm on the cusp.
0: Oh, cusper.
2: Is anyone that's listening to this actually into star signs? I feel like star signs is kind of like hearing people's dreams.
0: I love dreams. It's the hill I die on. I know there's a, if there's a Christian.

0: about what's there.
1: 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Yay.
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7: 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Call 1300 057 345. 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
3: Good morning, it's Amanda Myler with your news update. Drum lines have been deployed off a popular beach following a fatal shark attack. Authorities have given the order to destroy the shark that killed a local man and his

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2: Showers hanging about, a top of 20 degrees for Perth today. Tomorrow, a shower or two again and 21 the max. Monday, clear skies and 23. 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
6: 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Checking the roads, and we've had a breakdown in the Perth CBD, the causeway eastbound after Hay Street. The vehicle is partially blocking the left-hand lane, just be extra cautious there. JB Hi-Fi's got the new iPhone 18 Pro out now. 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
2: Following a sellout season in Melbourne, it's finally Perth's turn to experience Heathers the Musical. 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
7: 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We've had a breakdown in the Perth CBD, the Causeway eastbound after Hay Street. The vehicle is partially blocking the left-hand lane. Watch out for that one. Men, Movember wants you to know prostate checks start with a blood test. 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
20: Good morning, it's Amanda Miley with your news update. Drumlines have been deployed off a popular beach following a fatal shark attack. Authorities have given the order to destroy the shark that killed a local man in his 60s at Perth's Sorrento yesterday morning. It's the second WA shark attack within the week. Princess Diana's brother insists he's telling the truth about accusations he's made against the royal family. Bill Spencer's told the BBC of his phone call with King Charles following Diana's death.
21: Ranted for a while, I have no idea how long, but it was a significant period, and I just listened. And then he stopped, and I thought, oh, now he's going to pull himself together and say something more appropriate. And then he said, we'll forget her soon enough.
20: And US President Donald Trump's banned news outlets CNN, MS Now and Politico from the White House. He says it's because they report fake news. Meantime, he claims the war with Iran will end soon.
22: And when it ends, your gas prices are going to drop to a level that they were before, maybe even lower.
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20: Showers hanging about, a top of 20 degrees for Perth today.

Hey there, it's the big Texan Mason Cox from the Fremantle Dockers. And can you believe they're actually going to let me take over at Mix 94.5? I wanted to play this one, Choosing Texas by Ella Langley. And you can imagine I have two-stepped to this quite often since it came out. On Mix 94.5, turn it up. Just when I-

0: What?
1: Which, and she was like, but no one can ever know about this. Wow. Like, you know, no one can ever know. And then it was a whole thing. But
0: I have my old housemate, who I love, by the way, but she had this, she was one of those people that was kind of like, she used to do things to her other friends and be like, I'll come on the hens, but I'm not going to do the activity or I'm not going to do this. And I'm like, gosh, you're making it a bit of a challenge for people trying to organize it.
2: It's hard.
0: I know. But also, though, sometimes you can't honestly afford everything. I do get it. Like, it goes both ways.
2: It's hard because you want to be involved and then you don't want to do everything. But that's why I guess, like, if you go on a trip and you want to do some things and can't do the others, like, you just have to be respectful of everyone's current position, I think.
1: Yeah, but you also need to, like, give plenty of notice as well.
2: Oh, definitely.
1: Like, if you're doing it last minute, that's
2: there's bad. Always dramas on group trips, right?
1: Always. Oh, there's nothing worse than being the one that has to organize. I've been best man at weddings twice and had to organize the bucks. And I don't know about girls, but boys are so hard to wrangle and so annoying.
2: Oh, I bet.
1: They're so bad at communication.
0: I don't think I would do it again, like, only for Nikki. Mm. That's it. I'm like, I can't.
2: Strictly Momo vibes.
0: It's just, it's honestly too much admin, and it's also just like, chasing people up for money is like a full-time job.
2: I'm the worst at doing
0: that too. Yeah. Mm-hmm. Anyway. Hashtag rant over.
1: Hey, stick around. On the way next, we're doing Lucy versus Nikki. The girls are taking on actors this week. We'll do it right after this. You got Lucy and Nikki.
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0: 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And
1: mirror, mirror on the wall, who's the smartest of them all? It's about to get tricky. Lucy versus Nikki.
0: Oh, yes. Okay, so, you're new here. There are five questions. Lucy and Nikki must buzz in with their name when they know the answer. If the first person gets the answer wrong, the other gets a chance to answer and claim a point. Best of five wins. We go to a tiebreaker. If it's even, today, girls, you were taking on actors.
2: Oh, fun. Okay.
0: Yeah. All right. Let's do it. Question one. What film franchise was at the center of the Vin Diesel, Dwayne Johnson
3: Lucy.
0: Feud? Yes.
3: Oh, Dwayne Johnson feud? I was going to say Fast and the Furious, but that is...
2: I can say it.
3: That is enough. Okay, Fast and the Furious.
0: That is correct.
2: Yeah.
3: Hang on, Dwayne Johnson's The Rock. He wasn't in Fast and the Furious.
0: He was in one of them. Yeah.
2: Yeah.
3: Was, okay.
0: And then he...
2: Well, don't you reckon they're similar too?
0: They'd be.
2: Like, why did you cast two bald men?
0: That's true.
2: Surely one it's is true. Doing the most.
0: With deep voices, yeah.
2: Right? No. Like, deepest voices.
0: No.
3: There you go. Well, congrats to me on that.
0: So. There you go. Question two. Let's go. Which actor was fired from Two and a Half Men in 2011?
2: Nikki got that.
0: That was Nikki.
2: Charlie Sheen.
0: Charlie Sheen, correct.
3: Because he went off the rails. What's that funny line that he said? Are there drugs in the house? I don't know. If there are, can you keep finding them and give them to me?
2: He lost it, didn't he?
3: That is such a viral TikTok sound.
2: Oh, wow.
0: All right, question three, one all. In which TV series did Bryan Cranston play Walter White?
2: Nikki.
0: Yes.
2: Oh, sorry, who?
3: Lucy.
2: Walter White.
3: Lucy, yeah. Lucy, Lucy, yeah. Lucy,
2: go,
3: Lucy.
2: There you go.
3: Oh, my God, what's it called with the...
2: Oh, Nikki. Nikki, yeah. Nikki, Nikki.
0: Yeah.
2: Breaking Bad.
3: Yeah. Oh, that's what I
2: thanks
3: I knew
2: for giving
3: it.
2: Me the point because I had no idea. Never
3: I
2: seen
3: did
2: it.
3: Know.
2: Hey, never seen it. Yeah, but you didn't know the name, right?
3: Oh, yeah, well...
2: Sucked in.
3: Okay. I can't even argue with you anymore under fear of getting cancelled. So.
2: Yeah, that's right. Watch yourself, doll.
0: All right, question four. Nikki, if you get this, you're the winner.
2: Oh, well, that's nice.
0: Which actor became involved in a public feud with the actress Olivia Wilde during the promotion?
3: Lucy.
0: Don't worry. Yes.
3: Harry Styles.
0: No.
3: Oh, the girl. The cute girl. The one that is with Harry Styles in the show.
2: Florence Pugh.
0: Yes, that is correct.
2: Oh, you would never have got her name, eh?
3: No, I never would have got her name.
2: That's a fair win to me.
3: Oh, whatever.
2: Just checking that's all good, Luce.
0: I will say.
2: That won't get cancelled.
0: And I know.

0: Now and then, the answers.
1: Get, wait, turn this game back on. Let's go one more point to the death.
0: No, let's. You know what? I'm sick of. I've had too many arguments this week. Nick, congrats, Nick. You're a winner. I'm a loser.
1: Wow, thanks, babe. You're not a loser though.
0: You're I'm done with it. Listen. I'll have no more negative competition in my life right now.
1: All right, the win goes to me then. Cheers.
2: You got later. Lucy and Nikki.
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2: We've just wrapped up another epic Pete and Kimber wedding you built. On Thursday, Kaylee and Clayton got married live on our show, and everything about the wedding was voted on by you.
4: Which saw Kaylee arrive in a Zorb ball.
5: Go, Kaylee! Oh, yeah, girl! Look, oh, my God, she's a natural!
4: Clayton was wearing an all-denim outfit.
5: Yeah. Did you know that you could get this much denim together? It's not even double denim. It's really like we're sort of quadruple denim at the moment.
6: We are denim everything. 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
3: 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Great news, an earlier breakdown in the Perth CBD has just been cleared away from the causeway eastbound after Hay Street and traffic is flowing. Otherwise, your freeways are looking beautiful, no major holdups to slow you down. 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Julia here, see any problems, call 1300 057 345. More traffic soon on Mix 94.5, Perth's Best Variety.
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0: You got Lucy and Nikki from the Happy Hour with Lucy and Nikki podcast. You can grab it right now. It's on the listener app, wherever you get your podcasts.
1: Yes, guys. And there's a story that's going around on the internet right now. And a Californian surrogate says,

0: that she only discovered who she was carrying a baby for after news reporters connected her pregnancy to a Chinese gaming entrepreneur, Zubo.
1: Zubo.
0: So, identified as Judy to protect her privacy, she said that the agency had presented her with a very different picture of the intended father. The revelation came as Zhu's family life faced growing scrutiny, with his former partner alleging that he has had as many as 300 children.
1: Wow.
0: That figure remains disputed. However, as Zhu's company said that he has custody of 12 children born through US surrogacy. We've got a little bit of audio about this story. Let's have a listen.
2: I feel blindsided. I feel misled. It feels like he's like creating an army. I don't understand what the motive is. I just know that it's going to be hard for the child.
0: Wow.
1: Yeah. Well, there is like slightly different to this, but there is that documentary, The Man with a Thousand Children, and he has like gotten caught out for essentially donating sperm to like, you know, hundreds and hundreds of people, and it's not been tracked and monitored. I think there's definitely, I'd love to know the actual technical word for it, but there's definitely some kind of God complex that some of these men get with like reproducing with like a million kids. Like, how many kids does Elon Musk have?
0: I'm not sure. I don't know. But I've got some numbers about this guy. So the Wall Street Journal reported that Zhu had more than 100 children born through surrogacy in the US.
1: Wow.
0: While his former partner has alleged that he has had as many as 300 children. Wowee. That is a lot of siblings in the world.
1: And like, I wonder like what the motive is.
0: Yeah,
1: like,
0: I don't know.
1: It's got to be something psychological is going on there,
0: definitely,
1: babe. Like, these people need to actually be studied because.
0: Yeah. Like 300 children, like fathering 300 children. Like, that's crazy.
1: Like, you wouldn't even know half their names. You'd be like, oh, happy birthday, Bing Bong.
0: And like, they're going to cross paths with each other in this life and probably
1: know. I think they all know that they're siblings, though. I think it's like he's their father. Do you know what I mean?
0: Wow.
1: Is the vibe I get.
0: Crazy.
1: Like, imagine having 300 siblings.
0: Oh, I'm just one of 300. You're the oldest or the youngest or somewhere in the middle.
1: I can barely remember my two brothers' birthdays, let alone 300.
0: 300. Like, that's crazy. You might just have to like align with a few favourites and maybe kiss the rest goodbye.
1: Yeah,
0: imagine that's your wedding guest list, babe. Oh, no.
1: Oh,
0: We can't do partners because it's 600 alone.
1: Literally.
0: Like, bloody hell.
1: Oh, my goodness. Yeah, well, I'd be fascinated to see if more kind of research gets done on people with this kind of fathering God complex, because it is very odd.
0: There seems to be a few similar kind of stories out there now.
1: Yeah, for sure, for sure. Interesting stuff.
3: Hey, stick around. Over the weekend, Lucy and Nikki met Shannon Null in person, and Nikki did something very embarrassing. We're going to unpack what that is right after this. You got Lucy and Nikki.
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10: 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Good news, an earlier breakdown in the Perth CBD has just been cleared away from the causeway eastbound after Hay Street, and traffic is flowing. Otherwise, your freeways are looking the goods, no major holdups there. 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Call 1300 057 345. More traffic soon on Mix 94.5, Perth's best variety.
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